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0: Well, he's hyper specialised in what he does.
1: Yeah,
0: which is admirable. Sure. You know,
1: it is. Yeah,
0: because there's only so much information you keep in your brain, and all his information is about farming.
2: Yeah. Yeah, exactly. And you think how many things you've learnt from your parents or your family that you do things one way, and another family might do things a different way. And sometimes when you get someone standing on the outside going, "Hang on, why don't you try that?" It can lead to our, and that's how our sector keeps progressing, right? So if you are a city dweller or have kids in your family that are thinking of getting into the rural sector, go for it. There's so many jobs available.
0: Yeah, yeah. Very, very important for the economy as well. It'd be interesting if you could go through your brain and decide what you wanted to know and what you didn't want to know.
1: Mm.
0: So, for example, I know every Billy Joel lyric ever.
2: Oh my God.
0: And that was handy when I went to the Billy Joel concert, but not handy generally. And I don't know how they got in there. I know so many 80s and 90s lyrics to songs that and I would be really handy to fill that space with something else.
1: So you just hit a wee button just to push out that and say, I just need some room so I can get rid of the Billy Joel lyrics and we'll squeeze some stuff in.
2: Yeah, unless you've got an 80s music trivia quiz.
1: That's right. You never know when that's going to pop up.
0: Yeah, you never know.
1: And then you press the button and then there's a Billy Joel quiz and then you'll be kicking yourself.
0: Very good point, Jess. You never know what's going to come up at a pub quiz.
1: Yeah, exactly. Jess,
2: absolutely.
1: Great to catch up as always. You go well and we'll see you back here tomorrow.
2: See you guys.
1: That is the Rural Roundup with Jess Davidson. Coming up next, Tom Rennell, business reporter, is in, and a family-owned wine business has acquired 8 brands from foreign ownership. So he'll tell us all about that next. It is 22-1.
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1: Very good afternoon
0: to you. 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
5: News Talk ZB, it is 5 minutes to one, coming up after 1 o'clock. The number of people who think a new leader would help boost National or Labour's election chances have increased over the past 12 months. So Christopher Luxon, of course, endured a flurry of speculation about his leadership earlier this year before calling and winning a confidence vote from his caucus in April. And Labour's Chris Hipkins, he has also faced questions about his leadership most recently in March when his ex-wife took aim at his character on social media.
6: So does either party have a Jacinda-like changemaker that'll flip the script at the last minute before the election? 0800 80 1080 is the number.
5: 9292 is the text number as well. Share your view. Tell us what you think. New sport and weather is fast approaching. A bit of Mbop to go out. How did you say it again, Darcy? Kylian Mbappe. Mbappe Hansen.
6: Mbappe. Mbappe, Mbappe's out of the World Cup.
5: June.
6: Go England.
5: News is coming up. We'll see you on the other side.

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7: It's 1 o'clock. I'm Raylene Ramsey. Councils will soon be legally mandated to plan for the impacts of climate change. The government's announced an amendment bill to change the Climate Change Response Act, promising it'll provide greater certainty. Your senior political reporter, Azaria Howell.
8: It includes requiring a plan for how high-risk communities will prepare and adapt. It'll need to factor in at least 30 years of actions and investments to manage climate-related risks. The changes also remove requirements for the Climate Commission to provide advice on an emissions reduction plan, and emissions budgets would no longer need consultation.
7: Concerns to Juken Mills in Kaitaia will go dark. With confirmation, Northland Mills' veneer operations will halt next month. The Japanese company has announced it couldn't find a buyer, so must close. Workers' First Union says about 60 jobs will be lost. Juken says its tri-board mill will continue operations, but it's also put it on the market. Union organiser Marcus Coverdale says tri-board is more expensive, but also more profitable.
9: If they closed that mill there, you'd have another 100-plus workers out on the street. So we're hoping there's a buyer or a group of buyers that are going to come in and hopefully keep the tri-board mill running.
7: The South Island's continuing to outperform and buck housing market trends. The Real Estate Institute house price index fell 0.8% in the past year, dropping 2.4% in the past 3 months alone. North Island regions have fallen, but it's still the opposite story in southern parts. REINZ Chief Executive Lizzie Riley says Canterbury's index is up 4.1%, one of the strongest June sales results on record.
10: Housing is affordable, so you're seeing migration from, you know, Auckland and Wellington, the more expensive places in the country. Generally speaking, it's just very buoyant.
7: Donald Trump is turning up the heat, telling Iran it needs to make a peace deal. His military has renewed blockades on Iranian ports and launched a fourth day of strikes on the country. Meanwhile, Iran has targeted US allies in the region, including Kuwait and Jordan. The US president told Fox News they will bomb Iran all week.
11: Next week it gets really bad for them because next week comes the power plants, next week comes the bridges, unless they get to the table and negotiate.
7: Women being held back early in their careers are leaving academia. A Canterbury University analysis of 15 years of payroll data shows female academics are less likely to be promoted than males, meaning they leave. Researchers found women are often hired for lower-ranking roles, wait longer for promotion, and are more likely to work in subjects with slower career progression. It says universities need to hire and promote equally to achieve gender parity. A Porirua 16-year-old put into a life-saving

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2: I can't remember the last time I was at the dentist.
3: I can't remember the last time I was at the dentist.

0: critical different policy to what we've already got. But, you know, between the rest of them that are already in Parliament, you know, what's happened since Nationals come is that you can hold a property, you can write off the interest for debt. But if you look at the Auckland property market, it's not going bust. And so all the immigration that we had would tweak the property market, make it go up so people could borrow more and more money. And when the property market goes down, the bank gets a bit concerned if you've got negative equity. So I don't see any...
1: But okay, that's all very, very well good, and these are structural issues. But if you're running a political party in New Zealand and you want to get re-elected, do you agree that the cult of personality can change people's votes even if the structure of the system remains the same? So if they can find the right leader that is charismatic enough to wow people, that can change the day for a party coming into an election and however it is in November.
0: It can change the outcome, but it's not changing the policies. It's a bit like Netanyahu in Israel. They're all mostly Zionists, and they're not, whether he's alive or not, it's not going to change. Look at the US presence. They've had changes. It's really the multi-union.
1: Yeah, I don't think you're really getting the point of the conversation there, Peter. I get it. I get what you're saying, but you know, we're not going to change the entire world.
2: No, we've kind of gone way outside the frame of reference there, Peter. Thank you for your call.
1: United States of America. Let's focus on little old New Zealand's little old election and the current leaders of each political party. I mean, there is a good argument that nothing changes.
2: That's right. Yeah. But no doubt, like, this is my opinion, of course, but no doubt about it, when you get a leader that shows that charisma and can maybe inject some hope into a campaign and people get behind that belief, that can be a game changer. You mentioned Jacinda Ardern, and that was certainly a game changer for Labour. But whether National or Labour Party has someone like that in the ranks. But just a question for you, Matt, and for the listeners. I mean, when I look at Christopher Luxon, he's not getting cut through. And I know Paul Henry mentioned that yesterday, and a lot of people have mentioned he's just not getting the cut through for whatever reason. He's on about 20% in the preferred prime minister polls, about the same as Chippy. But for those listening out there, why what is it that you are not liking about the prime minister, and what are you not liking about Chris Hipkins?
1: Yeah, so if this was in really, really good economic times, would people suddenly like Christopher Luxon and really, really hate Chippy? I mean, you know, Chippy's only getting up to 19-20% preferred prime minister stakes. But, you know, generally speaking, the opposition leader isn't up there with the prime minister. But if this was the times that John Key had, would Chris Luxon be hugely popular?
2: Yeah.
1: I mean, are people just angry at the person that's in charge of the country because we're doing it tough at the moment?
2: It's got to be, right? When things aren't going so right and you don't have as much money in your pocket, who do you blame? I mean, you blame the government, either rightly or wrongly. You look at who's leading the country and say this is all your fault. But what do you say? 0800 80 1080 is the number to call, and 9292 is the text number. Would a change in leadership make any difference for Labour and National heading into the election? It's 21 past one.
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0: constant whinging. You know, we can be better, but we're not, and it's this person's problem. I mean, is that, do you feel that way as well, that that message of hope just hasn't quite been there?
1: Oh, I absolutely. He gave me a sense of hope again, because I think very much like him, and I've got grandchildren, and if we could just bring something back that was hope, if it was hope. He did give me some hope.
2: Did he?
3: Well, he didn't give Chris Hipkins hope, Sarah. Chris Hipkins called him a blowhard this morning.
1: Well, I don't agree. Chris Hipkins, you know, I don't know if he's going to do much for us. But same old, same old. And I think that's what basic New Zealanders think. It's just Groundhog Day, you know, like, you know.
3: Sarah, you work really hard, obviously, and you're quite tired and, you know, by it all, and you feel overwhelmed by it. Will you have time? Because I guess when we talk about a leader, right, it's charisma. You know, if you're going to change a leader, you want, you know, if you're a political party, charisma will sweep you through. Do you have the time to get to the bottom of, you know, you say you're struggling to find out who to vote for? Do you have the time to research it all? You know, do you have the time and energy to research it all to make
1: I
3: that decision?
1: No, I don't, because I'm in the medical field and my job is really taxing, and I wanted to look up something the other day about changing the you know, superannuation, for because I'm getting to that age in 2 years, and I thought, oh, I hope they don't stop it, but I don't know what party's for it and what party's not for it. I hope I'm safe, because that would really just be terrible. Worked all your life and then they change it on the hour that you're 65.
3: It could be the moving finish line that you never get to, Sarah.
1: Yeah, that's what it feels a bit like. Yeah. You know, I've worked since I was 15 in a very hard job, and I don't feel like my parents, there was sort of good reward at the end. You know, they had their house paid off. I just think it's so much harder. Mm. And everything has gone up. Everything. I'm getting letters all the time. Your bow's going up. This is going up. And I don't know how young families do it, unless, you know, I lost my lovely husband at 53. So I'm on my own trying to, and there's no real, people say, oh, you know, you get the widow's benefit. There's nothing for a widow. It's just nothing. So you've got to damn, and I'm a hard worker, so you just got to, you know, but I think I'll be working till 80.
3: Oh, thank you for your call, Sarah. Really appreciate it.
2: Yeah.
3: I mean, you're a millennial, Tyler.
2: Mm-hmm.
3: I always ask you this. You really think that it'll be 65 when you get to 65?
0: No, nope, I think 70? I'll be on my own. But that's all right. You know, I've got 25 years to figure that out. But for Sarah, and she was so, you know, honest and genuine that she's been working all her life, so a lot of people will feel that way.
3: Joanne says Paul Henry's message of hope spoke to his oratory skills, not strategy or ideas. Remember the last leader with similar oratory skills? All right, is Paul Henry the new Jacinda?
0: Not a bad pushback and not a bad question. 0800 80 1080 is the number to call. It is bang on 1:30.
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5: Hey, so there was a text before that said they don't have a Jacinda, this is talking about Labour, or they would put her up. Chippy is the best they got. Carmel Cipollone, have you ever heard her speak? She just stands there. Barbara Edmonds, forget about it. McAnulty is a full-blown socialist.
4: Mm-hmm.
5: So I read that text out, and then this text came in saying this right-wing slander of Labour needs to stop. McAnulty is not a socialist.
4: Wow.
5: But what about this audio of the very man, Kieran McAnulty, in Parliament?
6: Point of order.
7: Point of order, Kieran McAnulty.
6: We are in urgency, Madam Speaker, and it's going to be a long time. We may as well cut it off at the pass that it is unparliamentary to call another member a communist.
8: Right.
6: Yeah, I am a socialist, and I'm proud of it. Yeah, there you go. Thank you very much. Bring it on.
5: So there he is.
4: I am a socialist. I'm proud of it. There you go. Bring it on.
5: So whether you think that's a good thing or a bad thing, you know, that's up to you. But he's proud of it.
4: He's on the record.
5: Unless he's changed his opinion since in the last few years.
4: Hmm. But there you go. Set it in Parliament.
5: I'll check back in.
4: Yeah.
5: See if he's still is proud to be a socialist.
4: That was some quick research. 0800 80 1080 is the number to call. Tony, what's your view?
9: Well, I'd almost forgotten since I rang up. Oh, yes. You actually brought it to mind recently when you said charisma. That is the magic word.
5: Mm.
9: Now, it's possible that Chippy has slightly more charisma than Luxon, but charisma has got management skills for Africa. I look at history and I look at the Labour Party 10 years ago. They've gone through about four or five opposition leader. And there was no one else except this pretty young thing who'd been sitting on the back benches for 9 years called Jacinda. And she promised us 100,000 houses in the next 3 years, smiled sweetly, a face full of teeth, and got in. Prior to the 2020 election, I think it was about 2018, the Labour Party were slipping in the polls extraordinarily badly, and Labour.
5: Yeah, is there anyone with that kind of charisma floating around Labour or National, Tony?
9: Well, there's no one at all in Parliament now within whatever it is, weeks of a general election, that is showing it.

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6: 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Last Kia Seltos petrol shipment here now. Mike Hosking, Heather Duplessis-Allen, Matt Heath, Tyler Adams. All the names you can trust. 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
7: It's 2 o'clock. I'm Raylene Ramsey. European research has found people in a small study who'd suffered heart attacks were more likely to have micro and nanoplastics in their blood. Of 60 participants, 80% of heart attack patients had some form of microplastics in their bloodstream, compared to 30% of healthy participants. Auckland University researcher Julia Shank says as understanding grows of microplastics impacts, conversations are becoming more urgent.
8: We know from studies in animals that these microplastics can contribute to inflammation, and this is sort of one of the first studies that actually links that these have now actually been found in the heart.
7: A former Open Country Dairy executive pleaded guilty to receiving secret payments topping $276,000. Open Country is New Zealand's second largest milk processor. The Serious Fraud Office accused former group market manager Simon Stewart of giving sensitive price information to Indonesian customer Anta Tirta. He received 27 kickback payments between 2019 and 2023. He'll be sentenced in Auckland's Monaco District Court in October. National's building and construction spokesman Chris Pink says much time and money goes into consenting large commercial buildings. The party wants to designate a specialist building consent authority for big commercial developments, if elected. It would absolve councils from inspections, letting qualified engineers instead sign off work through formal producer statements indicating they're up to code. Pink says councils would benefit from reduced liability.
9: If you think about a small council with a relatively limited staff, asking them to consent large or complex buildings is actually a great burden for them.
7: National's Mark Mitchell reckons new ACT candidate Paul Henry will be of value in Parliament, even if his background isn't political. The former broadcaster is running on the party list, with hopes he'll get to be a minister. Mitchell says Henry has lived a lot of life.
10: The beauty about a democracy in New Zealand, anyone can have a go. Yeah, and that's a good thing. It's helpful, I think, that you should bring some life experience because you've got to understand the impacts and the effects that you have on people when you change laws.
7: Mitchell says Casey Costello and Stephen Joyce are examples of people who went straight to Cabinet. Winter's been slower than many retailers would like. StatsNZ data shows core retail spending last month was only 0.4% up on the same time last year. It's business reporter Michael Circle.
11: Spending's rising on things like food and groceries, but isn't keeping pace with inflation. Kiwis continue to put less money into furniture, appliances and hardware, the kind of spending that can be put off until another day. Spending on clothes has consistently fallen.
7: Air New Zealand's given details of international cabin offerings in the wings to take off by next May. It's Boeing 777-300ER fleet. Is getting zhuzhed up business premier and economy cabins. The seats for business premier passengers will convert into a flatbed with doors and dividers, and economy flyers get more legroom. State Highway 1 has reopened south of Kaikoura more than a week after severe flooding. Temporary speed limits and traffic

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9: With Your Ride, New Zealand's number one taxi app, download Your Ride today. A European study of 60 people has found those who'd suffered heart attacks were more likely to have nano and microplastics in their blood. A former Open Country Dairy execs pleaded guilty to receiving secret payments topping $276,000 from an Indonesian company. Simon Stewart will be sentenced in October. Major Electricity Users Group Chair John Harbord has quit to take up a three-year term chairing the Electricity Authority. Donald Trump's renewing his threats against Iran, trying to push its leadership back to the bargaining table. The US has renewed blockades on Iranian ports and launched a fourth day of strikes with some retaliatory attacks by Iran. Sika deer have been named a North Island herd of special interest 2 days after Fiordland's wapiti got the same designation for the South Island. It means hunters will lead management of the animals on conservation land in consultation with DOC. Councillor drops NZ First bid after butter chicken remarks. You can read more at nzherald.co.nz. Back to Matt Heath and Tyler Adams.
10: Thank you very much, Raylene. So do you think parents should be offered more leave, more sick leave than non-parents? It's a debate that is raging here and across the ditch. More and more companies are offering that very same perk. So do you think that is fair? 0800 80 10 80 is the number to call.
11: A lot of people pushing back on what Debbie said about parents getting a lot of help. This texter says, BS, we have kids, we get nothing.
10: Yep.
11: Debbie is wrong. Three kids, we don't get SH.
10: I
11: know I would not say the word.
10: Yeah.
11: I would not say the word. Mother of two here in my 30s. We aren't rich and we do not get a bonus cent from the government. So, yeah, I mean, there is sort of obviously not everyone with kids gets working for families.
10: That's right. Yeah.
11: You guys really. W2F, more humans, more love. Are you kidding me? More humans would only mean more greed, more selfishness. Right. So who, what kind of person looks at the world and goes that the only thing that humans have is greed and selfishness and can't see the love of a mother to to a child or the love between partners or the camaraderie between friends?
10: Some odd logic, isn't it?
11: Yeah, it's just such a, there seems to be quite a popular sort of nihilistic view of the world at the moment that humans are just bad and a cancer on the planet and we shouldn't be there without seeing all the beautiful things we create, like art. Art. You don't see sheep creating art.
10: Yeah, exactly. What is this that thinking? So our only real problem with human society is we have humans. So if we got rid of humans, it would have a utopia, but then there would be no society to think of. We'd all be gone. There'd be no humans to create a society for.

0: stupid. So we're not on our own. Yeah. This is not a Kiwi thing. It's not a New Zealand thing. It's not a Maori. It's not a Pacific Islander. It's not a Chinese. It's not a New Zealand. It's not an English. This is a worldwide trend.
1: Yeah, yeah, absolutely, Stu. Thanks for your call. Got to go to an ad break.
2: It is 6-3. Back in a mo.
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2: It is 3:04. Great discussion. Thank you to everyone who gave us bars and texts through. But coming up after 3 o'clock, Gareth Abdenor, employment lawyer, is standing by. So if you've got a problem at your workplace, you've got a confusing situation you need some answers on, this is your opportunity to get some free advice. Employers as well, this is your chance. 0800 80 1080 is the number to call. It's always incredibly popular, so get in quick. 9292 is the text number.
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0: player and a great story. I was stoked to see him get his debut.
1: International rugby coverage with Access Solutions, elevating you and your business to a higher level. Women's rugby league players are calling for more fixtures and better pay packets as the NRL considers how to spend the billions of dollars broadcasters are pumping into the game. Cronulla captain Tiana Penitani Gray says expanding the salary cap and playing full-time is a necessity, as players currently juggle multiple jobs or study alongside the expectation of putting out a professional product. An NRLW team's total salary cap will reach $1.8 million next year, but by contrast, the top 30 male players in every NRL club will collectively earn $14.5 million in 2027, the women earning less than 12.5% of their male counterparts. FIFA looked to have scored another own goal at the World Cup, causing outrage with a halftime show that will break their own rules, which dictate halftime must not exceed 15 minutes. With six international artists performing, broadcasters are preparing for the break to go for as long as 30 minutes. FIFA's also being criticised for allowing Jennifer Hudson to sing the United States national anthem at the closing ceremony, which is a major break from tradition where no anthems are played. I'm Dean McLaughlin. That's Newstalk ZB News and Sport with Fisher Funds, investing in New Zealand for over 25 years. It's 3:05. Matt Heath and Tyler Adams are next.
2: 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Finally, someone on your side. Newstalk ZB Wellington, time saver traffic.
3: Watch the Nations Championship this weekend, All Blacks versus Ireland. On the urban motorway city bound, just a moderate patch approaching the Terrace Tunnel from Aurora Terrace. Then out of the tunnel, a good run along Vivian Street. Rutherford Street still heavy and patches both ways between Adelaide Road and Constable Street. State Highway 2 is starting to build northbound approaching the Moonshine Bridge. Watch the biggest nations in world rugby compete against the All Blacks live on Sky. And that's time saver traffic.
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3: Weather Watch 24/7, the Met Service regional forecast for Wellington for the rest of today, cloudy with a few showers, mainly north of Wellington City, northerly breezes, and dropping to a low of 12 degrees tonight. Tomorrow, occasional rain, clearing in the afternoon to fine, with northwesterlies dying away. Tomorrow's forecast high 15 degrees, a low of 7. Tomorrow night, Friday fine, with northerlies and a forecast high of 13 degrees. And for the weekend, Saturday fine, northerlies and a high of 13, and the fine weather continues on Sunday with northerly breezes dying away in the morning and Sunday's high 11.
2: 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Matt Heath and Tyler Adams Afternoons. Newstalk ZB.
4: A very good afternoon to you. Hope you're having a great Wednesday. It is 3:07 and great to have your company as always. So Gareth Abdenor is an employment, workplace and information expert and director of Abdenor Employment Law. He joins us about once a month to answer all your questions, and this segment has been so popular that this week we've got him in for an hour and he joins us right now. Gareth, g'day to you.
5: G'day, guys. How you doing?
6: Very good. So 0800 80 10 80, you got a question for Gareth. Give us a ring. And you're dealing with a lot of redundancies at the moment around AI. Is that right, Gareth?
5: Yeah, increasingly. I mean, we kind of knew that this would be coming, but I've been a bit surprised at how quickly it's happening. Lots of people losing their jobs and being replaced by computers and robots.
6: Yeah. But, you know, we're also finding out that AI isn't what it was cracked up to be, and a lot of companies are getting buyer's remorse.
4: Right.
6: People jumped in there and they don't actually realise what a human is really doing in their job, especially in coding. It's interesting. I've been looking into this a lot about they got rid of a lot of coders and then found out that the slop that AI pumps out and all the decisions and the little nuances that a human brings to it. So you might have a whole lot of people that are losing their jobs now, but I'm hopeful for the future that humanity will be appreciated.
5: I mean, the other thing that I'm dealing with is a lot of clients who ask AI to help them with their employment dispute, and most of the time it's just wrong.
4: They're coming for you too, Gareth.
5: Yeah, I don't think I'm going to be redundant anytime soon.
6: Well, the thing from a legal perspective, AI isn't legally be responsible for what it does. And so, you know, and for nearly everything that you do as a human, you have to have someone that is responsible for the output. And so if you just use AI, then... and you put it out there, you're still responsible.

0: whether it's you right. use it
1: yeah.
0: or not.
1: Yeah.
0: So if you fire all that slop out bin and it gets it wrong,
1: yeah.
0: You know.
1: You can't go, yeah, talk to ChatGPT. They said it was okay. Doesn't matter.
0: yeah.
1: yeah. Right. If you've got a question for Gareth, now is your opportunity. He's not with us long. 0800 80 1080 if you've got an issue in your workplace or if you're an employer and you're a bit confused about some legislation, he is the man to chat to or some situation. He is the man to chat to right now. 9292 is the text number as well. A couple of texts coming through. This one says, G'day Gareth. Wanting some advice on how to navigate, oh, here we go, potential redundancy while on maternity leave. Is that legal and what are my options?
2: Yeah, this is one that comes up quite often because there are a lot of misunderstandings out there. You can still be made redundant while you're on parental leave, but you can't be made redundant because you're on parental leave. So as long as there's a genuine business reason, you know, all of the usual principles apply. It needs to be about the role, not about the person. And, you know, if you happen to be on parental leave, they still need to consult with you. They still need to give you an opportunity to provide feedback. But yes, potentially your position could be disestablished and you could be made redundant.
1: Okay. Keep those text questions coming through on 9292.
3: This is an interesting one. The first question I have, well, there's only one question come through, but it starts with the first question I have is with regards to Teams chats within a team of four. Can a team leader take a line from that chat and give that to his boss purely to gain favour and nothing else? He has said a lot worse than what I said in the team chat, says this texter. So if you're having, I guess to paraphrase it, do you understand what the question is, Gareth? Because I think
2: what he's saying is that
3: you're within work, you say a whole lot of stuff, but if you're at the job, is everything that you say in your job owned by the employer in a way?
2: Well, I think you should be very careful when you're in a Teams meeting. You should be working on the basis that there's a very high possibility that it's being recorded in some way, whether or not it's being recorded through the Teams app. And yes, that could have ramifications. Of course, I'm interested in the passing it on to curry favour. What does that mean? Mm. You know, if there's any sort of backlash, well, you should get the opportunity to give the whole context, give the other side of the discussion.
3: If I was an employer and someone came to me with something from Teams and they said, look, I've copied and pasted this from the transcript from Teams. This is what he's saying. He's slagging you off in the Teams. I think I would maybe look down on the person doing that as much as the other person.
2: Oh, totally.
1: Yeah, your brown-nosed tattletale.
3: Yeah.
1: Yeah. Interesting
2: Stop
1: situation.
2: Being a snitch.
1: Yeah, exactly, exactly. keep those texts coming through on 9292 and taking your calls 0800 80 1080. If you've got a question for Gareth, now is your chance. It is 12 past three. Back very shortly.
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0: 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We'll get to that soon. It is 24 past three.
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7: It is 14 to 4, and we are joined by Gareth Abdenor, a director of Abdenor Law and an employment lawyer, taking your calls and questions. This is free advice. 0800 80 1080 is the number to call. A couple of texts coming through, but let's have a chat to Caleb. G'day, Caleb. You're on with Gareth.
8: Hey, how's it going?
7: Very well. What's your question?
8: Hey, my friend, he's a building apprentice. He's been doing it for a little over 2 years now, and his boss is still claiming to only have to pay him an apprentice wage, which is around, he says it's like $18 an hour. I had a little research into this, but it seems like 2 years seems far too long to be on an apprentice wage, especially that low nowadays.
9: Yeah, I guess my question would be, how is your friend progressing through his apprenticeship? And while I don't deal with a lot of apprenticeship issues, I do occasionally get called in where someone's not passing their modules, not making appropriate progress, and the business wants to terminate the apprenticeship. That's the only thing I could think of without actually drilling into the detail of it. If they're actually making the appropriate progress, then that does sound a bit odd, and it sounds like it'd be worth looking into a bit further.
8: Okay. No, perfect. That's
7: all right.
8: Really all I needed.
7: All the best, Caleb. Thank you very much. Rachel, what's your question?
10: Hi there, Gareth. So I was teaching between 2010 and 2014. And during this time, my employer didn't put their KiwiSaver contribution into my KiwiSaver account. I think around 2020, my accountant pointed this out to me. I hadn't noticed it, but I was having a baby and it was just too hard basket. So I haven't done anything about it. Is it too late to claim it back?
9: Well, I'd always be inclined to give it a go, but I think generally if you're claiming unpaid wages, and I think this would fall into the unpaid wages category, generally there's a six-year limit to that. But, you know, I mean, paying KiwiSaver, that's a statutory thing as well as a contractual thing, so I'd be inclined to raise it with them and see what they're going to do about it.
10: Sure. So yeah. Even if legally they're not obliged to pay back after

0: Okay. See how they respond.
1: Thank you.
0: Good.
2: Thank you very much, Rachel. Graham, we've got about 60 seconds, so what's your question very briefly?
3: Hello, I'm a warehouse supervisor and I work by myself, and they have put in two security cameras as health and safety. Is that legal or not?
0: Generally putting in security cameras for health and safety reasons and for security reasons is legal. It depends on whether they're recording audio and video. If they're just recording video, that's usually fine as long as they let you know and you do appear to know about it. If they're going to record video, audio as well, that's more intrusive and they would really need to be able to justify that.
3: And you're able to work by yourself in the warehouse?
0: Yeah, I think if you're working by yourself in the warehouse, having cameras in place to make sure you haven't had an accident is most probably a good thing. I'd be quite happy with that.
2: Thank you very much, Graham. And Gareth, thank you very much. We've got so many texts that we may get to next time and a lot of callers who didn't get through as well. But really appreciate your time as always. You have a great afternoon and we'll see you back in about a month's time.
0: Thanks, guys.
2: Thank you. That is Gareth Abdenor, employment lawyer, workplace and information expert, director of Abdenor Employment Law. 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Any information discussed is not intended to be a substitute for obtaining specific professional advice and shouldn't be relied upon as such. 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
11: So hugely exciting. 7 a.m. tomorrow. Woo. Semi-final, England versus Argentina. And there's so many interesting facts about this. This is their first World Cup semi-final. Their 5 previous World Cup meetings brought 3 England wins, 1 Argentina win, and a 1998 draw won by Argentina in penalties. Their fiery 1966 match helped inspire yellow and red cards. Argentina captain Antonio Ratin refused to leave after being verbally sent off, promoting referee Ken Aston to work out the yellow and red system.
2: It's a great fact.
11: Yeah, isn't it? Interesting. 1986, of course, Maradona scored the infamous Hand of God goal. And then the goal of the century, 4 minutes later, Argentina won 2-1 in that game.

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0: 2017 arrival.
1: You could see it from a pretty early stage that he had something about him in terms of his work ethic, the way he just wanted to get better and learn and attacked it from the start. And no, it's no coincidence that he's gone and do what he has done.
0: Cigna will find out if he's selected for the Eden Park test when the All Blacks team's named tomorrow afternoon. And Australian media believe Wellington Phoenix football skipper Alex Roofer may be on the move. Former Melbourne Victory coach Arthur Dyles is understood to have taken charge of a Vietnamese club in Ho Chi Minh City. And Dyles' first signing target at his new club is believed to be Roofer. I'm Dean McLaughlin. That's Newstalk ZB News and Sport with Fisher Funds, investing in New Zealand for over 25 years. It's 4:05. Heather Duplessy-Allen is next.
2: 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Newstalk ZB Wellington, time saver traffic.
3: 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Citybound from the airport, a heavy patch at Evans Bay Parade, then eases through the Mount Vic Tunnel, but heavy again through the Arris Tunnel. On the urban motorway, citybound, just a moderate patch approaching the Terrace Tunnel from Aurora Terrace. State Highway 2 northbound building at the Naurunga Interchange, then moderate to heavy Silverstream to the Moonshine Bridge, southbound moderate to heavy from Petone. 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
3: Weather Watch 24/7, the Met Service regional forecast for Wellington for the rest of today, cloudy with a few showers, mainly north of Wellington City, northerly breezes, and dropping to a low of 12 degrees tonight. Tomorrow, occasional rain, clearing in the afternoon to fine, with northwesterlies dying away. Tomorrow's forecast high 15 degrees, a low of 7. Tomorrow night, Friday fine, with northerlies and a forecast high of 13 degrees. And for the weekend, Saturday fine, northerlies and a high of 13. And the fine weather continues on Sunday, with northerly breezes dying away in the morning and Sunday's high 11.
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4: All right, we have a case of bird flu just confirmed in New Zealand today. It is a single ocean-going seabird, a brown skua, which has been found on Petone Beach in Wellington. That's returned a confirmed positive test for the bird flu just at some point during the course of the day. We're being asked, New Zealanders are being asked to be alert for this. We'll get you across this as the show goes on.
2: Heather Duplessy-Allen.
4: All right, so on the show, we'll absolutely get you all the detail we can on that case and what will happen from here. Paul Spain will talk us through Albanese's big speech today on the AI and what to do with the regulation of it. And then entertainment journalist Carl Pushman on Netflix possibly buying Letterboxd, the New Zealand company.
2: ZB.
4: All right, now given the level of hostility that we have at the moment to local body councillors and local councils, I suspect there'll be plenty of support for the idea I'm about to tell you about, but I would caution against getting too excited about it, because it's a terrible idea. Now, if you've been following councils around the country lately, you'll be aware of Benedict Ong from Dunedin City Council and Ray Chung from Wellington City Council. Both of them are making nuisances of themselves, which is why they're in the news. Benedict, for repeatedly receiving council emails and then immediately forwarding them to multiple journalists and leaking the information. And Ray Chung, for getting himself to the scene of a missing person during a flooding event in Wellington when he shouldn't have been there, and then telling porkies, or it looked a lot like porkies afterwards, about why he was there. Now, Ben McNulty, the Deputy Mayor of Wellington, is so frustrated by this nonsense that he's proposing tougher sanctions for councillors like this to deal with what he calls almost existential threats to democracy because of councillors leaking sensitive information. Now, Ben hasn't said specifically what powers he wants, but whatever it is that he's proposing, I don't like it. Because while I have no love for the antics of Benedict Ong or Ray Chung or anybody like that, I respect the fact that both of them are democratically elected. They are just as entitled to council information and council access as the most well-behaved councillors. And if we start dreaming up ways to punish wayward councillors that we don't like, we may find those very same rules being used against good councillors that we do like if the wayward ones get to a majority. Whatever punishment we concoct is a punishment that can be weaponized against enemies. There is a perfectly good punishment already for councillors who misbehave and push it too far. It is the loss of office at the next set of elections. Democracy has already got a built-in punishment. We do not need another one.
2: Heather Duplessy-Allen.
4: And on that subject, Ben McNulty will be with us just after the 5:30 news. Now, a new treatment centre is being set up to tackle cell phone and screen addiction. It's called the Touchgrass Service. It's opening in Auckland. It's going to be the first of its kind in the country. Francis Russell is the clinical lead for

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7: So we've just managed to get in touch with the Poultry Industry Association. These are the people who look after the chicken farmers and the turkey farmers and whatnot in this country. Because, of course, the bird flu is a real threat to that industry. Just kills all the turkeys. Apparently, all the turkeys will die. Well, not necessarily. I mean, if the turkey farmers are doing the right thing and you know, they've got the bioprotection and whatnot, the turkeys might not die. But if it gets in there, the turkeys are dead. So we'll have a chat to them after 5 o'clock, line them up. Right now, 17 past 4.
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9: Are you saying there's going to be no dry main course for Christmas anymore?
7: I mean, look, I'm not going to miss the turkey. But the turkey farmers, I feel bad for them because they've got nothing to sell because they're all dead turkeys. Mm-hmm. Anyway, so, yeah, so it is actually quite serious, Darcy.
9: Yeah, I get that.
7: Sorry, make light of it at all. Listen, seriously, the rugby, the football this morning, did you get up and watch it?
9: Yeah.
7: Apparently, so our local cafe was running the football this morning. Yeah. It was humming.
9: Oh, really?
7: It was busy in there.
9: Wow. The immovable object and the irresistible force. Well, the object didn't move and the irresistible force just spread to the outside and did nothing.
7: Really?
9: That was sensational by the Spanish.
7: Was it?
9: I think they were wholly out-coached, the French team, and they had nothing when it really mattered. It was a pretty poor start for them when you consider the penalty that they conceded after 20-odd minutes. It was a bit of an unfortunate penalty. But once they got that, the Spanish were like, this is old school from when we used to play sport at school. This is my ball. No, you can't play with it. And that's what they did.
7: Good from them.
9: They headed up their jumper and ran away.
7: Mate, because I was talking to somebody, I think it might have been Piney, actually, a couple of weeks back, and he said, oh, France could be the one. They could take it out.
9: I think a lot of people thought that because they played this beautiful freedom. They had this explosive sense of how football should be played. It was elaborate. It was over the top. They were scoring goals. It was the essence of great football.
7: Yeah.
9: Which, of course, that never happens when it comes to major finals. You got to bore your way into success.
7: So have we got the English and the Argies in the other semi?
9: Yeah, tomorrow morning, 7 o'clock. Ooh. Oh, yeah.
7: Oh, now it's down to the pointy end, isn't it?
9: Oh, yeah.
7: Who do you reckon gets through?
9: That one, I think, and I've said this before, that what England have endured over the last couple of matches, they're battle-hardened.
7: Mm.
9: I think they know how to get the job done when it does get to the down and dirty. But I also think that there's a bit of a soft spot towards Argentina from Hall of FIFA. So

0: Whether that is conspiracy theory, I can't back that up with anything.
1: Now,
0: it'll be an explosive match.
1: On the rugger, we can pick who's going to win, eh? The team's getting named tomorrow, and then we're going to play the Irish and we're going to win. There's no trouble. Well, the Irish are not what they were.
0: No. I am interested in with this, and Ian Jones is going to join us tonight to talk about it. What's the weight of expectation like around the fortress that is Eden Park? Haven't lost. It's almost like the first team lose, it's going to be quite a relaxing feeling around the rest of the
1: All Blacks. It's going to be the Springboks who do it to us.
0: Well, we thought that last year, and it was a masterclass by the All Blacks, and then they turned up the week after in Wellington and showed the exact opposite of that, and it was a train wreck. So, positive, and they've sold out. It's Eden Park. When that place is sold out, it absolutely bounces. So, should be good. Wouldn't expect the Irish to provide much, but this is a very new team. Team comes out tomorrow, and it will have to be their best 15. Slash 23.
1: Let's see who it is.
0: It really, really will be.
1: Good on you, Darcy. Thank you, mate. Look after yourself. That's Darcy Watergrave. We'll be back. Sports Talk this evening at 7, 4:21.
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3: Got a leaky roof? Get it fixed with Hornet Roofing. And the urban motorway northbound slow from Clifton Terrace due to a breakdown blocking a lane just before the Aotea Key on-ramp. Do pass with care. City bound just a moderate patch approaching the Terrace Tunnel. State Highway 2 northbound heavy patch at Melling, and then it's moderate to heavy Manor Park to the Moonshine Bridge. Southbound is heavy from Petone. For leaky roofs, repairs and more, get your roof sorted this winter with Hornet Roofing. And that's traffic.
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4: Now, there's a lot of market noise out there. Will the AI bubble burst? What does it mean for our investments? Where's it all heading? And that's why having the right investment advice is critical for helping you to make the best decisions for you. And ASB is here to help with that because it pays to know the difference between market signals and noise. And today I'm joined by Nigel Grant, Head of Wealth Products at ASB, to give us his perspective on the most recent market movements. Welcome, Nigel.
5: Yeah, thanks, Kira. It sure is a pretty interesting time for markets. There's significant capital and investment flowing into high-profile tech companies and specific sectors of the market. Where the eventual winners of all this will sit could have profound impacts on Kiwi investment accounts. And these considerations sit at the heart of how the ASB team build portfolios and how much exposure we have to these themes and trends.
4: Yeah, what should investors be thinking about when building portfolios?
5: Well, first and foremost, it's getting advice to help work out your time frame, risk appetite and goals. But then after that, the right fund will follow. It's where, for our clients, we do all the thinking and analysis on their behalf, ensuring they have the right mix of asset classes for their situation. And that helps ensure they're well diversified and their portfolio can navigate not just the current market environment, but whatever it serves up over the long term.
4: What's the best way to stay informed?
5: Well, in an era where information is so freely available, the right information can make a world of difference. I always recommend those trusted sources with established credentials, seek different viewpoints. And then, of course, from the team at ASB,

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1: Yeah, good stuff. 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
1: So the latest out of the Middle East is that Trump is threatening to start blowing up Iran's power plants and bridges next week if Iran doesn't come to a deal. He says next week it gets really bad for them because next week comes the power plants, next week comes the bridges. We're going to knock out all their power plants. We're going to knock out their bridges unless they get to the table and negotiate. Now, if you're sitting there going, geez, that sounds a little familiar. Yes, he said the same thing in March and then he didn't do it. Possibly he didn't do it because it's a war crime. So we'll see where he goes with that. I mean, I think you make a threat like that first time and you don't do it. Fair enough. Yeah, but second time, I reckon it's hard to call the bluff on that one. Now, Dan Mitchinson will be with us out of the US shortly on that. Dan's been away for a wee bit. He was spamming me last night on my phone because I think he actually, it looked to me dangerously like he might have met Barry Manilow again for the third time, at which point I would say Barry Manilow probably needs to get a law passed to protect himself from Dan Mitchinson at this stage. Anyway, he's going to be with us shortly. We'll find out what's up. Lots of texts coming through on the parents and the kids. Heather, the reason parents don't take the phones off the kids is because they think the kids are princes and princesses. It's not what the rest of us think. Just tell the kids what to do. They love it. Heather, they do love it, actually, being told what to do. Heather, it would be inappropriate because your kids have rights. You can't talk to them with clear authority anymore. Sarcastic. Heather, bang on. We have to parent our kids first and foremost. So many use devices as a babysitting service and then complain when their kids have their nose in their phones. Heather, we took our daughter's phone off her. At first, she kicked off and started slamming her bedroom door. So we took it off its hinges. Oh, I love that. Worked a treat. Now at 23, she says she's grateful we did that. Have some balls, I say. That's from Rosie. Actually, somebody said that their sister, when the parents took the phone away, sister started hitting the parents and grabbing knives. So we needed professional help with her computer addiction. I'm starting to think, look, early days for me, because we haven't even hit 5 yet, right? Mr. Man is 4.5. But I'm starting to realise it takes about 3 days of quite a tough line on something before it just becomes normal. First day, whoa, drama. Second day, still some drama, not as bad. Third day, less drama. Fourth day, it's like that rule's been there forever. So you just got to kind of push through that bit, don't you? Anyway, news is next, and then Dan the Stalker. Out of the US.
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2: It's 4:30. I'm Raylene Ramsey. New Zealand has a single confirmed case of H5N1 bird flu on a bird found at Wellington's Putorni Beach. The ocean-going brown skua has returned a positive result today. Political reporter Troy Matich has more.
3: Bird flu is a low health risk to the public, rarely affecting humans unless there's direct, close and prolonged contact with large numbers of sick birds. Eggs and poultry also remain safe to eat. Biosecurity Minister Andrew Hoggard says at this stage there's no evidence of any illness beyond this bird.
2: The Greens say a government promise to make councils plan ahead for climate change isn't enough. It says we can't keep putting off decisions on sharing costs and adapting. Auckland Council is seeking help to prevent the highly invasive freshwater gold clam from spreading into the region. A council report says without intervention, there's a high risk the aquatic pest found in Waikato and Taranaki will enter Auckland waters in the next 4 years. It's asking MPI to establish a controlled area notice on 14 regional bodies of water. Natural Environment Services head Imogen Bassett says the clam breeds prolifically.
4: The thing about that is you really rapidly have them clogging up things like water treatment plants, also irrigation systems for use in farming.
2: A European study of 60 people has found those who'd suffered heart attacks were more likely to have nano and microplastics in their blood. Major Electricity Users Group Chair John Hubbard has quit to take up a 3-year term chairing the Electricity Authority. To Sport, Warriors coach Andrew Webster doesn't believe he should be copping flak for attending an Ireland rugby training, saying he wasn't going to give up the opportunity to learn from a world-class organisation. Golfing icon Rory McIlroy wants the sport's four majors spread out more, closing a gap of almost 9 months between this weekend's Open in England and next April's Masters. That is Newstalk ZB News and Sport with One New Zealand and the power of satellite mobile. It's 4:32. Heather Duplessy-Allen is next.
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5: 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And the Urban Motorway northbound is slow from Clifton Terrace due to a breakdown before the Altair Key on-ramp. Pass with care and update us if you can, 0800 jammed. Citybound delays along Redford Street and Adelaide Road, then around the basin through the Arris Tunnel. State Highway 2 northbound, heavy at Melling, again from Manor Park to the Moonshine Bridge, southbound heavy from Petone. PB Tech uses genuine Apple parts for all iPhone, iPad, Mac and watch repairs.
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4: All right, just a reminder, we've got the Poultry Industry Association after five on the first case of bird flu in the country, 13 away from five, and Barry Soap is with us. Hello, Barry.
5: Good afternoon, Heather.
4: Polar Polls is out. Where are you sitting on the opportunity party now?
5: Where am I sitting?
4: Like, what chances that they're in?
5: Well, it's, you know, it's right nudging 5%. I've seen parties almost that close before. The Christian Party in 2014 with Colin Craig, they got just over 4% on the day. So, and they would have probably cracked the 5% if they didn't have a bit of a breakdown at the end of the campaign, which is what they did. But, look, it's a bit of a media creation in a way as well. The more we talk about it, the more people are aware of the Opportunity Party.
4: Yeah.
5: So, you know, if you look at the new model that's come out from the Poll of Polls, and they run all the polls through this, including the one yesterday on RNZ, the Reed Research poll, the model predicts now 62.9% is the probability that the current coalition would be returned. Now, you know, that's been dropping fairly consistently, so it's becoming closer. And when you look at the Opportunity Party, if you look at the possibility of the three coalition partners along with the Opportunity Party, you've got an 88.1% chance of it being returned. But then the Opportunity Party, even though they've said in the past that they would go with either party, depending on, you know, how they feel after the public have had their say, I would doubt very much whether they could sell themselves, not just to the National Party, but at the moment, if you look at their policies, that'd be a hard sell all round. If they're amenable for a bit of negotiation, which is what the coalition deal is all about, then maybe there could be a bit of, I don't know.
4: They wouldn't get much out of the coalition, right? And they've made it clear they want to get some policy wins, so I'd say it's probably not going to happen.
5: Probably not.
4: Yeah, probably not going to happen. All right, Paul Henry.
5: Oh, well, it's been interesting.
4: His wealth had to come up, didn't it?
5: Well, it's annoyed me because, you know, it's as though it's the politics of envy. If a person's wealthy, then they can have no understanding, any understanding of someone that's struggling to make ends meet. And you'll remember one of the first questions, and it always annoyed me, probably annoyed me more for the way Chris Luxon answered it, when he became

0: food, put food on the table, his answer is exactly what it should have been.
1: I would like to think that what I achieved, and you have to remember that both my wife and I didn't start off with money. What we have achieved should be aspirational. I want that to be much easier for everybody to achieve. I want everyone to have the kind of upbringing that I had, because I was living in a country that actually inspired success, not a country that frowned on success.
0: And that's what New Zealand tends to do. We don't celebrate. We celebrate people on the sporting field. But anybody that gets onto the rich list, they are always, well, not always, but they're not hailed as doing very much for society. And yet they are the people that actually are the cogs in the engine room of what runs the economy.
2: Yeah, we'll take their taxes, but we won't do much
0: else.
2: Well,
0: that's right.
2: All right, what's going on with Nationals Māori candidate for Te Tai Tahauru?
0: Well, it's interesting, isn't it, that she has really come up against a bit of a difficulty being the candidate there, because she's running against Debbie Nariwa Packer. She's been questioned on how she can live with some of National's policies.
2: Yes.
0: And one of them is the Māori wards. And, of course, they voted on those last year. She is a councillor on a Māori ward herself. And next election, she'll be out of a job because they voted against her in Rangitike, which is where she's stationed. So now she's put her hand up for politics. But there are many aspects of the National policy platform that she is finding difficult, I think, to reckon with, if you like. And you look at a number of them. The referendum was one, but the move to disestablish the Māori Health Authority, require that English names go before Māori ones for government departments, as well as the
2: forced
0: referendum.
2: She doesn't like any of this.
0: Well,
2: she's in the right party then.
0: She's
2: well done.
0: She's in the National Party
2: Good choice.
0: So no doubt she'll have an argument, but it does make it rather uncomfortable.
2: What a clown. Yep. Okay, Barry, thanks very much. Barry Soper, Senior Political Correspondent, 7 away from 5.
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4: The school holidays are sorted with a Zealandia family membership. In the urban motorway city bound tail for the terrace tunnel back to Bowen Street, northbound moderate to heavy between Tenakori and Aotearoa following an earlier breakdown. State Highway 2 northbound heavy at the Nauranga interchange, again downs to Melling, then from Manor Park to the Moonshine Bridge, southbound moderate to heavy from Petone. Let the kids run wild these holidays with the Zealandia membership. See visitzealandia.com. That's Time Saver Traffic.
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12: Well, Jared Lyons is back with us. He was chief

0: economic advisor to Boris Johnson. Glass half full. If it's a problem and the bombing continues, the strait in its state won't be as bad this time as it was last time. Is that fair or not?
1: Fair in the sense that we've had 4 months or so for economies and markets to adjust. Back at the end of February, when the war began, there were worries about the US and about the global economy. Since then, there's been a lot more resilience shown in terms of the data. So there's more confidence that the world economy, including the US, can cope with the setback.
0: Back tomorrow at 6 a.m, the Mike Hosking Breakfast with Arvida, News Talk ZB.
2: Yeah, the police know unnecessary hysteria about the bird flu. It's been around for a long, long time. The only difference is the hype hasn't, the response to COVID taught you anything. Paul, that is an absolutely fair point. Because, of course, while there is a bird that has been found, presumably it sounds like dead on the beach in Petone, that doesn't mean that that bird's been necessarily anywhere near, obviously, poultry farms or whatever. So, you know, what is slightly alarming about it, if you kind of didn't think this through already, was that a bird was able to make it here from South Australia, presumably, or New South Wales, which obviously was always a risk. Anyway, we'll have a chat to the Poultry Industry Association after 5 o'clock about that. Tell you what, today, if you love your spirits, today's a special day for you. Today's the day that the Spirits Awards are underway in Wellington. They're doing the judging. That's a job I could do. Right, that's a job I wouldn't be like, oh, nah, I don't want to do that job. I'd say, yep, I'd be into that. They reckon that what they're excited about this year is they have a record number of entries. So we are getting into the spirits in a big way. Now, if you listen to the show on the regular, you know I'm all about the spirits. So don't, because I personally, I mean, maybe it's just me, but I don't find it as intoxicating as wine. So I'm like, don't offer me a glass of wine. I don't want to get absolutely smashed with you. I'm not interested in smelling like sour wine breath. Yuck. Give me a glass of, like, I've turned into my grandmother. Whiskey with soda. Eh? What an old person I am. Anyway, they're having a fantastic job, the judges. So we're going to have a chat to one of the guys who's organising it. He'll be with us in about 20 minutes' time. But as I say, bird flu and what the implications are for our poultry industry next. News Talk ZB.
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8: It's 5 o'clock. I'm Raylene Ramsey. Bird flu has landed in New Zealand with a sickly brown skewer found on Wellington's Petone Beach, returning a positive result today. It's the country's first case of the concerning H5N1 strain circulating globally. Political reporter Troy Matich has more.
9: The strain is a low health risk to the public.

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8: 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First, it's the blade battery. 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
9: Heather Duplessy-Allen.
8: Ben McNulty, Deputy Mayor of Wellington, be with us after 5:30. Talk us through these new rules. He wants to be able to deal with the wayward ones like Ray Chung and Benedict Ong. Right now it's 5:19. Now it's a big day today for the New Zealand Distillers. The Spirits Awards for the year for 2026 are being judged in Wellington today and tomorrow. Robert Brewer is the New Zealand Spirits CEO and he's with us. Hi, Robert.
10: Hey, good day. How are you?
8: I'm very well, thank you. Now, how do you explain to me that there is a record number of entries this year?
10: Well, we're just as pleased and surprised. We've got 488. And that's a remarkable number of entries given the pressure that everybody's under at the moment.
8: Mm.
10: And so we've gratefully received all those entries, and the judges are now quietly working their way through them.
8: Yeah, what are your categories? You got gin, you got whiskey, have you got tequila?
10: Yeah, all the classics, as you've named. And we also have a whole little range of other different awards that we've added as we've added in over the years, because you've sort of got to keep innovating and keeping up with the time. So we've got like a design and packaging award, emerging products. We even go and judge best cocktail bars, bartenders. We do some pairing with our key sponsors, Fever Tree. So we do a gin and tonic pairing award, etc., and they just all keep on growing and growing every year.
8: Do you have to I mean, have you put your hand up and said, yeah, I'll do the cocktail bars? Because I would.
10: No, I keep well away because I run Spirits New Zealand and my members are part of the entries. I've sort of got to keep well back.
8: Pity.
10: But yes, you're not kidding. That's for sure. I went down there today and had a look around and went, oh my goodness, because you stand out the back. So you imagine you've got 24 judges, and they're each judging flights of about six. And you go out the back, and it's all done blind tasting. And out the back are the eager beavers pouring the next flights. And all you

0: see in front of you are these beautiful liquids which you can't touch.
1: No, no, no, until obviously they've been tested, in which case get right in there. Hey, so we were talking about this today. Kevin, the producer, he's not cool anymore. So he said to me, oh, gin's the thing nowadays. I said, gin was the thing 5 years ago. And then Ants popped up and said, well, maybe it's tequila that's the thing. I said, I think it might be a cocktail that's the thing. What is the thing?
0: Well, the thing has been gin. I mean, gin has been like, and you're quite right. The Renaissance in gin happened about 5 or 6, 8 years ago. It's still very, very strong, and it's the basis on which the New Zealand industry is built. Mm. But globally, tequila is showing strong. But there's no doubt, Heather, you're right, that the thing that has underwritten and continues to support the global spirits industry in here in New Zealand is the cocktail.
1: Oh, I love a cocktail.
0: New Zealanders love cocktails. Yeah, all you've got to do is go online. All you've got to do is go to a party or anything like that. And you start mentioning cocktails and people start saying, well, I make this and I make that. My favorite is a dry gin martini. I'll tell you that.
1: Classy.
0: Can't go past it.
1: Yeah, can't go. You're a classy man, Robert. Thank you for that. Appreciate it. And good luck with the awards. It's Robert Brewer, New Zealand Spirits CEO. I reckon a martini. Martini's a good first go when you get to the restaurant, isn't it? That or a Negroni. I've got a friend who slams Negronis. Like, seriously. She will just go one Negroni, two. She doesn't even seem drunk after that. I'm like, I can, maximum two. She just goes one after the other. Anyway, I love a Negroni too. 5:22.
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3: Get your blood buddies together. Donate blood or plasma today. On the urban motorway city bound, the tail for the terrace tunnel back to Hill Street. Northbound heavy from Aotea Key. Then it's moderate to heavy through the gorge to Johnsonville. State Highway 2 northbound heavy at the Nauranga Interchange. Again, down to Manning. Then from Manor Park to the Moonshine Bridge. Southbound is moderate from Petone. And Eastern Hutt Road heavy northbound approaching Ferguson Drive. Friends and whānau, get together to give blood. Book at nzbloods.co.nz. That's traffic.
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1: Check out Anthony Bourdain making a Negroni on YouTube. You don't have to tell me twice. I'll be doing that. 5:25. Listen, yesterday all the chat about Paul Henry was how good he could be for ACT's vote. But I think it's starting to dawn on people, myself included, just how much of a problem Paul Henry could be for Nationals' vote. Audrey Young has written a piece for The Herald this afternoon suggesting that Chris Luxon's leadership may come up again. maybe because of Paul Henry. Because as she says, Paul's candidacy could be a seismic political event. And she compares it to the impact that Materia Ture's benefit fraud admission had on the Labour Party in 2017. Labour's far-left voters loved what Materia said, so they flocked over to the Greens. The Greens went up 4%, Labour fell to 24%. The Labour caucus, which had been loyal to Andrew Little,

0: shifted and Jacinda became the prime minister, the leader and then the prime minister. Now, Audrey's not explicitly predicting that this is going to happen to Luxon, and nor am I, but I will point out to you that Paul Henry is a very unique problem for National, because he is a one-man representation of what is happening to National. He was a National man. He stood for National in 1999, and then he fell out of love with National, because National, he says, is enormously disappointing to him. They haven't dealt with the co-governance stuff that they said they would. Chris Luxon isn't connecting with voters. Polling around 29 to 30% is not acceptable, he says. And so, like many of National's voters, he's gone off to one of the smaller parties around National, in his case, ACT. Paul is what a lot of National voters, I would imagine, wish Luxon was. Sure of himself, enthusiastic about New Zealand, confident in the position that he holds, unashamed of the views that he holds, a really great communicator. Having him in the election, I think, is only going to show up Chris Luxon's weaknesses much more. And what's worse for National is that Paul is using his communication skills to explain very clearly and very effectively what is wrong with National.
1: Heather Duplessy-Allen.
0: If you were listening to the show last night, you might have caught me talking about ECAN trying to rush through the signing of that agreement with Ngāi Tahu, the Mana Whakahone Arohe agreement. And they were trying to do it in a hurry in a week, because it's just the latest example of a council trying to rush something through before the RMA laws come in, and the RMA laws are going to stop this happening. If you've got an update for you, here's the update.
2: I just have to give a notice that before proceeding with the agenda, that the Chief Executive has advised that Agenda Item 8.2, the Mana Whakahone Arohe Agreement kaupapa, has been withdrawn from today's agenda. And so Item 8.2 is therefore withdrawn.
0: Mm-hmm. So they were trying to do it. They were going to try and do it in a rush in a week. Federated Farmers sent out a press release yesterday going, hey guys, heads up, look at what ECAN's trying to do in a week. And the very next day they withdraw it. Does that look sneaky and suspicious to you? Because it does to me. So, oh, he got it. How many did you get it in? How many did he get it in? Four. Oh, you're a dick. He got it in four. Anyway, well done. Yay. Go you. I'm really glad you spent the program time doing that, Kevin, the producer. Good on you, mate. Anyway, listen. Hey, back to the actual thing that we were talking about while he was playing Wordle. ECAN. I'm suspicious of this, so we put in a call to ECAN. We said, come on the show. They said, maybe they'll come on tomorrow. If they don't come on, I'm getting on Simon Watts or Chris Bishop, and we're going to deal with this stuff tomorrow. News Talk ZB.
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2: It's 5:30. I'm Raylene Ramsey. The Poultry Association's worried but prepared as New Zealand's first case of bird flu arrives. The virus was detected in a dead seabird on Wellington's Petone Beach today. But officials say there's no evidence of widespread transmission. Association boss Fiona McMillan told Heather Duplessy-Allen the industry's confident in its plans and there's no cause for panic.
3: What it can do is devastating, but we've been preparing for this for quite some time. So in a sense, this detection doesn't change anything.
2: A man's been sentenced to 150 hours community work for flying a drone in controlled airspace near Napier Airport. Kate Rickard reports.
4: The man flew the drone several times in 2023 without required air traffic control authorisation and has also been found guilty of operating carelessly and dangerously. The Civil Aviation Authority says this included flying the drone thousands of feet above the legal height limit, above cloud cover, at night during a fireworks display and as an aircraft landed.
2: A man is expected in Waitakere District Court today in relation to an assault on a bus driver in West Auckland yesterday. It's alleged he followed the bus in a vehicle before getting out, attacking the driver and fleeing. A step towards curing phone addiction in New Zealand. The Touchgrass service will treat 13 to 24-year-olds and their families in Auckland's Grafton from next month. Clinical lead Frances Russell says concern over the impacts has been ballooning.
5: So it ranges from things like mental health problems, sleep issues, even physical health issues that are arising from cell phone use.
2: To sport, halfback Jameson Gibson-Park reckons Ireland can be back to the level needed to end the All Blacks' 52-match unbeaten streak at Eden Park with the team's clash on Saturday. Believe the NRL needs to invest in the NRLW more, as 2027 will see the women's salary cap not even reach 12.5% of their male counterparts. That is Newstalk ZB News and Sport with One New Zealand and the power of satellite mobile. It is 5:32. Heather Duplessy-Allen is next.
0: Newstalk ZB Wellington, time saver traffic.
6: Watch the nation's championship this weekend, All Blacks versus Ireland. And the Mount Victoria Tunnel flowing well city bound, but city bound delays along Rutherford Street and Adelaide Road to the Basin, then heavy through the Aris Tunnel. The urban motorway heavy northbound from Aotea Key. Then State Highway 2 heavy at the Nauranga Interchange, again down to Melling and from Manor Park to the Moonshine Bridge. Southbound is moderate to heavy from Petone. Watch the biggest nations in world rugby compete against the All Blacks live on Sky. Time saver traffic.
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3: Hey, on the bird flu case that's been discovered on Petone Beach in Wellington, the minister in charge of all of the stuff, Andrew Hoggard, just held a press conference.
4: I don't want to get anyone alarmed that this is suddenly a human health issue. It is not a human health issue. Also, food safety, as long as you're cooking your chicken meat and eggs as you're supposed to, again, not a food safety risk. You know, I feel like we are very well prepared for this disease arriving here. We are effectively one of the last places in the world to get it. So we've been able to see how it's impacted other countries around the world.
3: Andrew Hoggard, the minister in charge of dealing with the bird flu situation. Heather, washed-up broadcaster, what a churlish individual. Take him down. Don't just laugh. Listen, you know that Paul Henry's not a what?

0: washed-up broadcaster. Paul Henry knows he's not a washed-up. He didn't need me to defend him. You don't need me to defend him. You know that's not true. That's just the Labour Party lines, guys. Mike, because Mike's, you know, he's like mates with the Labour Party. That's the line they're going to run out. Watch, you'll see more of that. Heather, a complaint to the BSA would be good just for the lols. Honestly, I mean, if somebody's got time, like if you haven't got children and a full-time job, can't you just complain about that? Just to see what happens. Sometimes I want to see what happens if the BSA gets complained to about the opposite end. Because what I was sexist towards men. I am frequently sexist towards men on this show. I objectify men. I'll be like, oh, look at that man. Sex god, yum, delicious, we all thirst for him. Nobody ever takes me to the BSA for it. Tell you what, if one of the lads who was on, Matt Heath did that about a lady, there'd be BSA complaints flying. Why do you let it go with me? Trying to wind you up now. Go to the BSA, I want to see what they do. Are they going to go, oh, get her in trouble, tell her off, shouldn't be doing that to the blokes. So I was just extremely sexist towards men just before. And so the process is what you need to do is you need to complain to News Talk ZB. Be like, that's so offensive. Find a reason.
1: We really need to go to the ads.
0: Complain. And then we're not going to uphold it because we're going to say, you're ridiculous, naff off. And then what you need to do is take it to the BSA. There are four people on the BSA who are just itching to have a crack at me. We've got to give them a reason. Let's defend the new,
1: we don't
0: defend the men of New Zealand. Let's see what happens. Stop it. Darcy's flexing his muscles at me. He tries to get me to objectify him. Nobody objectifies Darcy. What are we doing next? Oh, Letterboxd. It's selling to Netflix for $250 million US. Let's find out how awesome this is. News Talk ZB.
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9: It's 6 o'clock. I'm Raylene Ramsey. Bird flu's reached New Zealand shores, but the biosecurity minister's confident it can be managed. The virus has been confirmed in tests returned today on a sub-Antarctic seabird found on Wellington's Petone Beach 5 days ago. Officials say there's no evidence of widespread transmission, nor any risk to humans. Andrew Hoggard says MPI and the poultry industry have been preparing for viruses' arrival for years.
10: It's been a lot of preparatory work go in for this. You know, I feel like we are very well prepared for this disease arriving here. We are effectively one of the last places in the world to get it.
9: Orders stopping a man stalking his female lawyer and a police officer may have been the final straw before his supermarket terror attack. Police shot Ahmed Samsudeen dead after he stabbed six people at Newland Countdown.

0: this particular site is that they go, obviously, the four thing. And so they actually go to the red carpet and they ask the celebrities what their four favourite movies are. And then they pop that up on social media as well. This is Taika Waititi's.
1: Spirit of the Beehive, Graduate's always up there. Oh, you know, I did love Train Dreams and Begonia.
0: And this is Sam Neill's.
2: The Big Lebowski, which I think is a perfect film on every level. Fargo. I like those Coen brothers. Yep. As a kid, 20,000 Leagues Under the Sea with James Mason. And James Mason became subsequently a friend of mine. I can shout for myself for a minute. Sleeping Dogs was an important film, I think, because it was the first film we'd made for 20 years or something. It was the first film we'd ever made in colour. And I was in it, this Kornibi that had no idea what he was doing. That film's always meant a lot to me.
0: That is surprisingly hard to do, by the way. If I said to you, name your favourite four films right now, could you do it? Because I thought about it all afternoon. They said, what were your favourite films? I know that I only know two. Love Actually. Yes, I know. I'm a loser. Love Actually, though. Isn't it wonderful? I'm so cross with Alan Rickman. And why did she take him back? Horrible man. And also In the Loop. If you haven't watched In the Loop yet, what are you doing with your life? Go. I don't even know where you could stream it from. Go and find it. But after that, I couldn't find. I don't know. The other two, I was just making stuff up after that. And I still. It's been hours now. It's been like 4 hours since they asked me this question earlier today. I still can't figure out the other two. I'll figure them out. I do. I've got the rest of my life. Don't worry about it. We'll sort it out. Here are the numbers for you. NZX 50 down about 0.12% today, so not a lot. ASX 50 up about a quarter of a percentage point so far today. Barrel of Brent crude is now costing $85. That's up nearly one percentage point today. One New Zealand dollar is worth 58 US cents, 83 Aussie cents, 51 euro cents, 43 UK pence, 94 yen. And Milford Asset Management is with us next, 13 past 6.
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11: 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Well, where's Barry then?
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11: Ah.
12: I tell you what, come back this weekend. 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
11: I guess I could just stay here until then.
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11: Maybe I'll check out the Whitby Lakes Open Day this weekend.
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9: The only movie for sure, Heather, on my top four is Snatched. Snatch. But also Nemo is up there. Interesting. Anything with Anthony Hopkins, Robert Sr. Do you mean De Niro? Anyway, whatever. Or Al Pacino. Or Robin Williams. Wow. What about Silence of the Lambs? You'd have to put Silence of the Lambs up there. Silence of the Lambs. I don't know how many times I've watched that, mainly because Catherine Hucker, my English teacher in fifth form, made me watch it a lot of times, which was really quite frightening for somebody of that age. That is a lot to take in as a 15-year-old. Anyway, but now I know it back to front and love it as a result. So maybe that's my number three. We could go with that. Actually, Snatch, is that the one where Brad Pitt is the travelling person? Yeah, I'm avoiding a BSA complaint for a word there. Yeah, Ants is very proud of me, producer Ants. He doesn't need the G word to be said on air. Anyway, this is weird. I don't know why we're offended by that. Question for you. How do you feel about reading about famous people's house sales on One Roof? Reason I'm asking is, today, apropos of absolutely nothing other than Paul Henry is now an ACT Party candidate, One Roof has a story up about the fact that Paul Henry's got a new place in Remuera, which he and his wife paid $9.75 million for it. Plus also they've got the other mansion in Remuera, that's about 5,000 bedrooms, where they don't know what to do with that. I mean, it's just, you know, we've all been there, right? Had an empty house in Remuera worth about $10 million. And also, P.S., Diane went and bought the Newmarket Central Hotel, which used to be a police station, for $9.6 million. Came back from a pedicure and then told Paul, I just bought a hotel. So they've run this story on One Roof. I don't have a problem. I'm not telling One Roof off. But I'm just interrogating myself because I clicked on it. And I read all of it. And I also read the story they had the other day about Jacinda's auction and how they kept all the people out of the auction who weren't actually bidders for a bit of privacy for her and Clark. And also I clicked the story about how much Richie McCaw had made off his house in Christchurch. And I am ashamed of myself. I have given myself the ick for reading about other people's houses, which I have no business knowing about Paul and Diane's house and Richie and Gemma's house and Jacinda and Clark's house. I have no business whatsoever, and yet I clicked on it. How do you feel about it? Because we should be ashamed of ourselves, shouldn't we? But did you see the house? Diane has excellent taste, doesn't she? 626.
8: There's no business like show business.
9: Ariana Grande. No one Love life just gets weirder and weirder. Now, you may remember her last boyfriend was that guy that she was in with Wicked, and he

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8: It's 6:30. I'm Raylene Ramsey. New Zealand has a single confirmed case of H5N1 bird flu on a bird found at Wellington's Petone Beach. The ocean-going brown skua has returned a positive result today. Political reporter Troy Matich has more.
9: Bird flu is a low health risk to the public, rarely affecting humans unless there's direct, close and prolonged contact with large numbers of sick birds. Eggs and poultry also remain safe to eat. Biosecurity Minister Andrew Hoggard says at this stage there's no evidence of any illness beyond this bird.
8: Police have confirmed dozens of cases now being reinvestigated.

0: include allegations of sexual offending against children. More than 50 cases overseen by one senior police officer have been reopened. They were identified after it was discovered one historical sexual assault allegation file had been left uninvestigated for years. Police say the cases relate to allegations of physical and sexual offending against children and adults. And reviews are underway. International Adult Sexual Assault and Child Protection Systems. New Zealand is attending a Trump administration-hosted meeting this week, focusing on the threat from far-left terrorism. It'll be chaired by Secretary of State Marco Rubio, with about 60 countries invited. And US President Donald Trump is telling Iran it needs to make a peace deal. His military has renewed blockades on Iranian ports and launched further strikes on the country. Trump says the US will bomb Iran all week and it'll get worse next week unless Iran comes to the negotiating table. To sport and golfing superstar Rory McIlroy believes the sport's four majors should be spread out more, given it's almost 9 months between this weekend's Open and next April's Masters. Panthers coach Ivan Cleary has ruled out the prospect of leading both Penrith and New South Wales next year, leaving the Blues on the hunt for a stopgap coach for the 2027 State of Origin series. That is Newstalk ZB News and Sport. It's now 6:32. Heather Duplessis-Allen is next.
1: Newstalk ZB Wellington, time saver traffic.
2: 0% finance across the range at Gaisley Mitsubishi Wellington. And citybound from the airport through the Mount Vic Tunnel, a clear run. In Newtown, Rutherford Street, moderate to heavy patches both ways between Adelaide Road and Constable Street. On the urban motorway citybound, the tail for the Terrace Tunnel back to Bowen. State Highway 2, easing northbound, approaching the Moonshine Bridge. No delays on State Highway 1. 0% finance on now at Gaisley Mitsubishi. 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That's traffic.
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9: I don't know if you're aware of what's going on in the UK with the social media curfew, but there is going to be a curfew on kids being able to use the social meds midnight to 6 a.m. Midnight? Who? What kids are awake at midnight to 6 a.m.? That's an utterly pointless curfew, I would have thought. Anyway, Gavin Gray's going to be with us in 10 minutes and talk us through it. With us now, 24 away from 7, is Janae Tibbs-Shraney. Talk us through what's going on with homeowners and their insurance claims and risks, natural hazard risks on the property. Janae, hello.
10: Hi, Heather.
9: Okay, so the warning here basically is if your council looks at your property and thinks there's a flooding risk or a slippage risk or whatever,

0: July 9th, and today is his last day in the office. Was sometime before that. Fishy, isn't it? I was reading that live on air. I was like getting myself appraised while I was telling you about it, as you could bloody well tell. Anyway, now we need to talk about the All Blacks in their jersey, because this caught my attention earlier this morning. I thought this is a fascinating thing. Are you aware of the fact, and this is getting some attention on Reddit and various social media platforms and whatnot, are you aware of the fact that in the Nations Championship, there are something like 12 squads, and there is only one squad that is not wearing the Nations Championship patch on their sleeve? And that's the All Blacks. Every other squad, go and have a look at it. Every other squad in there has got a little white circle. Well, it's not little. It's actually massive. Like, you'd struggle to cover it up with your hand. A massive white circle on the sleeve of their jersey. And in it, it says Nations Championship. And it's got the official logo, which is like a rugby ball split in two to represent the Northern Hemisphere and the Southern Hemisphere or some crap like that. Anyway, the All Blacks are the only squad refusing to do it. And the reason why they're refusing to do it is because they're very deliberate about what they put on their jersey. And there is no requirement in the national championship to wear the mark on their jersey, so they've flat out refused. Everybody else is doing it, but they've refused. And on this, and I think this is like slightly contentious, about as contentious as something like this could be, slightly contentious, but I'm on the side of the All Blacks here, because I don't know if you've noticed this, but the difference, the one thing that I don't like about rugby league over rugby union is how messy their jerseys look. It's just a cacophony of things going on those jerseys. Like, stickers everywhere, isn't it? It's like looking at a child's bike and they've stuck dinosaur and rainbow stickers all over the thing. You go, oh, hideous, ruined. All of their jerseys just look really ugly. And it's the one thing I like about rugby union is you look at that All Blacks jersey, it's just got the sponsor and the maker of it was, what do they go? The three German stripes, Adidas. That's it. None of this other crap. Go then. Stick to it, guys. 17 away from 7.
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4: I have to tell you the update that came through today on the Red Fox Tavern murder, so stand by for that. 14 away from 7, Gavin Gray, our UK correspondent, with us. 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

0: Gone. Like, that's it. Like, that's the week. You're already out of town. Unless you're working all the way through to Christmas Eve, you have already left town. You're in the Coromandel. Right. So now you're going to miss it.
1: Yeah, there's always more people in Auckland City than you would think on New Year's Eve. So I imagine there'll probably be enough still around at that end of the year to fill up Spark Arena with 14,000.
0: I've got a real issue with this. Like,
1: that doesn't help Concert Club, though, does it?
0: No, it doesn't help Concert Club. Because don't book any gigs. Don't come here and book gigs between the 15th of December and around about the 20th of January. Because we're on holiday. What are you doing?
1: Well, Queens don't want to be stuck in the winter of the US or Europe, you know, shivering in some tiny thing. They want to come down here where it's nice and sunny and they can go to the beach before the gig, go to Waiheke.
0: There's three money tickets that you could have had, Quatsa. And now you're not going to get it and I'm bummed out because they're great though, aren't they? Aren't they great, Kevin? The boomer. Who's finally managed to do his Wordle? Yeah, that's it. It's, day has been
1: did made. It in four for the record.
0: Did it in four. I only did it in five. My mum, English as a second language, is very good at Wordle. I'll come back and tell you what she got in tomorrow. See you then. Bye.
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2: We've come to Whitby Lakes Retirement Village to ask some of the residents why it's such a great place to live. Now, where's Margaret?
6: Oh, she's popped downstairs for coffee.
2: Oh, all right. Well, where's Barry then?
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2: Oh, well, what about Barbara?
6: Just next door, at the supermarket.
2: Ah.
6: I tell you what, come back this weekend. It's Whitby Lakes Open Day, Saturday and Sunday, 10 till 3.
2: I guess I could just stay here until then.
6: Sorry, only residents get to do that.
2: Oh. Maybe I'll check out the Whitby Lakes Open Day this weekend.
7: 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Last Kia Seltos petrol shipment here now. Mike Hosking, Ryan Bridge, Matt Heath, Tyler Adams. All the names you can trust. 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
8: It's 7 o'clock. I'm Tony Doe. Bird flu has landed in this country with a sickly brown skua found on Wellington's Petone Beach returning a positive result. It's the country's first case of the concerning H5N1 strain circulating globally. Political reporter Troy Mattage has the story.
9: The strain is a low health risk to the public because it really affects humans, and eggs and poultry remain safe to eat. Biosecurity Minister Andrew Hoggard says Kiwis mustn't touch or handle unwell birds, but be alert and follow advice on reporting them.
8: The Greens are criticising government amendments to climate legislation. It'll require councils to plan ahead at least 30 years for climate-related risks. It also stops the government having to consult on emissions budgets and to get Climate Commission advice on emissions reduction plans. Greens co-leader Chloe Swarbrick says there should be more information on how councils will foot the bill.
10: The absence of a plan for funding from the minister, noting full well that he has a select committee report on his desk from the beginning of this term, is just dismally disappointing.
8: National says its election pledge to let engineers approve work on big construction builds would give assurance a building is up to code, but cut unnecessary hassle. The party is promising to let engineers sign off on commercial buildings with producer statements instead of council inspections. Building and construction spokesman Chris Pank says big commercial developments are designed and peer-reviewed by experts. He says streamlining consents will save money and time.
11: So we'll be just as safe and as high quality in terms of the work that's done, verified by competent professionals.
8: The bumpy ride continues for retailers, with spending falling short. Stats NZ data shows core retail spending last month only rose 0.4% on the same month last year. Other than grocery spending inching up 2%, shoppers have still been cutting back on things like clothing, furniture and appliances. Retail NZ CEO Carolyn Young says retailers are dealing with a lot, but will keep hoping for a turnaround.
12: We've got higher unemployment, higher inflation, low consumer confidence, low business confidence.
8: Australia is gearing up to develop a framework for tackling AI for things like data centres, copyright and jobs. Prime Minister Anthony Albanese has announced an AI office to bring together work already in train across government. Kate Rickard reports.
13: Albanese is promising to pass legislation on mandatory AI standards by early next year. It includes making new AI data centres underwrite or supply their own power and minimise water use. Albanese says he'll speed up AI project approvals, ending the case-by-case approach.
8: A phone addiction treatment centre is launching in Auckland's Grafton next month. The Touch Grass service will treat 13 to 24-year-olds and their families. 40% of young people in a recent Internet NZ survey reported being addicted. Clinical lead Francis Russell says there isn't a one-size-fits-all approach to helping.
14: What we're talking about here is different levels of harm. So really about matching the level of intervention to the level of need for that young person and their whānau.
8: Sport now, and in rugby, a battle of the number nines is brewing for this weekend's Eden Park showdown between the All Blacks and Ireland. Irish halfback Jameson Gibson-Park says he's excited at the challenge of going head-to-head with powerhouse Cam Royegaard.
15: He's a pretty special player, isn't he? He's kind of really burst onto the scene in the last couple of years, and he's playing outstanding footy, so it's always great to come up against lads that are at the top of their game, you know, which is what we'll face this weekend.
8: And the Irish will try to end the All Blacks' 52-match unbeaten streak at the Eden Park Fortress in the Nations Championship blockbuster. Their last attempt was in 2022 when they were beaten 42-19 before going on to win in Dunedin and Wellington to record a first-ever series win on New Zealand soil. In rugby league, the Warriors have switched their regular daytime training and will be practising under lights ahead of Saturday's NRL contest against the Dragons at Mount Smart. Midway through winter, coach Andrew Webster is keen for his players to become familiar with the dewy conditions prevalent for night kickoffs.
16: We want to play a style of football, and if you're going to play that style of football, you need to practice it. And, you know, my luck tonight, there won't be one bit of dew, but that's my foot sprinkles on.
8: And Webster has revealed he's been copping flak for attending an Ireland rugby training, but says he wasn't going to give up the opportunity to learn from a world-class organisation. In football, FIFA is in the gun again at the World Cup. There's outrage FIFA is breaking with tradition by having the US national anthem sung as part of the closing ceremony, which starts 90 minutes before kickoff on Monday's final in New Jersey. There's also disbelief the halftime spectacular will break FIFA's own laws, with the halftime break mandated to not exceed 15 minutes. With six international artists performing, broadcasters are preparing for the break to go as long as 30 minutes. Critics say it's unfair on the players to be off field for such a long time, and FIFA is allowing the sport to be Americanized in front of a global audience. That's news and sport to 7:05. Sports Talk is next.
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17: Weather Watch 24/7, the Met Service regional forecast for Wellington for the rest of today: cloudy with a few showers, mainly north of Wellington City, northerly breezes, and dropping to a low of 12 degrees tonight. Tomorrow, occasional rain, clearing in the afternoon to fine, with northwesterlies dying away. Tomorrow's forecast high 15 degrees, a low of 7. Tomorrow night, Friday, fine with northerlies and a forecast high of 13 degrees. And for the weekend, Saturday, fine, northerlies and a high of 13. And the fine weather continues on Sunday, with northerly breezes dying away in the morning and Sunday's high 11.
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Righty-ho, here we go. Good evening. This is Sports Talk on News Talk ZB. My name is Darcy Waldegrum. I'm here until 8 o'clock this evening. Taking your calls 0800 80 10 80. Your text 9292. That

0: was up to Graham. He'd have the whole Crusaders team playing the All Blacks with Matt Todd coming off the bench. What year, though, Muzz? I mean, what Crusaders team? You tell me. This is News Talk ZB. We're going to talk football next, big game tomorrow morning. Hiramaya Ngata, former All-White, joins the program to preview England up against Argentina. This is News Talk ZB. It's, well, 13 minutes to 8.
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0: This is at Sports Talk this morning. The Spanish big upset, you could call it that, I suppose. FIFA World Cup, they eliminated the pre-tournament favourites, France. It was 2-0. Tomorrow morning, another blockbuster. The defending champions have got in their crosshairs England. Who's going to win? Well, we'll find out. We'll get more on that with Harry Ngata now, former All-White. I'm going to preview the clash with him. Good evening, Hiramaya. I trust you're well.
14: Oh, very well, Darcy. Very well.
0: Let's look at styles, the clash of styles. What are we seeing here? What predominantly do both teams bring to the pitch?
14: Well, we know with Argentina, you know, the game revolves around one man. You know, and you don't need to be a rocket scientist to work that one out, right? They get the ball in the attacking third, and they're always looking for Messi in between the lines to get the ball on the half turn, to get the ball running at goal, either to slip a pass or to shoot himself. And he's been outstanding, as you know, as any 39-year-old would be playing at this little level, right? So, but they'll be looking. He's the guy. There's no doubt about it. He's the guy. But he's definitely got an engine room around him. You know, Enzo Fernandez, McAllister, Rodrigo De Paul. I think they're Romero at the back, Martinez at the back. They just don't take any prisoners. They work so hard for each other. And we saw, I guess, with the game this morning with Spain, actually, let's say they're superstars, don't get me wrong, but other than Lamine Yamal, they haven't got the, I guess, that superstar status, an Mbappe or a Messi within their squad, right? Rodri is Ballon d'Or winner. Absolutely. But when you look at the likes of Kane, Bellingham, Messi, they're the players to look for. and Spain.

0: TVNZ Plus tomorrow morning. Game kicks off at 7. Get amongst it. Mark Slush is up next here on News Talk ZB. Corbin Boyd, the Grasshopper, thanks for producing the program. Thanks to the listeners. Thanks to the callers. Thanks to the texters. I'm going home. Good evening.
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9: It's 8 o'clock. I'm Tony Doe. The Greens are calling for a climate adaptation framework as the government tells councils to plan ahead. Its amendments to the Climate Change Response Act would make councils plan decades ahead for climate-related risks. Greens co-leader Chloe Swarbrick says deferring decisions on cost sharing with councils doesn't stop costs rising.
10: We have seen another parliamentary term evaporate before the urgently needed climate adaptation framework and indication of how cost sharing will work.
9: The changes also remove requirements for government consultation on emissions budgets and getting Climate Commission advice on reduction. New Zealand has a single confirmed case of H5N1 bird flu on a bird found at Wellington's Petone Beach. The ocean-going brown skua has returned a positive result. Political reporter Troy Mattage has the story.
11: Bird flu is a low health risk to the public, rarely affecting humans unless there's direct, close and prolonged contact with large numbers of sick birds. Eggs and poultry also remain safe to eat. Biosecurity Minister Andrew Hoggard says at this stage there's no evidence of any illness beyond this bird.
9: National says simplifying consents for commercial developments would support more jobs. The party is promising, if elected, to replace council inspections with letting qualified engineers sign off building work on large commercial projects. Engineers would sign statements indicating the work meets code. Building and construction spokesman Chris Pank says it would reduce the time spent on consenting and give business the certainty to invest and create jobs.
12: We're going to help the future of those who occupy such buildings, those who are doing the work, and of course all ordinary Kiwis who will benefit from the cost advantages.
9: Meanwhile, building a house is getting more expensive. The latest Cordell Construction Cost Index shows costs rose 1.1% in the June quarter. Cotality's Nick Goodall says he's expecting more price hikes if disruption continues in the Strait of Hormuz, but he doesn't expect growth will stop.
13: COVID period, we had disruption.

0: But you got cows and birds hanging out together. $86, by the way, Brent crude. So look, there's a lot going around in my head tonight, but mainly it's about the stickers. Marcus, I've given up chicken, eggs and KFC, going to red meat. When there is run bird, there are many infected birds. Oh, by the way, I don't think it's bad if you eat the meat as long as you cook it. And let's face it, chicken sushi, no one's into that much, are they? 23 past 8.
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7: Fearless, focused, informed. It's the Mike Hosking Breakfast.
8: Well, Gerard Lyons is back with us. He was chief economic advisor to Boris Johnson. Glass half full. If it's a problem and the bombing continues, the strait in its state won't be as bad this time as it was last time. Is that fair or not?
9: Fair in the sense that we've had 4 months or so for economies and markets to adjust. Back at the end of February when the war began, there were worries about the US and about the global economy. Since then, there's been a lot more resilience shown in terms of the data. So there's more confidence that the world economy, including the US, can cope with the setback.
7: Back tomorrow at 6 a.m, the Mike Hosking Breakfast with Defender Trophy, News Talk ZB. 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
0: The good news on the knives is that a woman from Hokitika has sent us $900 worth of stickers for the knives. Her husband's a butcher. The text says, my husband's an ex-butcher, so we have real knives here. Not the smeg, but oh well, it's what Mark wants and he's going to get them. No stone unturned. Johnny, it's Marcus. Good evening.
10: Oh, good evening. I thought it was a little bit at odds with David Seymour's libertarianism, how he sort of reconciles taking the phones and maybe giving the kids a dummy phone.
0: Yeah, it's against the freedom of the well. I agree.
10: But he did answer that question at the Graham Dingle business. Graham Dingle Foundation.
0: Yes,
10: they're probably good. They turn up at Solomon Bridge's gangs meetings and everything. He says we've always been libertarian, but we've never extended libertarianism to children.
0: Fair enough.
10: Yeah. And I was quite surprised because, like, there's a lot of things I don't like about David Seymour, not just him and the other Lundy's twerking, but I sort of, like, agree with this because I'm one of the parents who doesn't want his kids to have a phone.
0: Don't give him one then.
10: Yeah. Of course not. My kids don't have tablets or phones, and I'm not into them learning too young on them. I,

0: 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You think they'd buy their UGG boots before they came on holiday? Anyway, that's me. 13 to 10, 9, 8, 9.
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0: 10 away from 9. Bruce, it's Marcus. Good evening.
6: Good evening. I eat 3 eggs a day and I love them and I like chooks and I like chicken too. But we wouldn't have all this problem with viruses on chooks and stuff if we were creating the food artificially instead, because that's becoming commercially competitive by about 2030. It'll be just as cheap as regular food. And they can put in all the nutrients. I know it's sort of unnatural, but so is wearing clothes or lighting a fire and cooking food. So I think that's where we're heading. And, I mean, it would give a lot of security to the economy if we were making this food in factories instead of having big farms and being cruel to animals and all that. I know they try to be humane, but, you know, there's a lot of cruelty there.
0: Can I just interrupt you for a sec, because I'm not across the canon of laboratory eggs. Is that a thing? Has that worked well? Have they managed to get one in the lab?
6: Well, a lot of egg is actually artificial egg used in bakeries and stuff all over the world.
0: Yep.
6: A lot of it is powdered egg. It's not made out of eggs. It's made out of other things that make up the egg, and nobody knows the difference. I think that's a wonderful cake I've just made. Not that you should eat cake. But there's artificial meat, which is not yet really competitive, but by 2030 it will be, like either grown from cells or in factories. And they can do it with milk, they can do it with meat, they can texturize it so it feels great in your mouth and tastes. You can't tell the difference. So that's where we're heading. And it takes a vastly less land, less carbon footprint, and it'll be cheaper eventually. So that's where we're heading.
0: Good. Do they look like eggs?
6: You can make them look whatever you want them to look like.
0: I just wonder if they made artificial eggs, would they bother with the eggshell? Would they be like that, or would they be just in the cooked form?
6: Well, it'll depend on what the humans want. At the moment, the humans who are bakers just want powder so they can have something to make their bakery with, their you know, sweet pies and all that sort of stuff. They say, give me the stuff that acts like eggs. You can buy it at
0: a binder or something, eh? Yeah, okay.
6: Tubes, you know, I mean, and nobody knows the difference. But the world being what it is, people say, I want to have a fried egg that looks like a fried egg or a boiled egg. So the manufacturers say, okay, we'll have it ready by next week, you know, or next year.
0: Good on you, Bruce. Thank you. 9 to 9.
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5: Grant, it's Marcus. Welcome.
6: G'day, Marcus. I don't want to sound like a know-all or a smart-ass, but just to correct that check before, the powdered egg, I've just looked it up, is actually egg, natural egg, that has had the moisture removed. Natural, what it said on Google was natural shell eggs with the moisture removed.
7: Okay.
6: Okay. So that's basically it. You know, it's not, it's like, it's funny how people think, oh, you know, because they can do this, they can do that. Well, it's like, I mean, they can do lots of things with lots of things, but that is an actual product. That's all I wanted to say. That
7: Well explained. Thank you for that. Lance, it's Marcus. Hello.
8: Hello. Hi, Marcus.
7: Go, Lance.
8: Just got a brief story about an interaction with a wild bird. a couple of years ago, I was walking down the riverbed, nice sunny day, you know. In front of me, coming up, was a blue heron. And like it was only about 5 metres off the ground, flying straight towards me. So I thought, I started flapping my arms to see what it would do, you know.
7: Great thing to do.
8: Yeah. And it came straight towards me, and then I kept flapping my arms, and as it passed, I faced in the direction it was going. Well, it flew in a circle around me. And so it was like we were flying together there for a while. And then it just carried on after it done a circle and flew off, and I thought that was rather indulgent for a wild bird to do that.
7: Yeah, what's going on?
8: Oh, well, I don't know. It was a kind of communication, wasn't it?
7: You think it was a call for help?
8: From the bird? No. This was a couple of years ago. There's no bird
7: Oh, this is free bird flu. Yeah.
8: Yeah. No. It was just a friendly bird. Hopefully it'll be all right. On the artificial meat and things, apparently what they do is they grow it from cells and it floats free in vats, and they make like sausage meat from it, but they can obviously form it into real looking bits of meat and things, but it's like it just floats free in vats. It's like sort of like a soup or something.
7: Wow. It was about 5 years ago. There was a feeding frenzy of artificial meat, but they never got the texture right. It didn't have the resistance, the teeth resistance that you needed. It was all about purr. It was all about sort of the Incredible Burger and all of that. It was a lot of hype, a lot of rape. But yeah, and I thought it was going to be the real deal, but it didn't really turn out to be much at all. I reckon beans. That's the future. That's the answer. Anyway, I don't know what the question is. Get in touch here till 12. If you've sent stickers already, if you've posted them, let us know just so I can actually let Mark know how many stickers are coming his way. Mark wants the knives, and I'm sure committed that he gets them. These are the Smeg knives at New World. And if you work at... Oh, I suppose

0: can I ask, if you work at New World and you ask people if they want their stickers, they say no, you just pop them in an envelope and send them to me. Don't know if you're allowed to do that, but I mean, don't break the law. Don't want you to lose the job, but...
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9: It's 9 o'clock. I'm Tony Doe. Bird flu has reached the country's shores, but the biosecurity minister is confident it can be managed. The virus has been confirmed in tests returned on a sub-Antarctic seabird found on Wellington's Petone Beach. Officials say there's no evidence of widespread transmission, nor any risk to humans. Andrew Hoggard says MPI and the poultry industry have been preparing for the virus's arrival for years.
10: It's been a lot of preparatory work going for this. You know, I feel like we are very well prepared for this disease arriving here. We are effectively one of the last places in the world to get it.
9: Retail spending is still in the doldrums. New Stats NZ data shows core retail spending last month was only 0.4% up on the same month last year. Other than a 2% uptick in grocery spending, shoppers continue to cut back on things like clothing, furniture and appliances. Retail NZ CEO Carolyn Young says retailers are dealing with a lot and have to stay resilient until things turn around.
11: We've got higher unemployment, higher inflation, low consumer confidence, low business confidence.
9: National's newest Māori candidate won't say if she agrees with government policies some critics have labelled anti-Māori. Coral Rokawa is National's candidate in Te Tai Ho'oru, the party's third Māori seat candidate in 20 years. She was asked whether she agrees with the government's moves to disestablish the Māori Health Authority, put English first and force referendums on Māori wards, but wouldn't say.
12: Does it worry me? Does it need a conversation? Do we need to be sitting at the table and saying, well, hey, what has already happened? And our people have woken up, and I guess they'll speak at the polls too.
9: Police have confirmed dozens of cases now being reinvestigated include allegations of sexual offending against children. More than 50 cases overseen by one senior police officer have been reopened. They were identified after it was discovered one historical sexual assault allegation file had been left uninvestigated for years. Police say the cases relate to allegations of physical and sexual offending against children and adults, and reviews are underway into national adult sexual assault and child protection systems. National's building and construction spokesman Chris Penk says too much time and money goes into consenting large commercial buildings. If elected, the party wants to designate a specialist building consent authority for big commercial developments. It would absolve councils from inspections, letting qualified engineers instead sign off work through formal producer statements indicating they're up to code. Penk says councils would benefit from reduced liability.
13: If you think about a small council,

0: from Dunedin to not as far as Middlemarch. A lot of people trying to get in line for Mark's stickers. Let's just get Mark sorted first. If you've got knife stickers from New World, send them to News Talk ZB. Go to Marcus/Knights on Facebook. That's where the posts are in the PO box. Yes, Hastings to lose its racetrack. Trentham next. So Trentham's going. They're closing down all the racetracks at a rate of knots. There's been not much discussion about what to do with Avondale. I'm not quite sure what the answer is. 18 past nine.
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0: 20 past 9, Helga, it's Marcus. Good evening.
7: Oh, hi. I live in Avondale. And I've been here 2 years, and I want to tell you what's happening. I met the head of the business association. One night I was walking in the street, and I said hello to this guy, and I said, oh, did you hear that sold the race course? And he says, no, they haven't sold it yet. He said, I'm the head of the business association. He said, I'll tell you what is going to happen. And this is before they did what they're progressing in now. They built a new community centre they're building. He said they're going to build a community centre and a library, new shops and 700 houses in the race course.
0: Wow.
7: And he said, and they're going to have lots and lots of trees, and I'm not sure about this, but I've heard through the grapevine, maybe some little bit wetlands for some of the pukekas because they drive everyone mad round here.
0: Yeah.
7: And the ducks. Yeah, so that's what's going to happen.
0: But that's still up for discussion, is it not? Or is it all go?
7: Oh, it's all go. Because they had it written last year on the wall, what's the different areas there they're going to build. And I thought that there were. And I thought, well, there's nowhere around here with that name. It had the different little areas of places they're calling the group of houses, which is really interesting. It's really flash now, and it's lovely, the new community centre. It's going to be really flash, upmarket. All townhouses have gone up around here by the railway station because they want all the transport by the apartments. So there's some up by the railway station. There's about 23...

0: can help him, just send your vouchers to me. Go to Facebook. And go to Marcus Lush Nights, as I'm doing. And then go to the post on Marcus Lush Nights. Now, I'll tell you what the damn address is anyway. And there's a picture of the guy, and the address is there in the comments. Private Bag 92198 Victoria Street West, Auckland 1142. And just tell us how many of you sent. But a lot of people are texting me and they say they also want spare stickers. That might be something we can do further down the track. But it's very important to me that Mark gets his stickers first. Because we're going to kind of miss out twice. And I said I'd do it. But I'm worried how long the post's going to take. 12 from 10.
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0: I'm seeing somewhere it said that Kiwis are urged to fill up with gas now. Which I said two nights ago, I think. But AA, New Zealand Motorists have been urged to fill up sooner rather than later, with the AA warning fuel prices set to climb following the renewed conflict. The current dip may prove short-lived. Drivers who can afford to should top up their tanks before wholesale prices increase begin flowing through to service stations. Last week was even better. This week is still good. Next week's going to be worse. The longer you wait, the more you'll have to pay. So, diesel's down 10%, but yeah, it's going to be back over 3. Well, that's for 91. So, Tehran has vowed decisive response to US attacks after Trump has told Iran that power plants and bridges will be targeted if no deal is made. So more bluster from him. Same old, we're going to hit you hard. Nothing's changed really. And how much fuel's gone through the Straits of Hormuz today? None. So that's a worry. So that's happened. So that's our full fuel security. Get in touch if you want to, 8 away from 10 o'clock.
8: 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If you're planning a re-roofing project,

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5: We're talking about the closing of Avondale Racecourse. They say the last racecourse was there today. Huge bit of land. For those that don't know where Avondale Racecourse is, it's sort of in the inner west. It's probably about 5Ks from the city. On the estuary. Well, close to the estuary. And it's a pretty handy bit of land because it's close to good roads and it's close to the motorway and it's close to the railway. So it's sort of a bit of a sweet spot. And you can put a huge number of houses on a racetrack, but also you do a lot of other stuff. So that's what and many discussions about that. So it's a kind of interesting what you do with old race courses because they don't always get it right. I'm not quite sure what's happening with Forbury Park in Dunedin. I think the council bought that, but it's just laying there looking like it doesn't look good, actually. But I think that might be land in South Dunedin that's vulnerable to inundation. But yes, a lot of these race courses are no longer sustainable, but what do you do with the land? And bearing in mind, too, the other big story this year is that we've only got, I think in Invercargill, there's only two more race meets for the dogs. That ends in the end of July. I thought it would have petered out, but it's going strong right till the end, apparently. Someone said, sorry to throw a spanner, but is it me or if certain brands of sliced breads had a shrinkage spurt inside the same size bags? Can answer for that. Marcus, I worked in the racing industry for a long time. A lot of the current course managers are costing owners and trainers a lot of money with abandoned race meetings by overwatering tracks and changing track conditions and irrigating too much. Course managers 10 to 15 years ago knew what they were doing and never had race meetings abandoned by not overwatering. Yeah, it's a fairly complicated industry, the horse racing industry, isn't it? But I tell you what, it's an industry that doesn't appear to be growing anytime soon. And the all-weather tracks, whether that will be the answer or not, I don't know. Maybe it's raining more. Seems like it might be. That's some of the news that's happening. If you want to add to this or there's something else you want to talk about. But you want to go to bed early because you want to get up early in the morning for the football. England. Argentina. This is the great rematch from the last time they were in the World Cup and didn't go well. That was the hand of God when Maradona stopped. That was before VAR. And by the way, they're also frantically trying to stop Trump tolling the Straits of Hormuz.
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8: It's 10 o'clock. I'm Tony Doe. Councils will soon be legally mandated to plan for the impacts of climate change. The government has announced an amendment bill to change the Climate Change Response Act, promising it'll provide greater certainty. Senior political reporter Azaria Howell has the story.
9: It includes requiring a plan for how high-risk communities will prepare and adapt. It will need to factor in at least 30 years of actions and investments to manage climate-related risks. The changes also remove requirements for the Climate Commission to provide advice on an emissions reduction plan, and emissions budgets would no longer need consultation.
8: People are being asked to be on alert after a single ocean-going seabird tested positive for bird flu. It was found on Petone Beach in Wellington, and the situation is being closely monitored. The government is reassuring people there is a low risk to humans, and eggs and poultry remain safe to eat. People are advised to call the Exotic Pest and Disease Hotline if they see three or more sick or dead wild birds in a group. They're also warned not to handle or move the birds. New Zealand is attending a Trump administration-hosted meeting this week, focusing on the threat it sees from far-left terrorism. Political reporter Ethan Griffiths has the story.
10: The meeting will be chaired by Secretary of State Marco Rubio, with about 60 countries invited. The Ministry of Foreign Affairs and Trades confirmed our deputy head of mission will be there to listen to US officials on their counter-terrorism focus. MFAT's statement only mentions terrorism generally, but the Wall Street Journal reports the US State Department tells it the focus will be a surge in far-left terrorism.
8: Winter has been slower than many retailers would like. Stats NZ data shows core retail spending last month was only 0.4% up on the same time last year. Business reporter Michael Sergel has the details.
11: Spending's rising on things like food and groceries, but isn't keeping pace with inflation. Kiwis continue to put less money into furniture, appliances and hardware, the kind of spending that can be put off until another day. Spending on clothes has consistently fallen.
8: This autumn has been positive for farmers, with less debt and an improved relationship with banks. Agricultural lending dropped $1.4 billion to $61.2 billion in the year to April. A Federated Farmers survey also reveals record satisfaction with bank communication, with fewer farmers feeling undue pressure. Board member Mark Hooper says the drop reflects strong dairy payouts and higher beef and sheep farm gate prices.
12: It's just a general level of confidence within the marketplace at present, which is probably helping drive further investment into the industry as well.
8: A small European study has found microplastics in the bloodstream could be linked to the risk of heart attacks. It found heart attack patients are more likely to have micro and nanoplastics in their blood, with more than 80% of heart attack victims studied having plastics in their bloodstream. Donald Trump is telling Iran it needs to make a peace deal. His military has renewed blockades on Iranian ports and launched further strikes on the country. Meanwhile, Iran has targeted US allies in the region, including Kuwait and Jordan. Trump says the US will bomb Iran

0: up to 12. Sometimes I've had 16. And tuis don't usually sort of flock together, but I'm attracting them to the same bowl. Is that something I should stop because of the bird flu and bringing birds together?
1: It's a good question, isn't it?
0: And who could tell me whether that's something that I shouldn't do now? Who would I ask?
1: I guess it's mainly going to be in the seabirds. What are they called? The seabirds, the migratory birds to begin with. I guess we'll probably hear once it's in the native population. No sign it's there yet, because I guess you'll hear that native birds are falling ill. So I reckon you'd be good to go.
0: And do you think so there wouldn't be someone I could ring up who would be knowledgeable, who I could ask that question to, because I'd hate to contribute to it, because tuis don't usually form in a group.
1: Well, my advice, and yeah, this is based on nothing at all, is I think we'd start to know when the tuis got sick, because it'd be reports, and I think you would know that.
0: I hope I'm not the first one off the block.
1: Well, where are you? I don't think you would be, would you?
0: In Auckland.
1: Okay. Is it good to feed tuis? Is that a good thing to do?
0: Yeah, I did look it up first. They said not to feed them honey water, but to feed them brown sugar water.
1: Yeah.
0: And I've been doing it for about 15 years now.
1: And what's the theory?
0: About why brown sugar water and not honey.
1: Why are tuis needing your feed?
0: I don't know, but they come round and remind me.
1: Yeah.
0: So in winter they can't have so much food. They come round and sort of remind me, and hanging round in the oak tree, and it triggers me to start putting it out.
1: Okay. Well, maybe someone will know, Jane. I'll find out. And I'll keep you in mind too if I hear anything more about tuis and stuff. I've enjoyed talking to you. Thank you. Marcus, I don't want to sound like a conspiracy theorist, because I'm not, but I'm really concerned about the future of our bird life. I saw the zoo took in many of the tropical and native bird lives to restrict exposure. I'm worried that the glue might be used as a way of eliminating some of our bird life in an attempt to speed or unhinder development of protected areas. Our birds are one of the main indicators of sites with ecological value. It would be inconvenient for developers of the birds were displaced or removed from the equation. Look at Flamingo Island in Albania. Why do we keep mucking up the world clock with daylight savings to cause an inconsistency of time zones across the globe? Set the world clock to what it should be, in line with planet cycles. Countries who want extra data hours at the end of the working day should change their standard work day from 9 to 5 to 8 to 4. Easy. Someone's texted through Mary Poppins. Is that a horse?
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5: Roseneath School Wellington is a small but mighty school perched above Oriental Bay, seeking to grow their role. Years 1 to 8 enrolments open now, and the Roseneath School Open Day, Thursday 23rd of July 9:15, starts with a school Kapa Haka presentation. Parents of Year 6 children looking for an alternative to intermediate will see the upper bridge tackling a technology challenge that day.

0: Oh, absolutely. I mean, I'm a Sparky, and it's even in winter, even with the daylight saving change, it's dark when I leave, it's dark when I get home.
1: It exactly. And you just put your kids, you just put a head torch on your kids, send them off to school, they'll be fine.
0: Yeah, all good.
1: Yeah, I reckon. So what are you starting, are you saying you're starting in the dark anyway?
0: Yeah. Yeah, I mean, I have a 45-minute drive to site most days.
1: Yep.
0: So I'm leaving home, you know, we start at 7, so I'm usually leaving home by 6, and often we do early starts, often it's before that. And it's never daylight by then anyway in winter.
1: Hey, why do Sparkies, why do tradies start so early, Haddon?
0: I don't know. Don't want to work late, I guess.
1: Because you go surfing or something?
0: No, I don't know. Usually, like, our hours for our company is 7 till 5, usually, 7 till 4:30-ish.
1: Okay.
0: I guess, I don't know, we just do more hours in the week. A lot of commercial sites, construction sites especially, often everyone just starts at 7. It just is. I don't know.
1: Okay. Please discuss. Thanks so much for that. 11 away from 11.
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1: Yeah, Laurie, Marcus, welcome.
10: Hi there, Marcus. Yeah, you mentioned Paul Henry and his aspirations, but I thought it was it could be a bit of conflict. Michael Laws had mentioned that he had an interest in becoming Minister of Broadcasting, and I guess Paul Henry would have a an interest there as well. So that could be fun and games. I imagine there'd be certain uneasiness over it.
1: I tell you what, if there would be a debate between the two of them, Laws would win hands down. He's formidable.
10: Oh, yeah. No, I could imagine there'd be a lot of uneasiness over at Red Radio as well.
1: We don't call it. We're better than that, Laurie. Come on. You've been on the internet. You've been on Facebook again.
10: No, just harking back to the
1: I think it's terrible that people say that, like, I'm going to shut down radios. Yeah, that's people's jobs and livelihoods.
10: Yeah.
1: How can they say, I just find that just tasteless.
10: Yeah, well, you've got to remember that the previous one, they had Willie Jackson, he was Minister for Broadcasting in the previous group, wasn't he? It was sort of
1: you might be right.
10: He was, yeah.
1: It's interesting, the Minister of Broadcasting, because everyone thinks they've watched TV and done radio so they can do it. I mean, because I'll tell

0: had a go at him.
1: Yeah, that's true.
0: Yeah, like really ripped it. Yeah, he was. Was he? I don't know. Was Willie Jackson Minister of Broadcasting? Yeah, he was.
1: He was. Strange bedfellows, eh? Yeah.
0: No bird flu stories from Antarctica?
1: No, I haven't picked up on that one. I mean, the old skewers.
0: What are the chances that the first bird would end up in Wellington? I can't believe that.
1: Was it Petonia? Good heavens, yeah.
0: Okay, nice to talk. Thanks, Laurie. 7 away from 11 o'clock.
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0: Couple of texts. Stands to reason there will be sick birds all over the North Island and nobody noticed. It was a skua. I've always heard a skua. That's how it's pronounced, a skua. The lady who phoned about bird flu and buying eggs reminded me that yesterday in the supermarket I went to grab eggs. And I had to stand and wait while the man in my way stood swapping eggs from the expensive brand, large range, into a carton of the cheapest ones. When I'd been through the checkout, I reported at the service desk. The woman was shocked and went off to look at the cameras. One of the most bizarre behaviours I've witnessed in a supermarket. Wow. Don't think I would have narked, but there you go. By the way, too, if you've been to the supermarket and got vouchers, stickers for the Smeg knives, we need those. I'm raising stickers for Mark from Cambridge, who missed out on the brazier. And I've promised him the knives, connives. So if you've got the stickers, good. Send them to me. And we will courier them to Mark. The address, private bag 92198. Victoria Street West, Auckland 1142. That's on the Marcus Lush Nights Facebook page.
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0: Marcus, Paul Henry joining ACT. I don't think ACT voters will be happy about that. I am not. If he ended up leader, they have lost my vote. They may have now anyway with this move. Wow, no one ever said that last night with all the calls we had. Everyone was quite happy with it. But I think, too, with political parties, you sort of spend a long time coming up with policy and your messaging. And when someone comes in new and then goes on the talk circuit, it kind of changes everything, doesn't it? Because suddenly it's about what, it's not about what the ACT Party stands for. It's about what Paul Henry thinks. And they're quite different things. And a lot of it was quite sort of stuff about, oh, this is what's wrong with this country. Not about a legislative solution to fixing it. But, yeah, it's got the headlines. 11:30, Headle 12. 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
0: 29 to 12. Hello, Brian. It's Marcus. Good evening.
7: Yeah, good evening, Marcus. A report here. Looks like Auckland Airport might be closing. I'm on the corner of Mount Albert Road and Sandringham Roads, and it's very thick pea soup at the present.
0: Gee. Wow.
7: Yep.
0: How long has it been like that, and what are you doing out?
7: Well, I couldn't sleep there. I went out to, I am a ham too, so I went out to the radio and just have a look, see what was on there, and there was nothing going, and I went out to the door. Hello, here's a bloody pea soup.
0: Did you, in your time as a ham...
7: Yeah.
0: Did you ever go extraterrestrial?
7: Negative. No. I've had a go at the satellite, ISIS.
0: Sure.
7: Pretty hard. You got every Tom, Dick, and Harry having to go at it, and. Just impossible. I'm only pushing 30 watts on that particular radio, where I could be up to 100.
0: Because I was just reminiscing the other day. I had to write something about News Talk ZB in the early days when it was 1ZB. And I used to have a listener that would ring in on the mid-dawn show, right? And he would talk regularly to the cosmonauts that would go overhead.
7: That was Blind Bill, wasn't it? Blind Bill.
0: Would have been Blind Bill.
7: Worked at the

0: in hospital.
1: And he rang me one night to tell me that the Soviet Union had collapsed. And I said, how do you know? And he said, well, the cosmonauts have told me because their landing plans have changed. Because I think they landed in Kazakhstan or something.
0: Probably Blind Bill was one of the ones he was, being blind, he was still very active, you know what I mean?
1: What was his ham call sign?
0: Oh, geez, a couple of years ago now that he's been passed away, or what we call Silent Key, you know?
1: Silent what?
0: The Silent Key.
1: Wow, you call it the Silent Key is when you die.
0: It's a Silent Key as a operator passes away.
1: Wow.
0: You're talking about Avondale, the racehorse.
1: Hang on.
0: Yeah.
1: The Silent Key, we'll put that in the quiz.
0: Yeah, it's a Silent Key, a person who passes away.
1: What was this, what was Blind Bill's surname?
0: Oh. Yeah. Yeah, I forget it now.
1: Does New Zealand ham, does New Zealand's call signs stay, have any particular letters in them?
0: Yeah, well, okay. You've got ZL1s are in Auckland. ZL2s are down.
1: Oh, so it'd be ZL4TY, I think. Would that be right?
0: ZL1.
1: Wouldn't be ZL4TY, would that be his ham?
0: ZL4 is down your territory.
1: Oh, okay. Might be another one. Okay. Anyway, about Avondale, yes.
0: Yeah, okay. You go through Great North Road, you got go over Rosebank Road, okay, head towards the roundabout there that heads back towards New Lynn, and all those shops have been pulled down. Onto the Avondale race cops.
1: Wow.
0: Yeah, I was over there the other day and I got a hit at the Salvation Army was there. There was three good fruit shops. There was a menswear shop. All good stuff, you know what I mean?
1: Wow.
0: Yeah, I know there's a hell of a lot of stuff happening, eh? All right.
1: You ever been to the races, Avondale, Brian? It'll be a while, is it?
0: Oh, look, it's... a few years ago since I went to Avondale.
1: Okay. It used to be a very good shop, very good menswear, knitwear shop at Avondale. Great shops. They're looking worse for wear these days. And as you say, they've gone. Glenn, it's Marcus. Good evening. Oh, missed my window. 24 to 12.
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1: Back at you, people. 22 from 12. Good evening. My name is Marcus. Welcome to the show. And if you want to be a part of it, then good. And anything. Yeah. Oh, by the way, if you are out, get a lot of people stocking up because it does seem as though people are telling you that that's the thing to do. I'll check on Brent crude. But I'd like to talk to you also tonight. So if you want to get in touch, that's the plan. Brent crude currently, because they're bombing like there's no tomorrow. It's still very much going up. And it's really gone up for the whole week, but certainly started on the 13th, 3 days ago. Well, 14th our time, but it's now on 85. And that's what I've got for you. Text if you want to, email if you can, call even better. And you might have a prediction for the football tomorrow that starts at 7. If you're English or an English supporter, how do you think the English team is going to go? I don't quite know what the... Well, no one knows. It's football, isn't it? It's what makes the game so great. There's no certainties in football. Unlike a lot of sports too, the result can change very quickly.

0: The bird that was found exhibited no clinical signs of illness, only raised suspicion because it allowed people to get close. Was found on July 10, tested 2 days ago. The strain has been circulating globally and has killed millions of birds, particularly chickens, ducks, and turkeys. They always said it was not if, it was when, that it came to New Zealand. That when is now. Mammals can get this disease, and mammals are infected by eating infected birds and seals. If you're taking your dog for a walk, don't let it eat the dead seagull. Would it eat one normally? Death rate of 95 to 100% in chickens. But a lot of quite of unknowns about what happens when it starts spreading. Humans were at low risk of catching the virus unless they had really direct contact with infected animals. Felines, cats, have a very severe infection and disease. We've seen marine mammals as well as other mammals like cats, including big cats in zoos, severely affected. So if your cat eats a bird, a dead bird, it's not good. That's the latest I've got for you then. Oh, David Beckham got sent off for England against Argentina in the 98 Football World Cup. Thank you for that. That's right. Marcus, did you hear about the flash flooding in Greymouth? It took out a few houses and the Ashley Motor Inn in Tasman Street. I've heard nothing about that. My dad is 77, does shift work because he enjoys it. Yesterday he finished at 7 a.m. and then came back at 3 p.m. to work for somebody else. Someone said bird flu, what would Jacinda do? What a ridiculous thing to text. But there you go, 15 to 12 back at you.
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0: 12 from 12. Extremely heavy rain in Southland tonight. Invercargill, don't know what that's about. As I said, I was up in Queensland. A nice day. There's snow on all the hills, but boy, oh boy, the rivers were high. A lot of snow melt. Quite a warm day, and a lot of the snow had melted the rivers. The rivers were very high. Queenstown is crazy as ever, crazy busy. So yes, a lot of people wandering around, seeming very wealthy, spending a lot of money. I did think the airport was so busy. 12, I think it was 12 or 13.

0: yeah,
1: people with blind disabilities and that were attending. And I my parents, I presume, didn't know about that one, and took the advice and went up there and had me taken up to Auckland.
0: Oh, I'd like to talk about that more, because that's are you a braille person, Bill?
1: No. No, I'm partially sighted.
0: Oh, okay. Because I think Braille's on its way out too, isn't it, with technology? Because there's no one that can do it anymore, because it's all just computers and stuff.
1: Well, I haven't seen anyone doing Braille for years.
0: No.
1: Yeah.
0: What happened to all those books?
1: They've still got a blind library, but it's all on talking books now. You know, just send your tapes and that.
0: Did science come to your saviour, Bill? Did your sight get a lot better through technology?
1: No. Mine's been like it since birth.
0: So it did, just static, didn't change?
1: No.
0: Wow.
1: Yeah, unfortunately, my three siblings have all, three children have all got the same the eyesight problem. One of them has actually lost the detached retina, has gone totally blind.
0: Wow.
1: And the two daughters have got the same visual impairment. But we do all right. You know, I've got no complaints. I've had good life. And you do what you're given, don't you? You know,
0: you make most
1: of what you're given. But it was quite a surprise when you start talking about Bill.
0: Bill, just before you do go, I've just got a text here, right? That I'll read to you because I've only got about two more minutes. It said, Bill, you're talking about, died into 2009. And he was into CB in a major way. He knew all the pilots that flew in New Zealand flights domestically. Right. That sounds like your guy, doesn't it?
1: Yep, that's the one.
0: So he died about 15, 16 years ago.
1: And just across the road from him, the McIntoshes, I think it was, the family name.
0: And Armidale Road?
1: Pretty sure it was 44 Armidale Road.
0: It would be. Big house pool out the back. It was a pool now, probably wouldn't be in your day.
1: No. And you could listen. You could hear the horse racing from the
0: You would be too. Not far from Ellerslie at all. Oh, yeah. Well, Bill, thank you for ringing. I made my night too. So, well, what a night! What an interesting night with old goodness. The highlight's Bob and his knee, though. But don't forget your stickers. Don't forget your stickers. I want your Smeg stickers for Mark and his knives. Yeah, I always knew that about for the blind in Victoria Avenue. I never spoke to anyone that's been there. That is it for me. For tonight, I'll go out into the rain. Wasn't expecting that. And, I probably will get up for the football. That's an early start for me, actually. I've been running the family for a number of days. I haven't had many sleep-ins, but oh well. It's a life we choose. It's a life that chooses us, isn't it? Catch you tomorrow. Enjoy your Thursday.
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4: In this update, councils will soon be legally mandated to plan for the impacts of climate change. The government has announced an amendment bill to change the Climate Change Response Act, promising it'll provide greater certainty. Senior political reporter Azaria Howell has the story.
5: It includes requiring a plan for how high-risk communities will prepare and adapt. It'll need to factor in at least 30 years of actions and investments to manage climate-related risks. The changes also remove requirements for the Climate Commission to provide advice on an emissions reduction plan, and emissions budgets would no longer need consultation.
4: People are being asked to be alert after a single ocean-going seabird tested positive for bird flu. It was found on Petone Beach in Wellington, and the situation is being closely monitored. The government is reassuring people there's a low risk to humans, and eggs and poultry remain safe to eat. People are advised to call the exotic pest and disease hotline if they see three or more sick or dead wild birds in a group. They're also warned not to handle or move the birds. The South Island continues to buck housing market trends. The Real Estate Institute House Price Index fell 0.8% in the past year, dropping 2.4% in the past 3 months alone. North Island regions have fallen, but it's still the opposite story in southern parts. REINZ Chief Executive Lizzie Riley says Canterbury's index is up 4.1%, one of the strongest June sales results on record.
6: Housing is affordable, so you're seeing migration from, you know, Auckland and Wellington, the more expensive places in the country. Generally speaking, it's just very buoyant.
4: The Australian government is moving to protect local content as it charges ahead with mandatory AI standards. This includes barring AI companies from using Australian books, music, art or news to build or train AI without the consent and control of its creator. Guerrilla Technology CEO Paul Spain says he thinks Australian music in particular will be a big focus.
7: What they're probably not going to tolerate is music that is too obvious as a rip-off of Australian music, and we would see that across in a whole range of areas.
4: That's news. In sport, rugby, Ireland halfback Jameson Gibson-Park believes his side can rise to the occasion on Saturday and take down the All Blacks at their Eden Park fortress. Gibson-Park is certain the Irish can get back to the kind of form which saw them record a first ever series win in New Zealand just 4 years ago.
8: We probably haven't showed it in the first two outings, I don't think. Well, certainly with enough consistency, if we can kind of get back to the level we finished out the Six Nations with, I think we can be there or thereabouts, so that's our challenge for this weekend.
4: In football, Australian media believe Wellington Phoenix skipper Alex Rufer may be on the move to Vietnam, linking up with former Melbourne Victory coach Arthur Dillis. In golf, Rory McIlroy believes the sport's four majors should be spread out more, given it's almost 9 months between this weekend's Open and next April's Masters. And in rugby league, former Warriors coach Ivan Cleary has ruled out the prospect of leading both Penrith and the New South Wales Origin side next year. That's sport. I'm Tony Doe.
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11: 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Mike's in his element. He's stoked because he has no more traffic noise. 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

0: Well, I hope it doesn't get here, because chicken's the only meat we've got that you can buy at a decent price. Countries of the United States contributed to major egg shortages and price spikes because the hens got destroyed. Arguably the biggest story is wildlife. Seabirds, marine mammals have died in South America and around sub-Antarctica and Antarctic islands. Scientists describe mass mortality events involving seabirds and seals as some of the world's the worst wildlife events ever recorded. And in 2024, it was detected in dairy cattle. Humans got it down again, but not very often. The big fear today isn't virus, the fear that it might evolve and spread across, and we could lose a whole lot of our native birds and animals. 12:25, nice to have you along on a Thursday morning. Graham Mead with you. 0800 80 1080 9292. Bring what you got. Anything else you want to talk about that you've just been sitting on, or did you try sardines on toast like you were going to last night? What have you got planned for Thursday? And I think it would be probably leaving Auckland because you've got a Warriors game and an All Black test. 85,000 fans. Not all from out of Auckland, but 85,000 people heading to Eden Park and to Mount Smart. Yucky kai, yay. That's a good place to stay at all.
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0: You sometimes just have to wonder that the timer doesn't hit me. Text come in. Hi ZB, there's a new unit at North Shore Hospital that's not even used as they don't have the staff. If you don't have the staff, it's pointless building more hospitals. Well, I don't know about you, Ben, but I don't think they built the thing in probably 6 minutes or 6 months. When they're building something like this, why aren't they contracting and recording and employing staff who can work in the hospital and maybe even 2 months up to when it's opening, so they're there and ready to rock and roll? And there are nurses out there. There are some around. There are. I know we have got a shortage. We may have to pay more. We may have to do this, but I think the pay on is okay. But is it about the pay? Is it about the conditions? If we got some balance right where we had enough nurses and enough beds, How good would that be for the job they do? But we just got an empty hospital unit because we don't have staff. Would have taken 2 years to build, for goodness sake. At least. Would at least taken 2 years to build, and they can't get staff in that time. Something's wrong with the system. Dead set something's wrong with the system. Not sure what it is, but something's dead set wrong. Wesley rang earlier and he's still trying for the fire service. But again, that's been going 10 years. Is it because somebody in the fire service out there might know, but is the fire service nationwide?

0: quite sure how it works. It's quite an unusual system, I think, but somebody might explain it to me how it works, because it's not quite a government-owned, or it's not quite an independent. I'm not really sure how the thing goes, but it works, but not as well as what they hoped it would. Other than that, the bird flu, if it gets here in the way they're talking it might, it could affect things. Linda says, but the country is broke. Yeah, possibly, Linda, but could they spend things on we need now? Like, should they spend on the must-have-nows rather than the nice-to-haves or might-haves? And are they buying right? Are we getting good procurement and good bang for your buck? Everyone always says councils and government pay too much for everything. The health system, though, no matter which way you look at it, they should be one of the priority things that we focus on is health. Behind health, a whole lot of things get better. So, yeah, what would your thoughts be, Linda? What can we take away to put more money into health and make it work? Is it 1% of everybody's tax bill goes into the health department to ensure we've got enough of everything? That may well pay for enough of it. But, yeah, I think at the moment we've got to take a good, hard, long look at what are the things we need? What are the must-haves a country needs to run? And I know we need roads and things like that, but I think health's right up there. And health means all sorts of support, right across the medium, right across the whole range of health. And if we can get that, people might feel better, and then we got a little bit of a chance of things getting better. But, yeah, to hear of a hospital that's empty, that's pretty, yeah, that sucks, to be honest. It does. We'll have a quick, here we go. We'll go to an ad. There's a couple of calls coming in on the phones. Don't go away. I will get to you as we go to the ad. Time is 12:32. You're with Graham Mead. Nice to have you along. It's News Talk ZB on a Thursday morning, 0800 80 1080 9292. Couple of topics there, but if you've got something you want to pull up, we've got England game in the morning, the football. That's going to set a country down this morning. It will stop. Imagine if England wins. Oh, it'll be chaos, I say.
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0: Yeah, the News Talk ZB, it's 12:34 in the morning on a and he's gone. Just when I had a caller read, you dropped off, ring back if you can. He was coming in to talk about the health system. Anything that is you've got on your mind out there? We know we eat a lot of unusual foods on a whole lot of things, like sultanas and all sorts of things from in there. But is there anything that's sitting with you at the moment that you'd like to see change, that you'd like to be part of this when the policies come out from election companies?

0: You're 10 ahead of me.
1: Am I?
0: Yeah.
1: Oh, well, you've got a bit of catching up to do.
0: I'm just a chicken, aren't I?
1: That's right.
0: Thanks, Doc. Take care.
1: Bye-bye. Okay, thank you, Grant.
0: Oh, how good. 12:49, going to take an ad. We've got some texts, and I've got Sid waiting on the line.
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0: Yeah, with News Talk ZB, I think this text might be taking just a little bit of the mickey, I think. What's needed now is some more non-binding referendums. Well, maybe there's another pop star we could give a few millions to come on down for a gig, and I think there should be a dedicated fleet of limousines and helicopters so the PM and his pals can shoot down to Queenstown for lunch. What do you reckon? Well, only if I'm one of his pals, which I'm not. Is there a chance of a subject with the 2026 Super Rugby now finished and with some high score in some team match? What's it going to be like in the NPC rugby game? More high score tries that cannot wait for it to start. Another one come back is watch the New World ad. He said, I got a dirty mind, but don't see the innuendo in that ad. Oh, well, we'll see where we go. Anyway, to the phones we go. Good morning, Sid.
7: How are you, mate?
0: I'm great. How are you this morning?
7: I like that. Oh, pretty good, mate, and I'm cruising. But that older lady, she was pretty cool, actually. I don't know if I could keep up with her, but she was pretty cool, I must admit. I was going to ring about something, but I forgot what. I think it was about being poor. Yeah.
0: Yep.
7: So, yep, yeah. So you know that the rich getting richer and the poor getting poorer. You know that, right?
0: Have been
7: it's
0: doing
7: pretty obvious,
0: been doing that for about 600 years, I think, haven't they?
7: Yeah, that is true. That is true. So what do we do about it? Nothing. Well, stop spending money. Well, you can sort of fix it, if you know what I mean.
0: Yeah.
7: Stop spending money.
0: If you look at him and his wife, you're talking about Paul Henry, aren't you? Who are you talking about?
7: That'd be funny. Actually, I went to school with them, I think.
0: But you were saying we've got to stop spending money as a government, you mean? Or who's got to stop spending money?
7: Yeah, absolutely. People.
0: Well, are you saying they're spending, overspending? So not spending on the basics, they're spending on must-have stuff?
7: Correct, yes. Don't buy rubbish, you know what I mean? Yeah. I can shop for, I don't know, $50 a week. Easy.
0: Yeah.
7: Easy. Really easy. Really easy. And eat well. And cook sort of, I don't know, Asian style, right?
0: Yeah.
7: It's pretty easy to do. Because I learned that, from an Asian wife. So it's not that hard to

0: Cooking's good. Cooking's good.
1: Exactly. It is good. Okay. Absolutely, yeah. So you can cook for, I don't know, 10 people. Might cost you 10, maybe $15 max.
0: Depends what you buy.
1: You do it.
0: Depends what you buy and where you buy it from, eh?
1: Correct. Yeah.
0: And it's just looking around and deciding what can I cook. And, yeah, there's a lot of people that can cook very well and they cook cheap. Some cook dear. Who knows? But, yeah, a lot of people, I think, also, you might be right. They might just live a little bit beyond their means, might be cooking a bit flash or a bit fast. They might be.
1: I don't know about flash. I mean, Kentucky Fry or whatever, McDonald's. I mean, I look at the burgers they advertise. You know, I don't want to say nothing, but, you know, a big burger, what is it, $10 or whatever?
0: Could be, yeah.
1: That's expensive. What is it?
0: But people buy it.
1: They do. They don't have to. It's a choice, isn't it?
0: In some cases,
1: I wouldn't buy that.
0: In some cases, some of that food, when you go through for a family pack, is actually cheaper than going and buying food and cooking it. Believe it or not.
1: You reckon?
0: For a family, yeah.
1: Hang on. You reckon?
0: For a family?
1: Yeah, I know.
0: It's all back to front, but hey, look, at the moment, I was just about to go to the news. Sid, thank you for your call.
1: Okay,
0: appreciate
1: thank
0: you. You keep cooking.
1: Be cool. You too. Cook carefully.
0: Thanks, Sid. It's 12:57 after 1 o'clock. What's the sort of subject? Bring me some subjects you'd like to talk about. Can you run a poll on a FIFA game this morning? My score. Oh, I'll have to find a prize if I do that. You want me to run a sweep on the game this morning? How many are we going to take? There's not that many scores. So who's playing? It's France playing Argentina. Oh, goodness me. It'll be more about who's going to get sent off. Righto, after 1 o'clock, I'll take the first 10 callers and we'll run a sweep on what the score could be. And if some of you all pick the same score, well, you're going to share it. I might have to find something like some chocolate fish or something like that. But yeah, we can do that. If you want to do a poll on the Football World Cup, England-Argentina, 6 o'clock in the morning, we're good for that. We can be good for that after 1 o'clock, which we're about to go straight into the news right about now. 0800 80 10 80.
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4: Newstalk ZB Weather Watch. The short forecast is Northland to Waitomo, also Coromandel Bay aplenty in the central high country. Partly cloudy with the odd shower, areas of fog this morning. Gisborne to Wairarapa, mainly fine with a chance of a shower. Taranaki to Wellington, cloudy periods with a few showers clearing this afternoon. Nelson, Marlborough, Canterbury and Otago, generally fine with isolated showers clearing this morning. Bulla to Fiordland, showers, some heavy with thunderstorms and hail possible north of Hokitika, showers easing and becoming isolated this morning. Southland, rain, possibly heavy, easing to showers this morning, then clearing inland this afternoon. Chatham Islands, mostly cloudy, rain this morning and then followed by showers. And the hottest place in the country, 16 degrees, is Featherston, the lowest, Twizel at minus 1.2. Nugget Point is copping a bit of wind at 52 k's an hour. And the wettest, they said it was raining in Southland, Gore has 7 millimetres of rain, currently landing on its land. We'll have Harry just a second.

0: It's time is 1:08, and we're going to go to the phones. Harry has rung in, and I believe it could be the first time that he's ever thought about supporting an English team. I can't believe it. Harry, good morning.
1: Good morning. You've got me right. It's the first time since the 30th of July 1966.
0: Oh, that was the last time they were in the World Cup. Bobby Charlton. Bobby Charlton.
1: And the guy Hurst and Bobby Charlton. Oh, I mean, that was an amazing game. And they went to extra time to win it as well. They ran the legs off the poor German, the West German guys. Here I am this morning. I'm hearing that they're going to play Argentina. Now, the last time we met Argentina was down at the Falklands, and we won.
0: Suddenly
1: British.
0: It wasn't a soccer game at the Falklands.
1: No, and it wasn't a fair fight either.
0: You think?
1: Yeah, oh my God! Yeah. No, that was a costly. That was a costly war. We shouldn't really joke about that. That was unnecessary. That one. Anyway,

0: One text before I go to the ads and then I go to the phones is, hi, Graham, regarding the health system, there isn't a quick fix, so there are so many complex issues that need to be addressed. Yeah, you're dead right. An ageing population does drain the cost of the health system a lot. The government past and present have not had plans in place to cope with this influx of patients. Well, they knew the population was getting old and they thought, well, that's okay. Areas like the fracture clinic need addressed. Sports injuries are clogging up wait time for other more serious issues. If people feel they need to be seen A&E, that's fine. But a lot turn up when a sticking plaster or a couple of painkillers would fix the issue or tide them over until they can see a GP or nurse. Time, money and staff are like looking for gold in our hospitals now, Sonia. Yeah, it's become bureaucratically heavy. Just another one of them. Yeah, great text. Thank you. But you're right. It's something's got to be done. So that's one of the topics we've had floating around, Donna. We've also talked about this bird flu coming in and what it might do to the chickens. But really, if you've got anything that people want to talk about, would love to hear from you. It's 0800 80 1080 9292. Got a couple of spare lines. Really bring whatever you'd like between 1 and 2 this morning. I'm Graham Mead. I'm with you to 5.
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6: Oh, that sucks.
1: Fearless, focused, informed. It's the Mike Hosking Breakfast.
7: Well, Jared Lyons is back with us. He was chief economic advisor to Boris Johnson. Glass half full. If it's a problem and the bombing continues, the strait in its state won't be as bad this time as it was last time. Is that fair or not?
8: Fair in the sense that we've had 4 months or so for economies and markets to adjust. Back at the end of February when the war began, there were worries about the US and about the global economy. Since then, there's been a lot more resilience shown in terms of the data. So there's more confidence that the world economy, including the US, can cope with the setback.
1: Back this morning from 6, the Mike Hosking Breakfast with Bailey's Real Estate, News Talk ZB.
0: You're with News Talk ZB. It is 1:29 in the morning and we're going to talk to Pete. Morning, Pete.
9: Morning, Graham.
0: How are we doing today, sir?
9: I'm capo, thanks. I'm just talking slow, mouldy talk. I know you're just listening to Leo with the aerogram. I heard you the other night, and I thought your pronunciation was dead on target and pronounced properly, too.
0: It's getting a little bit
9: so
0: better.
9: So, KTP here, Corey.
0: It's Katipaya, hey. Yeah, that's it. Aho.
9: Yeah.
0: Quit.
9: Sure.
0: Getting better, but I'm enjoying it. It's good fun to do that, and I wanted the chance. I never had it when I was growing up.
9: You know, Graham, that's the main thing about not only Māori language, but learning any language is the enjoyment of learning it and also the honour of pronunciation of the words properly.
0: Yeah.
9: Like I can say in German, Deutsche,
0: yeah.
9: Sprechen Sie Māori, and that means do you speak Māori in German?

0: You only have to look as far as vaping, where you've got to be a certain age to get vaping, and yet it's in high schools and intermediate schools. It's like, well, where do they get their vaping stuff from?
1: They
0: So
1: just go
0: it's
1: and
0: always going to get
1: buy it.
0: passed on.
1: They go and buy it, or their big brothers go and buy it, or the shops just sell to them. It's a nonsense.
0: I mean, we've got an issue with, well, I've got a bit of a grudge with that one because my best friend from school got killed by a driver who was high on his brains on marijuana and got wiped off the road quite a few years ago. So, yeah, I mean, making it legal, all that's going to happen is you're going to get more and more people trying it because it's legal, and it's just going to increase the problem. There's enough accidents on the road nowadays involving drugs. You make something like that legal. Yes, you might get a few responsible people that smoke it occasionally, but you're going to get the ones the same as alcohol and everything else who don't know when to stop and keep like binge
1: It's
0: smoking like they
1: just,
0: do binge drinking, and then you're going to have an issue down the road.
1: you're right. Just wait there. I'm going to play an ad. Hang on, I'll come back to you. It is 0800 80 10 80 9292. It's 0141.
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6: Newstalk ZB 144. Craig hung on there. Craig, we can. I know you're talking about dope and things like that, but also what do you think about how do we get this hospital situation correct where we've got, I believe, not enough beds, and when we do build beds, we don't have enough people to work in them.
7: Well, I'll try and explain my idea without being too, what's the word you keep complaining me of using?
6: Don't you get sensible.
7: Yeah, sensible, that's the one, being, sensible. No, I'll try not to be. I think the main problem with the ED problem is the prices for doctors are so expensive, people are just going straight to ED because they can get in without paying for it, which is clogging the system up. My parents went to, mum had a rash or whatever a while ago, so went to the doctors at Rota Turner and they didn't have an appointment, so they had to pay $140 and sit there for 5 hours until they got seen. Then she got given a cream which reacted with the skin, had to go back again. The nurse had a look at it and goes, oh, we'll change it to this other one. And they had to pay another $140 for getting the thing changed to a new thing. So the amount of money you're paying in medical centres is horrendous. I don't know how you fix that. But because of that, everyone's going to ED instead because it's free care. So that's what's clogging a lot of it up. And then you've got the issue with nurses or whatever who are training. Nursing, they've got to do so many hours at the hospital unpaid. It's volunteer type stuff. And then they're trying to pay for rent, food, power and all that while they're working for nothing, plus also studying. So it's making it harder for that. And you've got doctors and other people that when they do graduate, they put them on like the graveyard shift doing weird long hours and they get burnt out. And there's quite a few of them that get burnt out. A friend of mine's a veterinarian. He said the veterinarians only last, the male's about 19 years and the female's about 10 years before they either burn out or a high rate of suicide with the stress and stuff.
6: It's a lot of stress, but it's also... It's a lot of stress, but it's also, there should be plans around things like that where if there's a shortage of staff and they're building a new unit, they know it's going to be done in 3 months, you should be able to employ staff 3 months out so you've got them for the building when it opens the door. You can't wait to find a staff member when the door opens because you're not going to have any.
7: Yeah, well, the problem is it's like, because of the things that nurses have to put up with, like paying their own, like trying to pay rent and stuff like that, and all the same with doctors, what would be interesting for a survey would actually be not so much the lack of nurses that we have in there, but actually a survey on how many people are deciding to choose nursing or being a doctor as a profession. I mean, with what's going on, a lot of them are probably looking, I'm going to change my graduation and go to a new theory because I don't want to do that because of the stress. So there's a lot of things involved. I mean, you've got patients who get abusive to staff and they leave. You've got a lot of issues with various other things, but I don't believe that being a nurse

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0: and it's about, excuse me, 40 seconds to the news. Just got a text coming. It's, I see a property across the river from me, just down from one of the bridges. Dump rocks and clay into the river. Is that permitted? Well, I wouldn't think so. They'd need to have a permit from their local regional council to be able to dump rocks and dirt and clay into a river. And I would think that wouldn't be a permitted thing, especially if it was clay. Because clay is dirt and yuck and all of those sorts of things. So I'd be going that there would be something about that. So I'd talk to your local regional council. Yeah, I just had a look around too. And you're right, in 2024, there were a whole lot of grad nurses that all over the thing, who only half of them got jobs. And you go, wow, 700 grad nurses turned out, only half of them got jobs. Not quite the go for what we want, is it? And I don't know why, because they're saying they don't have enough nurses. Is it they don't have enough money? There's too much money going on wages at the top, and again, not much getting to the wages at the bottom, because the nurses I had up there were just spectacular. They were very, very good. 1:58 and 10 seconds. About 10 seconds we'll go to the news after 2 o'clock. We've got Mark lined up to talk. And then if you'd like to discuss something, give us a ring. 0800 80 1080.
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7: Mike Hosking, Ryan Bridge, Marcus Lush, Jason Pine. 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
8: In this update, bird flu has reached New Zealand shores, but the biosecurity minister is confident it can be managed. The virus has been confirmed in tests returned on a sub-Antarctic seabird found on Wellington's Petone Beach 5 days ago. Officials say there's no evidence of widespread transmission or of any risk to humans. Andrew Hoggard says MPI and the poultry industry have been preparing for the virus's arrival for years.
9: It's been a lot of preparatory work going for this. You know, I feel like we are very well prepared for this disease arriving here. We are effectively one of the last places in the world to get it.
8: Retail spending is still in the doldrums. New StatsNZ data shows core retail spending last month –

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0: Yeah, with Newstalk ZB, got a text. Graham, how much time does this dude get? Oh, there were no callers behind him, so it was worth having a yarn. Now and again, you get those. Between 2 and 3, it's normally pretty quiet. Sometimes it's really busy, and sometimes it's pretty quiet. Well, it's quiet, so James had some direction, and it got a little bit of a debate going, and a few texts came in from that, which was, for me, was quite neat. One is, in a capitalist country, if you work hard, make good choices and invest well, you can be rewarded handsomely. Likewise, in a capitalist country, if you choose to take the easy path, sit around playing computer games, going on holiday when you can't afford it, you won't be rewarded as handsomely. Why do we want to punish people that have worked hard, had time away from their families, building businesses and employing people? We don't. Dead right, we don't. I think everybody who's worked for what they've got, good on them, because they pay tax. And if you pay tax, that's exactly what we need. A lot of companies don't pay tax, but that's fine. But you're employing people. You are giving people all sorts of employment, and your money goes round. And that's a really good thing. But if you want to control stuff and say you can only earn $200,000 a year, that's a different path that people are looking at playing with. Anyway, we'll go to the phones. Good morning, Peter.
7: Good morning. I saw an interview recently, which was quite good. It talked about, I think it was about, I can't remember the exact year, it was about 1950, where furnishing a house could be more expensive than buying the house.
0: Quite possibly.
7: And, yeah, because housing was a lot cheaper. And some people were spending 30% of their income just on rent today versus, you know, what it was, you know, many years ago about the affordability issue. And then some of my favourite economists, Michael Hudson, who was interviewed on Dialogue Works, and he talks about how, you know, I think it was in the 50s, people could not borrow the money they can now. Like when you'd have things in your house, you wouldn't be going to the finance company to buy them. You would normally pay cash and have that once you got it. So, and it talks about how the banks now, I mean, actually control, you know, basically create more money than what the governments do. So therefore, if the banks create all this money and the government

0: what it was at one stage, 100, 110, or the household income, 110, 120 average income, and a house is 700,000, that's about 20%.
1: Well, the thing is, with your take your utilities, say in Christchurch, your power was subsidised by about 20-30%, because the lines company was not, making a profit off private customers, because commercial customers were subsidising private users, and the Labor Party left office and whatever it was after the rotisserie of leaders, and the last one was Mike Moore for the 80s, formerly yeah. the establishment plans for electricity. And then Max Bradford got the credit for, paying market prices. So the thing that wasn't really used for profit, as in the government owned most of the generation and the council sort of mostly owned the distribution, so that really wasn't a profit-making exercise.
0: It shouldn't.
1: No,
0: it should be. What they did then was they put people into houses with minimal profit with an assistance to get into them, because they found if people had their own homes, things were better for the economy.
1: Yeah.
0: And it was. What happens now, we've got a whole generation of renters where the money, and you're saying, hey, people have got profitable and rich. Yeah, they have, because they've got a number of houses they brought that they rent out, because that's a rental market. But I've got to move on, Peter. I'm sorry. I'm running way late on ads. I'm going to have to keep chugging along. Just hold there.
2: To get the outcomes you want in life, it's not just about having the answers. 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
3: 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What have you got? I look forward to talking to you.

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6: In this update, councils will soon be legally mandated to plan for the impacts of climate change. The government has announced an amendment bill to change the Climate Change Response Act, promising it'll provide greater certainty. Senior political reporter Azaria Howell has the story.
7: It includes requiring a plan for how high-risk communities will prepare and adapt. It'll need to factor in at least 30 years of actions and investments to manage climate-related risks. The changes also remove requirements for the Climate Commission to provide advice on an emissions reduction plan, and emissions budgets would no longer need consultation.
6: People are being asked to be on alert after a single ocean-going seabird tested positive for H5 bird flu. It was found on Petone Beach in Wellington, and the situation is being closely monitored. The government is reassuring people there's a low risk to humans, and eggs and poultry remain safe to eat. People are advised to call the Exotic Pest and Disease Hotline if they see three or more sick or dead wild birds in a group. They're also warned not to handle or move the birds. New Zealand is attending a Trump administration-hosted meeting this week, focusing on the threat it sees from far-left terrorism. Political reporter Ethan Griffiths reports.
8: The meeting will be chaired by Secretary of State Marco Rubio, with about 60 countries invited. The Ministry of Foreign Affairs and Trade's confirmed our deputy

0: Easy head of mission will be there to listen to US officials on their counter-terrorism focus. MFAT's statement only mentions terrorism generally, but the Wall Street Journal reports the US State Department tells it the focus will be a surge in far-left terrorism.
1: Winter has been slower than many retailers would like. Stats NZ data shows core retail spending last month was only 0.4% up on the same time last year. With more details, here's business reporter Michael Sergal.
2: Spending's rising on things like food and groceries, but isn't keeping pace with inflation. Kiwis continue to put less money into furniture, appliances and hardware, the kind of spending that can be put off until another day. Spending on clothes has consistently fallen.
1: A small European study has found microplastics in the bloodstream could be linked to the risk of heart attacks. It found heart attack patients are more likely to have micro and nanoplastics in their blood, with more than 80% of heart attack victims studied having plastics in their bloodstream. The autumn has been positive for farmers, with less debt and an improved relationship with banks. Agricultural lending dropped $1.4 billion to $61.2 billion in the year to April. A Federated Farmers survey also reveals record satisfaction with bank communication, with fewer farmers feeling undue pressure. Board member Mark Hooper says the drop reflects strong dairy payouts and higher beef and sheep farm gate prices.
3: It's just a general level of confidence within the marketplace at present, which is probably helping drive further investment into the industry as well.
1: Donald Trump is telling Iran it needs to make a peace deal. His military has renewed blockades on Iranian ports and launched further strikes on the country. Meanwhile, Iran has targeted US allies in the region, including Kuwait and Jordan. Trump says the US will bomb Iran all week and it'll get worse next week unless the Iranians come to the negotiating table. In sport, rugby, a new coaching setup for the All Blacks hasn't made too much of a difference to Ireland's approach to Saturday night at Eden Park. Former Crusaders assistant coach turned Ireland backs coach Andrew Goodman believes the biggest change he's seen in the All Blacks against France and Italy is with their mentality. Goodman says the same DNA continues to flow through All Black coaches and players.
4: And the style of play that they're trying to play hasn't really changed over the last few years. They've always been a team that like to use the ball, and defensively for us this weekend, it's going to be something that we have to be right on.
1: In football, Spain will face either England or Argentina in Monday's World Cup final. The Spaniards outclassed France 2-0 in the first semi, denying French manager Didier Deschamps a third successive final as his 14-year-old reign draws to a close. England will face Argentina tomorrow morning. And in rugby league, female players are calling for more fixtures and better pay packets as the NRL considers how to spend the billions of dollars broadcasters are dumping into the game. An NRLW team's total salary will reach $1.8 million next year, the women earning less than 12.5% of their male counterparts. That's news and sport. I'm Tony Doe.
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9: News Talk ZB Weather Watch, and it is a short forecast. Northland to Waitomo. Coromandel Bay aplenty in the central high country. Partly cloudy with the odd shower. Areas of fog this morning. Gisborne to Wairarapa. Mainly fine with the chance of a shower. Taranaki to Wellington. Cloudy periods with a few showers clearing this afternoon. Nelson, mild.

0: They stopped for those socks, the NZs on them. I think it was something unbelievable. Everywhere you went was those NZs for Christchurch, and there was a song that went with it, and we really got amongst the hype of it. But has it gone? It sounds like Scotland just took it on for something to do. Anyway, can't forget Nicky Jenkins. Yes. Yeah, good call, Bradley. No, that was just amazing. The young gymnast. Give us a call if you can remember some of them and talk about them. Or any sort of sport like that, like the running or the something a bit different, Com Games, Olympics, sitting up in the middle of the night, watching some of those events, watching the likes of John Walker in his heyday, the big hair, very strong, running a 3:59 mile, first person, 3:49, first person to go under 3:50 for the mile. We had some pretty cool athletes. Rod Dixon was another one. Sarah Ulmer on the bike. There's lots of wonderful, wonderful people that are still around. Anyway, we've got the English are playing in under 3 hours now. That could be a bit of fun for them. maybe. It is 3:18. 0800 80 1080 is the phone number. 9292 is the text. Been through a few things tonight, I suppose. We started off with the nurses. Why we've got a shortage of nurses, and why do we have a shortage of doctors? And we have some places no beds, some places too many beds. 3:18 0800 80 1080.
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6: We've come to Whitby Lakes Retirement Village to ask some of the residents why it's such a great place to live. Now, where's Margaret?
7: Oh, she's popped downstairs for coffee.
6: Oh, all right. Well, where's Barry then?
7: Oh, he's gone for a swim.
6: Oh, well, what about Barbara?
7: Just next door, at the supermarket.
6: Ah.
7: I tell you what, come back this weekend. It's Whitby Lakes open day, Saturday and Sunday, 10 till 3.
6: I guess I could just stay here until then.
7: Sorry, only residents get to do that.
6: Maybe I'll check out the Whitby Lakes open day this weekend.
0: Oh, that came back really quick. It had a stop before it even looked like it had a finish. Now, here's someone who's rung in that's quite interesting. John, good morning. Tell me about the Commonwealth Games.
8: Well, good morning. I was a member of the JC organisation many moons ago, and in 1974 we were volunteering to meet and greet the teams from overseas when they arrived out at the airport, and we had to load their furniture into the back of army trucks and take the all their luggage to, did I say furniture?
0: No, yeah, luggage. Close.
8: To take their luggage to their billets, which happened to be the halls of residence at the University of Canterbury. And I was sitting in the back of this army truck full of their luggage, and all of a sudden this great long tube of a thing started to slide off the back of the truck, and I just grabbed it in time. And when we got to the university, I said, "But now,

0: Yeah, Steve Allen. Now, bit of background on that song. He wrote that song and he got $300 was his prize for that. And it was the Friendly Games. And, of course, the times of the 1974 Commonwealth Games is when we're converting to colour television. And that's why all the colours and everything that went on. He wrote Joined Together, still in his early 20s. Alan Stevenson won a Rata Award for that. So it was the 10th Commonwealth Games held in Christchurch, and they were known as the Friendly Games. And the same time, Prime Minister Norman Kirk blocked the tour of the All Blacks to South Africa, which meant the African teams came to compete in Christchurch. And I think that was when after that, did we have the Vikings or something went to South Africa to play rugby? Just that's a while ago. 1974, Steve Allen. Anything else you remember? I'm just John Walker. We sat around the TV and watched John Walker run and Dick Taylor on opening day winning that 10,000 metres. David Black was the Englishman, I think. Big, tall bloke who was supposed to win. And Taylor took off on the last lap or lap and a half. Funny what comes back to your head when you do that. I filleted some fish, made raw fish with snap, with some herbs. Then thought Graham would try it on toast. Bit weird, but really good. there we go. Somebody tried something new. Yeah, so what have you got on the Commonwealth Games? That was quite a bit. 1974. Still got the coins at home, I think. I got a coin. You brought a minted coin from the Commonwealth Games. My sister went down there and brought it back for me. I was a bit younger at that stage. 0800 80 1080 9292 is the number. Anything on about the Commonwealth Games? They start in a week's time, if not sooner. And just really not much in the way of hype. But the Friendly Games, 1974, stuck in a lot of our older memories.
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0: was a kid.
1: You might just be right on that. You might just be right, I think. But what a cool memory, though, to say, hey, I was at, we had pupils from my school at the first one, and then I was part of the one in Auckland. How neat. How absolutely neat.
0: Yeah, I remember Don Oliver up on stage when he went to get up out of those tub chairs that we used to have, you know, that were great, and he got stuck in one and he couldn't get it off his rear end because he was so big.
1: Yeah, big boy, wasn't he?
0: And then he went and he was a big boy, and he went and bench pressed Murray Halberg on stage, and didn't take him very much effort to do that, because Murray was the complete opposite. He was so small.
1: There wasn't much of Murray Halberg, was there? But by crikey, he could run.
0: Don was a Point Chef boy. He grew up in Point Chef, and he worked at he was a butcher up at the Hall Corner at Point Chef at the Economy Meats, and it was nothing to see Don marching in with a side of beef on each shoulder in the morning.
1: Yeah. Oh, how neat! Now that's stories for life. They are indeed, David.
0: Yep.
1: Thank you for your stories. Yep. Just lovely, eh? You have a neat morning, and thanks for ringing in. Cheers, eh?
0: And thanks for your...
1: What a cool story. There you go. Commonwealth Games. We've got a couple of callers lined up. I have got David and Mo. We back in a minute. 3:38, 0800 80 1080.
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6: We've come to Whitby Lakes Retirement Village to ask some of the residents why it's such a great place to live. Now, where's Margaret?
7: Oh, she's popped downstairs for coffee.
6: Oh, all right. Well, where's Barry then?
7: Well, he's gone for a swim.
6: Oh, well, what about Barbara?
7: Just next door at the supermarket.
6: Ah.
7: I tell you what, come back this weekend. It's Whitby Lakes Open Day, Saturday and Sunday, 10 till 3.
6: I guess I could just stay here until then.
7: Sorry, only residents get to do that.
6: Maybe I'll check out the Whitby Lakes Open Day this weekend.
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1: We are 0800 80 1080, 9292 is the text. David, good morning.
9: Hi, good morning, Graham. Yeah, so quickly, going back to the 1970 Commonwealth Games before the 1974 ones, I just looked it up, and it was on the 17th, 25th of July 1970, the Edinburgh Commonwealth Games. We did not get live coverage of that on satellite because Warkworth was just getting set up then, and it was just after that that we were getting live feed from around the world so what happened? We still got it, but we got tapes and film sent over, you know, obviously by plane or whatever. And we got it days later, but we got delayed coverage a few days later. So that happened on that with the Edinburgh Commonwealth Games
1: from Christchurch.
9: In the 1974 Commonwealth. No, that was the Edinburgh 1971.
1: 1960.
9: But of course, in 1974, we got live coverage all around New Zealand of that. Yeah. And that it was all because of Warkworth, I'd say, because would have got that. But now, I was 7 3/4 when, in January 1974, And that

0: they didn't have a show of getting out until about 20 metres off the thing. The pigeon's still on the track, and Barutti got out and he won it, and the whole crowd of 83,000 just stood up and cheered him. And then they showed you the pigeon flying away. It was just the greatest film you'd ever see, the Rome Olympics. You can have all the other stuff, but no, this is just living my memory forever.
1: It'll still be an archive somewhere too, won't it?
0: Yes, I've got a book on it, actually, with all the sporting things that happened throughout New Zealand and the world, and it's called Book of the Century. And it goes back to a guy I knew very well, Dave McKenzie. He won the 1967 Boston Marathon, ran through the snow and all the rest of it, and he was about 5 foot.
1: David,
0: then went on representing New Zealand.
1: I'm going to put you on hold.
0: 68.
1: We're going to the news.
0: Yep.
1: Wait right there. I'm coming back to you. Quick couple of things. January 24, 1974, opening day of the Friendly Games and the day my daughter was born. How neat is that? And some of those Holden Kingswoods are still around. And the song I played was L.A.B.
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9: In this update, the Poultry Association says it's worried but prepared as New Zealand's first case of bird flu arrives. The virus was detected in a seabird on Wellington's Petone Beach, but officials say there's no evidence of widespread transmission. Association boss Fiona McMillan says the industry is confident in its plans and there's no cause for panic.
10: What it can do is devastating, but we've been preparing for this for quite some time. So in a sense, this detection doesn't change anything.
9: The government has announced law changes, removing the need for it to consult on setting an emissions budget. Climate Minister Simon Watts says the tweaks to the Climate Change Response Act will reduce unnecessary costs and provide more certainty. Senior political reporter Azaria Howell has the details.
11: It would also no longer require the Climate Commission to provide advice on an emissions reduction plan. It would also require councils to set out at least 30 years of planning for climate impacts, including potential mitigation spending.
9: National says its election pledge to let engineers approve work on big construction builds would give assurance a building is up to code, but cut unnecessary hassle. The party is promising to let engineers sign off on commercial buildings with producer statements instead of council inspections. Building and construction spokesman Chris Pank says big commercial developments are designed and peer-reviewed by experts. He says streamlining consents will save money and time.
12: So we'll be just as safe and as high quality in terms of the work that's done, verified by competent professionals.
9: It's getting more expensive to build a house. The latest Cordell Construction Cost Index shows a 1.1% increase in the 3 months to June. Cotality head of research Nick Goodall says he's expecting price hikes to continue if there's continued disruption in the Strait of Hormuz, but he doesn't expect growth to be hindered.
13: COVID period where disruption was even greater and we saw, annual growth of over 10%.

0: 7% at the end of 2022.
1: There are hopes consumers will rush to the shops in the wintry chill as retail spending flattens. Stats NZ says core retail spending last month was just 0.4% higher year on year. Spending on clothes fell most at 4.2%, its fourth straight decrease. Retail NZ CEO Carolyn Young says it's a tricky time, but wintry weather over the last few weeks may turn things around.
2: For retailers that are selling seasonal products, that will shift that product. People will be getting into store, getting heaters, getting blankets, getting winter pyjamas.
1: An industry heavyweight has been appointed chair of the government's electricity authority. John Harbord has resigned as chair of the major electricity users group and takes up a three-year authority term from now. The leftovers from making beer could help shape the future of sustainable manufacturing. Canterbury University undergraduates are testing whether spent grain from breweries can be turned into nanocellulose, a material used in packaging and electronics. Spent grain makes up about 85% of brewing waste and can spoil within a day. Nano Brew team member Jade Wilson says the idea came from a teammate who works at a local brewery and saw the scale of the waste.
3: We're talking with some local breweries about what their current processes are and what their challenges are, and we've had some really exciting and encouraging feedback from a lot of places.
1: In sports, football, Spain have delivered a masterclass to go through to their first World Cup final in 16 years. They've outclassed 2018 champions France 2-0 in the semi-finals at Dallas with a goal in each half. Speaking via a translator, Spain coach Luis de la Fuente says his team constantly surprises him.
4: We keep improving from one match to the next, from a competition to the next. So that's why I keep saying that there's always room for improvement.
1: And Argentina play England in the second semi-final later this morning. In cricket, the ICC is considering changes to the World Test Championship and Men's ODI World Cup. The governing body held its annual conference in Edinburgh last week. The BBC says there's been no progress increasing the WTC from 9 to 12 teams. Sources have indicated there's a possibility of adding semi-finals in order to stimulate interest. Currently, there's a standalone final. However, it's unclear at this point how an advancing team from a semi-final would be determined if the match ended in a draw. The 50-over World Cup, meanwhile, could be reduced from 14 to 12 nations as early as next year. A Super 7 phase would be introduced after pool play. That's news and sport. I'm Tony Doe.
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9: News Talk ZB Weather Watch for the last time this morning. Northland to Waitomo, also Coromandel, Bay of Plenty and the Central High Country, partly cloudy with the odd shower, areas of fog this morning. Gisborne to Wairarapa, mainly fine with a chance of a shower. Taranaki to Wellington, cloudy periods with a few showers. Clearing this afternoon, Nelson, Marlborough, Canterbury and Otago, generally fine with isolated showers clearing this morning. Bullets of Fiordland, showers some heavy with thunderstorms and hail possible north of Hokitika. Showers easing and becoming isolated this morning. Southland, rain possibly heavy easing to showers this morning, then clearing inland this afternoon. Chatham Islands, mostly cloudy, rain this morning followed by some showers. And what are we doing for temperatures around the country?

0: being on the track and being near to all sorts of things going on. And then there's Graham Miller and his brother Alan staying in Whanganui. Just neat stories that of probably things that wouldn't happen in many other places around the world, where hotels or accommodation or whatever, people open up and they just let them wander on in and they stay there. And they could be anyone, but they turned out to be wonderful, wonderful athletes. And that's a neat thing to have. That's a neat, neat memory to have and a neat story. Still got some time. Have you got any memories of Com Games, Olympic Games, anything like that that just, yeah, anything that sticks in your head from things you've seen or things you've done around the likes of the Com Games? It's due to start. And, yeah, I hope the hype gets all built up, because we've got some superb athletes going across to Glasgow and competing in the Black Fern. 4:28, with 30 minutes away from the arrival of Ryan Bridge, I think, this morning, and Mike Hosking. I hope they're both back. Neat to be with you on a Thursday morning. Time is 4:28, and the date is the 16th of July.
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0: I just about forgot I was here.
1: No, no, it's all right. Now, Terry.
0: No, I just said,
1: You just said what happened to you yesterday? Was that your 96th birthday?
0: I was just saying I was 96 yesterday and had a lovely day.
1: One moment, please. Just one moment. Happy birthday to you. Happy birthday to you. Happy birthday, dear Terry. Happy birthday to you. There you go.
0: Thank you very much. That was very sweet of you. And I've been interested in everything that's been talked about tonight. In fact, I've stayed up all night. My daughters are going to kill me for not going to sleep. But it applies to everything right from the beginning, from about 10 o'clock.
1: Oh,
0: and
1: dear.
0: My father came back from the 1918 war, and he was made bank manager of National Bank, Upper Queen Street branch. And then I was born in 1930, and, of course, I got a job when I was 19 at the Auckland City Council when Sir John Allen was mayor of Auckland, and I was his secretary for 10 years. And then I also worked for Dick Wilkes, who was made the first manager of the Harbour Bridge when the Harbour Bridge was first built, and he worked there. Then I was married, and then I worked for my husband. He was a lawyer. I worked for 7 years for him until he died. And I'm starting to get a bit tired. I'm trying to forget what I rang up for now. What was I going to say? Oh, my father used to say, if you can't afford a thing, you don't have it. I borrowed a pound from him one day, and I paid it back the next day. So that was good. Oh, I'm really getting tired now. I don't know what I'm talking about. Anyway, I'm enjoying your program very much.
1: It's lovely to have you ringing in.
0: I think I'm talking too much.
1: No, you're not
0: Better
1: at all.
0: Better get someone else.
1: You are not talking too much at all. You talk how long as you like.
0: Anyway, I really enjoy your talks at night, and I'd rather have it than television. So, and I can't think what else to say now.
1: Yeah, you've seen a lot of life, though, at 96 years.
0: Yes, I've got another 10 years to live because I've got two little grandchildren, 3 years old and 8 years old, and they're beautiful. So, and a lovely family. So I'm very lucky.
1: Brilliant.
0: And thank you. I think I'll go to bed now. I think it's time I went to sleep and pretended I've been asleep all night.
1: I won't tell if you won't tell. Pinky promise.
0: I won't tell. Thank you.
1: Terry.
0: Okay, well, thank you very much, and I enjoy everything.
1: Thank you so much
0: bye
1: for
0: bye.
1: Ringing. Bye-bye. Oh, how cool. 96 years old. Got to take a quick ad break. We got a man waiting on the lines. It's 4:38. Oh, how neat was that?
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5: I'm okay!

0: ogre is the word. Ogre. Yeah,
1: the N's and Z's all in. Yeah, like the Union Jack in the middle of it.
0: Yes.
1: Pretty cool, isn't it?
0: Yeah, well, that was incredible because not only did it look like the Union Jack, the red, white, and blue, you could see the 74 in it, stylized 74, and in the middle was the cross, the X, which was the 10th Commonwealth Games.
1: Yeah.
0: That was quite incredible the way that was worked out.
1: It's pretty good, eh?
0: Good. Yeah, well, I thought, oh, have they resurrected that logo for this coming Commonwealth Games, but it appears not. So I don't know what they were doing with that.
1: Haven't seen much of it.
0: Now,
1: I'm not sure what day they start, Kelvin. I haven't actually caught up with that yet. I just know that the netballers playing, it weren't many days and there hadn't been much promotion about it. But I've got to go play some ads because I've just about run out of time. This is my time done on News Talk ZB for a while.
0: And I'll tell you what, when I win the big time lotto and take over News Talk ZB, I'm going to get you resurrected as the musical director because your music, the music you play is fantastic.
1: Going to get resurrected. I'm not quite sure what that means, but it sounds like it's nice. Kelvin, thank you. I appreciate your call and I appreciate you as well. Thank you.
0: All the best to you. Bye.
1: Thank you. We got one ad break to play, and then we come back and have a talk to Peter before we wrap the night up.
2: 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It's Overnight Talk on News Talk ZB.
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5: The first case of bird flu has been detected in New Zealand. Poultry Industry Association Executive Director Fiona McMillan is with us now. Scale of 1 to 10, how worried are you?
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1: Oh, your News Talk ZB at 4:48. Hey, Gail, thank you for your text. Very special. Really cool to get texts like that. Another one that's come through, Daniel Loader, maybe. Yeah, he was another one who did so very, very well. Peter, good morning. Thank you for waiting.
7: That's no problem there, Minty. I'm ringing up on behalf of the Kiwi Athletic Club, which will be 100 years old in October. Well, in 1974, the friendly games, six of us went down to follow our top male athlete, Bevan Smith. And Bevan Smith ran in the...
1: He was a 400-metre, 200-metre runner. Yep.
7: 200 metres there, and he got third to Quarry. There, and Bevan, he's a legend of our club in Wellington here, and also Wellington Athletics. I believe he's not too good at the moment. He lives in Auckland, and he held the 400 meters New Zealand record for a long, long time, probably about 20 to 30 years, and it was beaten in just in recent times. The Kiwi Club had June Shock in 1950. That was our other medalist,

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7: Good morning, it's 5 o'clock. I'm Wendy Petrie. The Biosecurity Minister is stressing the importance of protecting poultry farms from wildlife. The sub-Antarctic seabird found on Wellington's Botany Beach last week has tested positive for the H5N1 strain of bird flu. Andrew Hoggard says the government has been working with poultry industry to develop biosecurity and resilience plans. He says the virus can be very destructive if it makes its way onto a chicken farm.
8: Effectively, the bulk of them are going to die anyway, and you'll need to basically sanitise, cleanse the whole facility to be able to repopulate it and get started again.
7: And officials say the risk bird flu poses to humans remains very low, but stress not to touch infected animals. Regional flights in and out of Auckland could be affected by fog this morning. Fog restrictions were put in place about 11:30 last night, lifted about 1 a.m. and reintroduced about 3 a.m. A climate scientist reckons it might be hard for councils to plan for the next 30 years of climate change risk without more government help. Climate Minister Simon Watts is amending legislation to require councils to make long-term plans for at least the next 3 decades for climate adaptation. Councils will also have to give high-level cost estimates and provide potential funding mechanisms. Victoria University's James Renwick says it's positive to legislate for long-term plans, but this appears to be without much guidance.
9: So each council's doing its own thing, and each council's kind of left on their own.
7: Meanwhile, National says Labor must take a clear stance on rates caps, with the government planning to introduce legislation before the election. Labor's Chris Hipkins has told Newstalk ZB his party is yet to decide on a position. He says the policy is good retail politics, but adds councils will need ways to fund core services. Local Government Minister Simon Watts says Labor's previously indicated it would vote against the legislation, but doesn't seem to know its policy. Trade conditions are some of their worst yet, but New Zealand exporters appear to be navigating the challenges. The latest Export NZ DHL Export Barometer finds all measured barriers to exporting have worsened in the past year. They include transport costs, tariff uncertainty, and rising geopolitical tension. But Business NZ Chief Executive Catherine Rich says almost half of exporters report growth in that time.
10: They've done that by looking to new markets, looking at where they can

0: 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Right in our name.
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9: 519, this curious case of Anne Whittacombe over in the UK where police said, oh, this is the politician who was allegedly murdered quite brutally in her own home. And police said initially, oh no, there's nothing to see here. It's not politically motivated. There's no terrorism or anything. And then a few days later they went, oh, actually, yeah, there is. So there's now been a guy in his 20s who's arrested on suspicion of threatening to kill Nigel Farage. Here's the tweet. It's actually reported to police back in May, and they're only now making an arrest. What are we, 16th of July? The post on X, I am going to shoot you in the head if you win. Charming. So that was back in May. Guy's been arrested. He's now released on bail. But coming back to Anne Whittacombe, Nigel Farage says he had calls from the from Starmer on Friday and on Saturday, and from police, who said to him, no, this is just something else.
10: And they both told me, it's a burglary that's gone wrong. I said, no, it is not. A burglar does not park his car on your drive and walk into the house. A burglar parks in a lay-by down the road or has a getaway driver. And I went to Dartmoor on Saturday and I said, I have no doubt this is a premeditated murder.
9: The question is, if you're an assassin, would you park your car in the driveway and then go in and shoot somebody or bludgeon them to death? Well, equally a good question. 21 after 5.
6: Ryan Bridge.
9: So we're being more careful with our money. This is card spending data. Official stats out yesterday. Seasonally adjusted. Down 1.4% in June compared with May. We were up slightly actually on the previous year. Big hits are Hospo down 1.9%. Apparel down 2.2%. Even fuel's down 1.7%. Chris Wilkinson, First Retail Group Managing Director with me this morning. Chris, good morning.
11: Hey, Ryan, how are you?
9: Very well, thank you. So we're saving on the petrol, but then we're not going out and blowing it on discretionary.
11: Yeah, people are being very cautious at the moment.
9: Which is fair enough, isn't it? How is that impacting retailers, though?
11: Oh, look, I think the retailers, you know, they've had some big challenges around cost increases. Distribution costs have been seen right across our retail categories. So they're fighting a couple of fronts at the moment.
9: What can you actually do about that if you're a retailer? Because as you said, your costs are up, so your instinct must be to discount, but then you're undermining your business. What do you actually do to keep the money that is there in your shop?
11: Yeah, you just have to be hungry. You really have to go for your unfair share of the market. Good, strong retail disciplines. Be there, be open, love your

0: customers. And those are the simple fundamentals retailers need to remember.
1: Good stuff. Chris, good to have you on the show as always. That's Chris Wilkinson, First Retail Group, with us this morning. It is 22 minutes after 5. I was at, bought a, of all things, like a big round pool toy, a blow-up one. And there was a particular shop, I was on holiday, and there was a particular shop that I wanted to get it from because I quite liked the look of it and I quite liked the colour. And I never bought one of these things before. And so, and I was realised the shop was going to close in 5 minutes. It's a owner-operator store. Lady was lovely. Anyway, I rang the store and I said, "Will you? I'm coming, but I'm going to be late. Your store's going to be closed. Will you stay open?" And she stayed open another 10 minutes. And then I was in the shop, got chatting. She, you know, she was selling me other stuff. So she's worked an extra 45 minutes on the basis of one phone call. And that's what you do when you're in, when you're a small business owner. Those are the kind of sacrifice, you know, would have missed probably dinner with her family. Those are the kind of sacrifices that you make to make a buck. 23 after 5, News Talk ZB. We'll talk about David Seymour's latest idea for your kids and their phones next.
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Cloud-based

0: surprising that it is here now, given that it's spread around the world and the recent weeks of it being detected in Australia. It is, a very severe infection when it comes to wildlife and poultry. And there are some species in New Zealand of birds that are already on the brink of extinction. So I wouldn't say it's overblowing it, saying that, these birds are already threatened and a virus like this could be catastrophic for them.
1: Okay. We're vaccinating them though, aren't we? The breeding ones, apparently.
0: So the Department of Conservation has carried out some vaccine trials over the last few years, seeing how effective they are on a number of key species that are native and endemic here that are, very well managed. And so over the past few weeks since the arrival of this virus in Australia, they have expanded that program and so have vaccinated key species that are already highly managed. So it's quite relatively feasible for them to do that with animals they can catch. Now, there are many different wildlife species that it's really hard to vaccinate, as you can imagine. So while there
1: Can't get them all. Can't get them all. Gemma,
0: yes,
1: with
0: that's right.
1: poultry is a big business, $2.2 billion. In Australia, they have had fines of single birds, kind of like the one we had in Petone, but it hasn't led to mass mortalities over there. What are you looking for? What's the next thing you look at and go, oh, it's escalating?
0: We've now seen some, in Australia, we've seen sort of birds wash up on beaches, and that's kind of what the pattern we're seeing here now. Once it starts spreading in New Zealand on the mainland between birds here, that's when it's escalating, and that's when there's a risk that potentially the virus could get into poultry sheds or and farming. So that's the sort of point where you'd be a bit more concerned about this.
1: The next step. Gemma, appreciate the update. Thank you very much for being with me this morning. Gemma Geoghegan, University of Otago Professor, Evolutionary Virologist. It is 8 to 6. News Talk ZB. Mike with us next.
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0: uncomfortable. Well, no. They survey people. Is it Skytrax that does the surveys?
1: It's a vibe.
0: I was watching a YouTube video 2 days ago about the top 10 airlines premium economy and business seats as rated by customers. There was about 10,000 people who were voting.
1: Number one in the world is... Singapore or Emirates?
0: Singapore was second. Number one was Emirates.
1: Emirates. Where was Air New Zealand?
0: Not on the top 10.
1: It's just it's one of those things I just wonder. Well, we're talking about this on-time thing, and you can't win. They can't win, can they? Because I know what's going to happen. We'll talk to Air New Zealand, go blah, blah, blah, give us a stat, and the text machine will just go mental. I was on the way to Rotorua, and you know what I mean? It's like there's no winning in this. And then when you go something like, if you say, like, the Mike Hosking Breakfast number one show, right? And do you know why I can say that? Because
0: just
1: there are,
0: dropping it in there.
1: No, there are numbers to back that up.
0: Yes, it's surveys.
1: Like, but I couldn't go in and go, well, look, I tell you what, the Mike Hosking Breakfast, the most respected show in town. I mean, because it means nothing.
0: No, respected, no. But a survey would be less reliable than the actual number. They can tell you
1: 100%
0: what time their plane gets into the airport.
1: Yeah, precisely.
0: You know?
1: But, you know, it's but that's the average problem, isn't it? Because unless your experience matches up with it, then your average experience doesn't really matter, does it, at the end of the day? Anyway, we're doing that. Roger Tuivasa-Shekson this morning, by the way.
0: Oh, interesting.
1: Bringing his sore knee in, because he's done for, but he's working with Sky these days, so we'll have a bit of a chat with him after.
0: Good stuff. Mike with you next. Happy Thursday. See you tomorrow.
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1: 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Good morning, no delays yet. On the Erb Motorway, both State Highway 1 and 2 are both flowing well. 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
2: Met Service forecast for Wellington. Rain to start the day, but it will clear this morning and become fine. Nor'westerly winds will die out this afternoon. A high today of 15 degrees and a low of 7 degrees. Tomorrow, a fine day. Northerly winds developing before dawn. A high of 13 degrees and a low of 8. And looking ahead to Saturday, mainly fine. Chance of a shower at night, nor'westerly winds. A high of 14 and a low of 8.
0: The newsmakers and the personalities. The big names talk to Mike. The Mike Hosking Breakfast with Defender Trophy. Epic adventure, greater purpose. News Talk ZB.
3: Morning and welcome. Today the bird flu and whether it means anything for most of us. We have new trade talks to tell you about today. Air New Zealand on time. Performance numbers are up. Roger Tuivasa, Sheck is in for a chat after late. Joe McKenna's in Rome. Enda Brady does Great Britain just in time for the final whistle for England later on this morning.
0: Hosking.
3: Welcome to the day, 6:07. Beltway beat-up of the week goes to the seemingly ongoing fascination over the missing paperwork in the Prime Minister's office when it came to a meeting between Z Energy and their concerns over Mike Smith's court case involving polluters and climate cost. Mike Smith, called conspiracy, and you don't, sadly, need to do a lot more than that in this country to get half the media fizzing over a scandal for the ages. The bit, if you've forgotten, that made it look troublesome was twofold. One, the Prime Minister's office didn't have said paperwork, hence it looked shady. And two, the government changed or is going through the process of changing the law in a way that, surprise, surprise, suits Z Energy. Now, accepting lost paperwork is not a good look, and the Prime Minister freely admitted it weeks ago. We finally hear this week from a bloke called Lindis Jones, who runs Z Energy. He produces the document they gave to the government. Here's the critical point. There's nothing in it. Nothing they haven't said publicly already. In other words, they were alarmed that blokes like Smith can fill court time with fishing expeditions and that singling out companies like Z or Fonterra is dangerous and ruinous to business and reputations. Now, they say that, funnily enough, because it's true. And that is why, funnily enough, the government acted to change the law. The government said, correctly, the government is the ultimate court, and when it comes to climate policy, the parliament is the place decisions are made. Now, they said that not because Z thinks that, or Fonterra thinks that, or you and I think that, but because it's true, and it's right, and they would have done it anyway. There is no skullduggery. There is no clandestine backroom nonsense. No one met in a dark alleyway. No government was dragged into making decisions they would not have already made. All that happened was a piece of paper got waylaid, and Mike Smith stirred up a very gullible media looking for a bit of fizz and a bit of clickbait. What's required of the media, if they're remotely interested in repairing their battered reputations, is the ability to see real news, the ability to differentiate between a story and BS, and to not be so keen to see things that aren't there.
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3: No sentiment running high overnight in the Commons as Starmer bows out.
4: To all those in the gallery whose lives have been changed or improved by this Labour government, and all across the country who struggle to be seen or heard, you're the reason I came into politics.
3: Momentarily, all political hostility was put aside.
5: I know how much the Prime Minister has come to enjoy our exchanges. in fact, in the King's speech last month, he told me that on difficult days, my input was always a ray of sunshine.
3: While we're in the British political realm, Farage and Reform have dreamed up a new security plan for all MPs after yet another death threat.
6: Mr. Farage says this is the first time the police have ever proactively acted on a social media post. I hope they're looking at the other 300 or 400, he said, similar posts from this year alone.
3: Stateside, Trump's lack of control of the war is on full display again this morning. All he's got left now are threats.
7: We're going to hit him very hard tonight. We're going to hit him very hard tomorrow night. We're going to hit them very hard the night after. And then next week it gets really bad for them because next week comes the power plants next week.

0: Mr. Bridges.
1: He's also, again, got ice trouble. His point man, Homan's trying to hose it all down.
2: I think what they're doing is taking a pause and make sure that, number one, the ICE officers have everything they need to stay safe, because vehicle attacks are up 3,400%. And they're going to make sure, is the training sufficient? Did anything go wrong? We're going to let the investigation play out.
1: As regards to football, semi-final number two this morning?
3: It's not all about Messi, it's about the team. They've got Messi, we've got Bellingham, we've got Kane, we've got Dan Byrne. We're going to do it, we're going to get to the final, we're going to win. I'm really confident. I just think we've got a better team than Argentina.
1: Yeah. Finally, 63-year-old woman's admitted to ED in Boston, right? She's got severe stomach pain. She got this large mass in her stomach. It was trapping air. They think it's GLP-1 related. Anyway, they prescribe 1.5 litres of Diet Coke a day. Now, they would normally prescribe 3 litres, of course, but she already had diabetes because this is America after all. Anyway, given Coke breaks down pretty much anything, it worked. They'll worry about the fact she's got no insides left another day. It's News for the World, News of the World and Diagnoses in 90. Now, yeah, Starmer, weird business, end of my political journey. He said, this is the end of my political journey, which must have been a stark realisation for him. He's proud of everything he achieved, which isn't a lot because he hasn't been there long. The whole thing lasted 50 minutes. Everyone gave him a standing ovation, which is one of those weird things, isn't it? I mean, if he was Winston Churchill, sure, but he's not. And I read with alarm the other day. In fact, I read it with alarm yesterday. He was given the Legion of Honour by the French. For what? Literally turned up last Wednesday, 12 past 6.
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1: On his way out, Starmer has introduced, and this is how the slippery slope works, so they look to try and ban the under-16s on social media. It's been an abject failure in Australia. So now they're looking at older teenagers who will have an overnight media curfew. So your autoplay and your infinite scroll, that gets disabled somehow, although you can opt out. So you can see where this is going, which is nowhere fast. 15 past 6. Sure and Partners, Andrew Kelleher, good morning. So the card transactions, where are we at with those? clearly he's gone, so we'll come back to that in just a couple of moments. A couple of things as far as the market's concerned at the moment. The oil, you'll notice this morning, it's not too bad. It's about mid-80s, but he'll give us those numbers. Johnson & Johnson overnight came in with an interesting result, and the bank

0: Mike, is the New Zealand dollar. Yeah. 0.5857 against the US. That's a result of the higher interest rates. 0.8349 against the Aussie. 0.5105 euro. 0.4323 pounds. 94.88 Japanese yen. Gold, $4,063. Brent crude, $84.33.
1: Catch up tomorrow, man. Shaw and Partners, Andrew Kelleher with us. Hosking. The aforementioned J&J, second quarter sales and profit. They've got a couple of cool drugs at the moment. One's on immunology and the other's cancer. So anyway, their sales at $25.5 billion for the quarter were up 6.6%, so they're happy. And the banks are going to be the story of the week, or have been the story of the week. Morgan Stanley, record revenue, record profit, 69% surge in equities just for the quarter, an income of $21.35 billion. Good to be in banking. 6:21.5. 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
1: A couple of things. China, 4.3 on GDP for the second quarter. No one was impressed in that. That's the worst in several years. Lucid, who make, well, for now anyway, EVs. They've never really taken off Lucid anyway. They volatility halted trading multiple times. Shares are in the toilet. The rumour is they're looking at Chapter 11 or possibly going private. They deny all that, so that's something you might want to follow. And Meta, the whole bunch of people in Meta, current and former employees who are suing them because they don't like the idea that AI made the decision to lay them off, so they found a judge or a court in California to have a go at that. Workday's already been in court over a similar thing. So the Northern District Court of California, they're among 10% of Meta's workforce, which has been laid off, not only laid off, but laid off by a thing that's not a human. 6:25.
0: Trending now with Chemist Warehouse, keeping Kiwis healthy all year round.
1: Now, noise around the latest from Tom Cruise. It's called Digger. He's been working on it apparently for 7 years. It's either, I watched it yesterday, it's either genius or it's going to die on day one. He's almost unrecognisable. He's wearing a fat suit. He plays Digger Rockwell, who is the richest man in the world. He's got to try and fix a drilling expedition right in the South Pole, and that's apparently going to cause a nuclear war.
2: Mr. Rockwell, my name is Sandy Clarkson.
3: Yeah, Sandy. How you been, buddy? You're the man with the 5 foot crack. Now, a glacier over there in Greenland, it shifts 5 feet.
2: But Mr. Rockwell,
3: my dick is a tenth of that size. What do you want me to shut down a $1 billion platform over something that's 10 times the size of my dick?
2: I don't believe you understand what's happening, sir.
3: What did you just say?
2: Sorry, sir.
3: Well, I know perfectly well what's going on there, because I'm paying for the whole thing.
4: Mr. President, we're utterly unprotected against a disaster of this magnitude.
5: What's our worst case scenario?
6: $18 trillion, sir.
7: Is he okay?
8: Mr. President.
3: Mr. President?
9: When all else fails, you hit him with the truth. You know, the hard truth. Just bang, bang, bang. Woo!
1: It looks, I think, awesome. Anyway, Cruise is there. John Goodman's in it. Jesse Plemons, who's in the country at the moment, by the way, filming, I think, Minecraft with his wife, Kirsten Dunst. The only reason I know that is that Sons works in hospo. He comes into a cafe the other day, and Plemons turns out to be the nicest guy in the world, shakes his hand, cannot be kinder, more likeable, etc., etc., which is always nice to hear. Bit of Oscar buzz around the aforementioned movies. It's in theatres on October the 1st. Got some potentially good, well, more good trade news for you in just a couple of moments. Another big meeting here. Tell you about it after the news, which is next.
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0: The number one breakfast show in New Zealand. The Mike Hosking Breakfast with Defender Trophy. 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
7: Good morning, it's 6:30. I'm Wendy Petrie. An expert view that feeling wary about what bird flu could do to our wildlife is not an overreaction. A sub-Antarctic seabird found on Wellington's Petone Beach last week has tested positive for H5N1 strain of bird flu. Officials say there's no evidence of a risk to humans or widespread transmission. Otago University evolutionary virologist Gemma Gijan told Ryan Bridge the detection isn't surprising, but it is hugely significant.
8: Some species in New Zealand of birds are already on the brink of extinction, so I wouldn't say it's overblowing it, saying a virus like this could be catastrophic for them.
7: As Class A drug use soars in New Zealand, a toxic

0: Next.
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2: 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Good morning, no delays yet on the urban motorway. Quick and easy on both State Highway 1 and 2. 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You can expect delays from time to time. 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
3: Met Service forecast for Wellington. Rain to start the day, but it will clear this morning and become fine. Nor-westerly winds will die out this afternoon. A high today of 15 degrees and a low of 7 degrees. Tomorrow a fine day, northerly winds developing before dawn. A high of 13 degrees and a low of 8. And looking ahead to Saturday, mainly fine. Chance of a shower at night, nor-westerly winds. A high of 14 and a low of 8.
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4: Interesting developments overnight in Italy. Meloni was trying to do some electoral reform. She argues to make a more stable government. She lost, which is problem number one, but the way she lost is problem number two. Some of her own MPs voted against her, so she's ropeable and the government's in an element of trouble. So Joe McKenna with the update on that for us shortly. Meantime, at 23 minutes away from 7, hot off the back of India, more trade talks underway this week with the FIT partnership, bringing together 10 ministers, 100 delegates, 21 countries. So what is FIT? Ana Azevedo is the executive director or executive officer of the Latin America and New Zealand Business Council and is with us. Very good morning to you.
5: Good morning. How are you?
4: Very well indeed. Thank you. So the future of investment and trade partnership is what FIT is. Is this a thing that's going anywhere or is this just a chat fest?
5: What do you mean?
4: Well, is it going anywhere? Is it going to turn up as something tangible like an FTA?
5: It's a partnership. It's a non-binding conversation, negotiation. It's not meant to be like a formal FTA where it's what is a binding agreement. So this is the difference with the funding for investment in trade. It's small, medium-sized trading economies getting together, aligned together in a maybe unstable world when you think of geopolitics.
4: What's the commonality of the countries involved? Is it just their size or are there other strands in there as well?
5: There is always more to it than the size. We have to think about shared values, about common goals. With 17 countries, and I have to say that I'm far more involved with the Latin America part of it than with the whole funding for investment in trade. But yeah, there is always more than just the size of the country.
4: Is it about generally free trade?
5: Look, it's part of it, but again, you need more than just a free trade. And I think with all the countries that you develop, even like a free trade agreement, something more formal like CPTPP, you are also looking for this other point, or this other commonality. So, because it's a lot of negotiations, conversations, years of establishing common goals. Mm. So you don't go just for the size of the country to use that as simple.
4: Well, let's hope something good comes out of it. Good luck with it. Nice to talk to you, Ana Azevedo, out of the Latin American New Zealand Business Council. I apologise for the line. Hope you could hear at least the gist of it. But broadly speaking, it's a lot of small or medium-sized countries sort of joining together to do something productive. Elbo, I previewed this yesterday. They made such a big deal of it in Australia. And it sort of got the full coverage when he came out. This is Albanese's speech on AI. What essentially came out, so no one knew whether it was going to be, here's my broad view of what's going to happen versus here's a piece of law that I'm going to enact. It was the former, not the latter. Essentially, when it comes to AI, because you've got massive pushback in Australia at the moment over data centres, So data centres, as I also explained a couple of weeks ago on the program, were a thing until they weren't a thing. So in other words, we thought, oh, fantastic data centres, lots of jobs and all that sort of buzz. But then they worked out that they've got a dreadful hum. There aren't actually that many jobs.

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5: 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So there's no queue a mile long like the supermarket. You just tap the Waitomo app or you pay at the pump, and you're back on the road with more cash left in your back pocket. Simple as that. So Waitomo's been backing everyday Kiwis for over 80 years now. Same Kiwi family. This is the part we love. Kiwi family, three generations. Still 100% locally owned and proud of it. Always done things a little bit differently as well. Pushing hard for the fairer fuel prices, keeping those costs down where it really counts. So whether you're topping up the ute or sorting bulk fuel for business or getting that diesel delivered to the worksite, Waitomo make it easy. They are your people. So next time you're running on the fumes, you give Waitomo a crack. Good, honest fuel, priced fair for hardworking Kiwis. You can't ask for more than that. And that's what Waitomo are all about. Hosking. Speaking of cars, I will come back to it, but fun fact I'm reading this morning, there's a bit of a sort of a debate going on Marsden, and there's a project, and this is the part I'll tell you about later at Marsden Point. Anyway, I thought we kept our cars on the road an average of 14 years. If you said to me, how old's the average car in New Zealand? The answer I thought was 14 years. Turns out I'm wrong. It's 19. And we're way longer than most other countries around the world. Utes are kept on the road in this country over 21 years. Utes. Now, the reason I mention all of that, apart from that being a fun fact, is that potentially has fuel problems into the future. So more shortly, 6:45.
6: 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Peace of mind for New Zealand business.
5: To Italy we go. Joe McKenna, very good morning to you. You with us, Joe? Something going wrong with that.

0: they exhumed the bodies 20 years ago, and that exhumation and analysis of the skeletal remains has produced the news this morning that it was malaria. So forget your conspiracy theories. It's just good old malaria. 9 away from 7.
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2: The biosecurity minister says bird flu is probably here to stay. A toxic anti-worming agent is turning up in party pills and powders. There's a happy ending to an Auckland bird napping. And Sport England coach says his team can't rely on history for motivation ahead of Argentina World Cup semi-final. Plus, Sterling Sports franchise collapse deepens as millions likely to go unpaid. See the full story at nzherald.co.nz.
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3: Watch the Nations Championship this weekend, All Blacks versus Ireland. Good morning. Now, the motorway is heavy coming in from Hill Street through to Everton Terrace, State Highway 2, building city-bound Kennedy Good Bridge through to Melling. State Highway 1, you've got no hold-ups. A reminder, roadworks State Highway 58 by Flighties and Moonshine Roads. Watch the biggest nations in world rugby compete against the All Blacks live on Sky.
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0: Tell you the other interesting thing that's going on in Europe at the moment. Hungary, they said it was going to happen. Anyway, they're trying to boot the president out. The president was a mate of Orban. Orban lost the election. This guy, Madgiz, turned up with his teaser party. They've got the two-thirds majority. So they steamrolled the other day the 17th Amendment to the Constitution. So that's the most dramatic day in Parliament since the new government took office. President's got 5 days to sign the amendment to the Constitution or refer it to the Constitutional Court. If he refers it to the court, the PM says he's going to launch an impeachment proceeding against him, which would suspend him from office automatically. So he's trying to bowl him out of office. So the 2011 Constitution, which Orban also gerrymandered, has been reversed, in other words. So the Prime Minister's trying to oust the President. So watch this and see where it goes over the next couple of days. 5 minutes away from seven.
1: All the ins and the outs. It's the biz with Business Fibre. Take your business productivity to the next level.
0: Did I mention that was in Hungary? That's in Hungary. That's where that was going. That's where Orban was running the place. April to June, we've had the pay review. Apparently it's pay review season. Has anyone seen that? I've not noticed that. April to June, I missed that completely anyway. This year, pay rises on the back burner. More people moving jobs. This is data from LiveREM, which is a New Zealand pay intelligence platform that I've never heard of, but I have now. So it connects companies' payrolls. So what they found is most businesses still continually hiring. There's a lot of internal movement. Pay's going nowhere, though. April to June, about 9% of employees moved roles within the company. Now, that

0: apparently is unusually high. Hiring grew at just under 3%. Now, that doesn't... You're not seeing that in the broader statistics, are you? When we talk about the unemployment rate, we're not talking about the amount of hiring. Hiring's at 3%, which is in line, apparently, with previous quarters. So that's all good. Average pay dropped 2%. Well, hold on. How's that work? What's happening is people aren't taking pay cuts per se, but the experienced people leave. So when Bob leaves, and Bob's been there for 15 years, they go and hire Sandy. Now, Sandy's just out of AUT. Sandy doesn't have a clue what's going on, but they can pay her less. That's how it works. So who did well? Did anyone get a pay rise? Yes, they did. Engineers, biggest gains of 2.4%. Salespeople, biggest fall of 4.1%. Hamilton, gangbusters. Strongest employment growth for the first 6 months of the year. 4% employment growth in Hamilton. Tamahere seems nice to me. I was looking at a couple of houses in Tamahere the other day. I thought, if I think if I move to Hamilton and live in Tamahere, is that a good idea or not? Canterbury 3.8, but that's a boring story now, isn't it? We over Canterbury, eh? Canterbury's become so successful that we don't like Canterbury anymore, eh?
1: Little insight into human nature. We love Canterbury until we didn't like Canterbury because they became too damn successful.
0: It's like the Ranfurly Shield story all those years ago with Canterbury and Auckland. Remember when you won so many times? Oh, they're just winners. We hate winners. The bird flu. We worried? I'm not, personally, but Andrew Hoggard's in charge. We'll get the update on that for you just a couple of moments away. TradeDepot.co.nz.
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7: 16 past 7, I'm suspecting the first half of the football is going to go for another 18 minutes, so it'll be 45 minutes plus 18 because most of it's been spent rolling around on the ground crying at the moment and pulling each other's legs and hair and all the babyish things that go on, unfortunately, at the top level of football. Glenn was telling me yesterday's game was exactly the same, apparently, so hopefully they improve matters as the morning goes on. 16 past now. Another one of these, the government wants Labor's help, and obviously it's nil all. When you're rolling around on the ground, you don't score much. The government wants another way, the Labor's help. So it started with the India FTA, currently happening with the social media ban. And now the call's gone out on this council rate cap. The Nats want Labor to take some sort of stand over this. Simon Watts is the Minister for Local Government and is with us. Very good morning.
8: Very good morning, Mike.
7: Now, is this a numbers thing? Have you got problems in New Zealand First and Act or not?
8: No, we don't, but we want to make sure that when we put in policy in this country that it's enduring and we don't have a flip-flop of, you know, the next guys in 10 years' time pulling it out. And, you know, people want certainty, business wants certainty, households want certainty. And the problem with Labor is that, you know, December they said they're not keen on it.
7: No.
8: And then Hipkins says last week, well, we haven't got a position. And, you know, I just want to know, you know, where are they on this?
7: Well, I was watching Arena Williams yesterday. I don't know whether she's got any sort of oversight on it, but she goes, it's all about local communities and local voices and local this and local that. So she sounds like she's against it. So maybe they don't know where they're at.
8: Well, what it's actually about, Mike, is the fact that rates are a major driver of the pressure that households are facing under the cost of living. And we want to put in place a proposal where those rates are capped so that councils are able to operate and do operate on the increases within a band. You know, at the moment, they're unregulated. They are a monopoly.
7: Yeah.
8: You know, they've been spending pretty willy-nilly all over the place. Average rate increase of 8% coming into this year with inflation at 3%. You know, we want that to be capped at 4%, and we think that that's a pretty sensible way to move forward.
7: The interesting thing from Hipkins' point of view, and I've got an element of sympathy, is that you are asking, I mean, you're right on the right side of this overall, and I think it's probably popular apart from anything else, but there are a number of councils that do have limited rating bases and major problems, and by capping them, you've created a bigger headache for them, haven't you?
8: Look, what we're doing, and we're not heading the sand to that issue, but we have built into the policy a process where in exceptional circumstances, you know, you have a big weather event and you need to replace all your roads, then they are going to be able to work with a regulator and get a plan where they can spend a little bit more, but they need to come back in within the cap, a bit like the inflation ban. We're going to have an independent regulator and they're going to be watching over these guys. But the problem is, again, they're a monopoly, they've been unregulated, and they just can, in terms of operational spending, spend a whole lot of staff on stuff that isn't core business.
7: Yeah.
8: So ratepayers can't afford that.
7: Okay, so are you in contact with Labor when you ask for Labor to come up with you're actually in contact, you're twisting an arm, you're having a drink, you're having a meeting, you're buying somebody lunch, what are you doing?
8: Well, we're not having drinks or having lunch, sadly. We are definitely having the dialogue. Look, I just want a clear position from Labor. Are you supporting the rates cap or are you not? I think that'd be a good signal to New Zealand so that we can just get on and put this reform in. It makes sense.
7: All right, nice to talk to you. Appreciate it. Simon Watts, who's the Minister for Local Government. Just back to that report I was reading this morning, the fun thing being that we keep utes on the road for 21 years and cars on the road for 19 years, and you go to a place like America, it's only 15, Australia, Japan, it's only 14. Anyway, point being, this person is working on a sort of a project, Noor Begum, if it matters, is their name, from Chicago, not that that matters. Anyway, the point being, they're going, look, the problem you guys have got here is you keep your cars on the road so long, you're going to have cars on the road and we're not going to have fuel, because they're worried about the geopolitical uncertainty. Big challenge in sourcing feedstock and all of this stuff going, you know, this is not today and next week and next month. This is 20 years down the track when the world, they argue, has moved on and everyone's electrified and we're all in EVs. Good old New Zealand's going to have 21-year-old ute still on the road looking for petrol, and there will be no petrol, is their argument. So what are you going to do then? Which is an interesting thing to ponder, I thought. 7:20.
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9: 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Good morning, a heavy run in on the urban motorway city bound from Murphy Street through to Everton Terrace, State Highway 1, moderate city bound Tarwa through to Johnsonville, State Highway 2, moderate to heavy in patches, city bound Kennedy Good through to Petone. 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Avanka Zonich for time saver traffic and travel.
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7: Now, most hearing checks are over in 15 minutes, and this is their problem. A couple of beeps in a quiet booth and off you go. 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It works in a noisy cafe, a family dinner, the car with the radio on. You know how it goes. 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They're calling it Ear360. It's revolutionising the industry. It's tipping it upside down, and we love it. It's a full one-hour assessment. 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Because all those things are often more connected to your hearing than people realise. You come away with actual answers, not just a tick on a chart. And at the moment, if you mention my name, and my name's Mike, when you book, it is half price. 50% off, as good as gold. So for a proper look at what's really going on with your hearing, that's well worth an hour of your time. 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Hit them on the phone with some questions, 0800 737 662, 0800. 737 662. Now, at 7:23, Fed farmers have quite rightly raised what you would loosely call the alarm around a rush of new deals between councils and local Māori. You're up with us at the moment. Now, the rush is on because the government's new natural environment and planning bills, they're separate things, they were released last year. You can't do, under the new law, you can't do local Māori deals under it. It passed its first reading, sitting at committee level, due back shortly. Like Rust, though, councils don't sleep. So the deals are being inked desperately and fast. Canterbury's the latest, but deals have already been done in the Manawatū, Whanganui, Northland and Taranaki. Obviously, we could focus on the duplicitous nature of all of this. We could focus on the fundamental dishonesty of giving people a say over major matters without having ever had to face a voter. But let us, for this moment in time this morning, wonder aloud whether this very sort of thing might be the reason for the softness in the National Party vote at the moment. We are late in the term. And then, yes, there was a lot to do to try and stitch up the chaos that Labour left behind. But the Māorification of this country was a centrepiece for all the players in the current government. And yet you can argue, and I do, that it never got the attention it needed. It never seemed to have the urgency. It started with the smaller, you know, the simpler stuff, like Māori names on everything. That should have been a stroke of the pen edict, ended the nonsense on the spot. We had that vote, you remember, at local level around Māori wards. That was democracy in action. Good stuff. Some kept them, some didn't, but at least we all had a say. But stitch-up deals with local tribes who decide what gets done and what doesn't, simply because of race, is a gargantuan example of what needed addressing on day one, and here we are on day 962, and we still haven't closed it off. And given it's July, and Parliament rises in September, and there are only a handful of sitting days left, GPT told me yesterday is 10. Do you realise only 10 sitting days left? I assume they plan to pass it in that time, but in the ensuing period, the piss is well and truly being taken. Delivery, you see, is everything in government. On this, even if they do deliver, they have looked lackadaisical in their approach, hence the bleeding of support. The voter expected more. Hosking. Mike, got my partner's medical insurance renewal last night. 26% increase following 22% last year, 20% the year before, unsustainable. Tell you something about that. We got a friend of a friend is going in for an, I don't know what you would call it. It's not an operation, I suppose technically it's an operation. It's an exploratory thing. Takes an hour, less than an hour. It's day theatre. They got the quote on that. It's an in and out. $14,000. $14,000, thank you very, very much. So I can't remember the breakdown, but the surgeon's about 2.5, 3. The anaesthetist's about 2.5, 3. Theatre's about 4. The incidentals are about 2 or 3. And it's like, are you serious? I mean, I'm not against paying professionals a lot of money, and they've studied and they're experts. I get all of that. But you've got a system in this country, it seems to me, and this is where the insurance comes in, you've got a system in this country where the public health service is lacking and wanting. And so increasingly people go, well, I might as well back myself up with a bit of private medical insurance. But of course, the private medical insurance is going through the roof because every time you go in, it's $14,000. And then you're paying a few $1,000s a year and the insurance company coming to you going, well, what about the $14,000 last year? That's why you're paying more this year. It's a vicious, it looks increasingly American to me is what I'm saying, and those costs appear to be awfully cost-plus. Now, Air New Zealand, they put out a few stats on the times they land and the times they take off and whether they're actually the times they said they were going to land and take off. So we'll work through some of these fun stats for you after the news, which is next.
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0: wait for central government to set a cap. That goes back to Simon Watson, the central cap. Texter, thank you for that. That ship sailed, that train's left the station. You and I agree on that. Wouldn't it be wonderful if people participated in democracy? Wouldn't it be wonderful if people actually paid attention? Wouldn't it be wonderful if people knew what the hell was going on? But they don't. And while they don't, councils take advantage of that. Cost-plus accounting rules supreme, and the next thing you know, they're sending you rates bills that are ludicrous. Mike, what bird flu will mean is my shipping containers will take twice as long to inspect and the biosecurity staff will get moved out. Yep, that's life. It was always going to happen. The moment I saw that bird wash up in Western Australia, what is it, 3-4 weeks ago, I thought, here we go. It's just a matter of time. 10 away from 8.
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2: Confidence protections for our native bird species are in place. New Zealand's attendance at a meeting focusing on far-left terrorism seen as a waste of time. Doubt cast over online exercise advice aimed at women. In sport, Warriors hold on to State of Origin rep Kurt Capel for another NRL season. Plus, ACT's Nicole McKee recuses herself again due to a possible conflict of interest. Read more at nzherald.co.nz.
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3: Mega toy sale is on right now at the warehouse. Good morning. A heavy run in on the urban motorway city bound from Murphy Street through to Everton Terrace, State Highway 1. Moderate to heavy city bound Tawa through to Johnsonville again from Newlands. State Highway 2, moderate to heavy and Patras city bound Kennedy Good through to Petone. 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Ivanka Zonic for time saver traffic.
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0: Question I want to answer. Let me give you the stats on the first half of the England-Argentina game. There were 19 fouls. That's the big winner. The most activity on the field were the fouls, 19 of them. There were four shots. Only one was on target. So 45 minutes of football, allegedly 22 of the best players in the world, and only one of them could find the target, and even that didn't go through because it's nil all. Next thing, our news is reporting this morning that people are taking the day off work to watch the football. Now, unless you start normally like I do at like 3 o'clock in the morning, fair enough. But given most people don't, and the game's over at about 9 o'clock, why are you taking the day off for something that, for God's sake, what's the matter with us? Anyway, fun fact time from a new survey. This is Autocar UK. Looked at 15 countries. Turned out we spend 5 hours, 58 minutes in the car each week. 5 hours, let's call it 6 hours. 6 hours a week, which is 12 days, 22 hours each year. Martin Glynn is AA's Transport Policy Director and is with us. Martin, very good morning to you.
6: Good morning, Mike.
0: So I suppose the comparison is what we need to do is how. So we're 6 hours, US is 6, South Africa's 10, Ireland is 7, Australia's 7. So we're sort of in there somewhere. Does it tell us anything?

0: Not really. The 6 hours just intuitively feels about right. We'd kind of expect to be middle of the pack. I would have thought Ireland and Australia would have less, take less travel time than we do, but otherwise not a big surprise, Mike.
1: No. So it would have, I would have thought, one, something to do with the size of the country, therefore the commute. Two, the role of public transport.
0: Yeah, the report heavily highlights public transport, particularly for France, Germany, UK and the Netherlands. They've all got really decent networks. Interesting, though, people drive for a whole bunch of reasons. It was really interesting for me to see that France and Germany's numbers were brought up by their long holiday driving times, like 10 hours-ish to destinations, yeah.
1: I'm assuming that would not be dissimilar in a place like America, because, of course, when you drive, you have to drive a long way because it's a very big country. Do you, mean, at 6 hours, it's an hour a day-ish, a bit less than an hour a day. Depends on whether, is that commuting, or is that's everything. So that's shopping, it's, beetling down to the service station to get your gas, it's everything, isn't it?
0: Yeah, absolutely, and going away for a long weekend, so all the driving we do.
1: Yeah. Does it, what would you spend, 6 hours? Would you spend an hour a day-ish in your commute?
0: I've got to say, surprised if, I guess you might think, I take a bus, so I'd probably be a bit under, but I do a lot of driving on the weekends.
1: Oh, fair enough. So is there some sort of rule at the AA, if you work at the AA, you're not allowed to take public transport, and you've just outed yourself?
0: Not at all. We're very, very neutral about modes, and we recognise the importance of driving to everyone, just about.
1: Good on you. Nice to talk to you, mate. Appreciate it. Martin Glynn, who's the AA Transport Policy Director, so 6 hours. I'm 5 minutes in, 6 minutes in. And 6 minutes home. So I'm 12 a day times five is, what's that? 60. 60 a week, 60 minutes a week. And then the weekend is different because of the long haul. So, yeah. What I've learnt this morning is we keep our cars on the road for a very long time, and Ute's 21 years, and we spend about an hour a day behind the wheel. The really interesting thing for me yesterday was this report that came out. This is a very good lesson. Actually, give me a little sting there, Glenn.
2: Hosking.
1: Very important thing to remember. So DHL does this report. And the DHL report, I'll come back to this after 8:30, but the DHL report says we are facing as exporters some of the toughest years ever. As costs soar, as geopolitical tensions bite. And so you go, oh my God, that sounds bad. But then, of course, what do we know about exports? They're booming. So you've got a report that tells you that it's a shit show, and yet the facts tell you it's never been better times and we're just laughing all the way to the bank. So I'll work you through some of those numbers because it's interesting. Now, Roger Tuivasa-Sheck, he's got himself a new job. In fact, he's got a couple of new jobs. One of them's working for Sky, so he's their expert analyst, and he's doing the first-time game this weekend with the Dragons. He's got the knee problem, of course, and he's leaving the Warriors, and he's heading off to the north of England, all of which we will talk about with him when he joins us shortly after the news.
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0: Was it last week? Whenever it was.
1: Yes.
0: So you thresh them. They thrashed you. Those games that you have lost, that you weren't supposed to lose, what happens?
1: I think at the time it's, you know, you don't want to put it all on one player, but we had a moment where we were trying different combinations during that year. We had Luke Metcalf just return. We had Tamaita Martin close to returning. We had Chanel sort of moved off. We had Tanner Boyd driving at the time. So we look back at those days and say, I think we just had a combination that we were trying. And over the last weekend, we found that combination that works for us. We've got Tamaita who's in the seat. We've got Chanel who's the opportunity finder. And then you got Fish and Aaron who punches the door down. So I feel like once we find that combination, and this weekend we've got a pretty stacked team, and even our bench is awesome. So
0: yeah,
1: it's about finding the right combination and just,
0: fantastic,
1: like I said, going with that mindset.
0: And what about you? How are you handling this transition to the media?
1: Yeah, it's an interesting one, Mike. I'm still trying to work my way around it. I've got some good people around me. You know, Sean Johnson, he's laying the way for me.
0: He seems awesome. He seems a natural.
1: He's been really good, and lucky I've got Monty in my corner as well, Monty Beetham. And for me, it's always been just trying to give enough but not give too much that, you know, other teams are taking all the insights.
0: Yeah. But you got to loosen yourself up a bit in the media.
1: I have to.
0: It's all about personality.
1: Yeah, I have to. My brother's been pushing me a lot to get into space and be more open-minded about it. But for me, it's all no action over everything, you know, so still learning.
0: It's all enjoyable. Good on you, mate. Nice to see you. Appreciate it very much. Go well with Sky and go well with, if we don't talk again, go well with Trinity next year.
1: Thank you.
0: Nice to see you. Roger Tuivasa-Sheck, 8:22.
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3: Biosecurity Minister advises cool heads over bird flu discovery. Tomorrow's trade talks described as the most significant in decades. Keir Starmer delivers his final goodbye to Parliament as Prime Minister. 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
4: 0% finance across the range at Gaisley Mitsubishi Wellington. Good morning. Now, the urban motorway is heavy coming in from Hobson Street through to Everton Terrace. State Highway 2 heavy city-bound Kennedy Good through to Melling. State Highway 1 moderate city-bound Churton Park through to Johnsonville. Heavy from Newlands. 0% finance on now at Gaisley Mitsubishi. 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Time saver traffic.
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0: I love RTS, Mike. He's playing brilliantly in the centres this year. Hope he goes well into the future. I'm sure he will. He's a hell of a nice guy, and good to have him in the studio. Hey, have we scored in the football at all?
13: Rogers is.

0: cross. Gordon coming in. Anthony Gordon. Right place, right time. England lead in the semi-final.
1: Glenn tells me it's a more open game in the second half, which is just as well, because the first half looked like absolute bollocks to me, but 1-0 to England. Mike, what a nice guy. Very well spoken. The rugby boys could take a note. Now, see, it's interesting. We're talking off air. I alluded to it very briefly. We're talking off air about, funny enough, I don't think I'd met Roger before. Not as big as you think, which is different to Bowden, who I saw at the airport the other day, but I had met before. Bigger than you think. Similar positions, but different sizes.
2: Paul Henry's a bit like that, isn't he? He's taller than you, than you think. He's taller than you think.
1: He's way bigger than you think.
2: You said bigger. I said taller.
1: Just Paul and I go back a long way, so he's not a surprise. But you know when you don't see people for very long periods of time, you're saying, oh, you're bigger than I think. It's entirely possible at my age I've shrunk, of course, and that I was once as big as Bowden Barrett, and now it's just I've shrunk, and I was probably bigger than Roger Tuivasa-Sheck, but I've also shrunk, so therefore I'm just basically smaller than everybody.
2: I don't think you've ever been bigger than Roger.
1: I've probably never been bigger than Roger. Certainly not faster than Roger, but it was lovely to have him in the studio. A couple of things. Well, obviously, we're going to interrupt Ender. I feel bad about this because we're going to be ringing him in about 6 or 7 minutes' time. I mean, he keeps telling us he's Irish and he doesn't care, but we all know secretly he's right behind
2: him. I think if they win, then he's not quite as Irish. I don't think he'll be as Irish
1: if they do win. But the point being is, what have they got? There's 60, they've got 20 to go. So we're going to be right in the middle. Right in the middle of it, and he'll be half cut, and he'll be with his mates, and the whole thing could be chaotic. But at 1-0 over Argentina, although the thing I didn't say, sorry, Glenn suggested to me that Argentina, more open game, Argentina have had the better of it, so therefore don't rule things out. Would you close it down if you were Tuchel? Would you close it down? Yeah, see, Sam, that's because you're a pussy. And that's the difference between you and me. See, what I would be doing, Sam's nodding his head frantically. He's going, yeah, close it down, win it 1-0. What I would be doing if I was Tuchel is I'd go, push hard and keep pushing and do not come home until you get two more. I'd be going for a 3-0. I'd be going for comprehensive. I'd be sending Spain a message that we are bringing it home and this is 66 all over again. But old Sammy, oh no, he's closing it down at 1-0.
2: Well, they've just had another shot on goal, so,
1: Anyway, news for you in a couple of moments, then we'll interrupt the football and see what Ender's got to say for himself. Here at News Talk ZB.
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0: Much into Brady, who's in Britain for us this morning. Ed Davey, by the way, is now this is interesting, and I didn't know this. Burnham, now let me come back and tell you in a moment. 16-2.
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0: It is 13-2, wouldn't you know it?
10: As he gets into the penalty area.
9: Oh! This one's on target. This one's an absolute beauty. He had the sighter, and now he's smashed in the equaliser. Enzo Fernandez!
0: And it was too. It was beautiful. It was a sensational goal. So what do we say? Are we saying extra time or England going to wrap it up in the 90? Oh, we're going extra time, are we, Sam? Yeah, no, Sam's in panic mode. Sam's not much. He's closed the game down. Now he's in panic mode. Let me come back to Davey, the Lib Dems leader. What I didn't understand or realise about Andy Burnham, he's a fan of proportional representation. Now, the Lib Dems have been a fan of changing the system. The problem with the first past the post, and you've seen it, displayed beautifully last couple of elections, and Starmer referred to it in his farewell speech. It was a devastating loss the time before last. Devastating, because Boris Johnson swept the country, the Red Wall, all that sort of stuff. But then Starmer came back, only got 37% of the vote, but he landed the vote in the right place and then got this gargantuan majority that they still enjoy. And that's the weird thing about first past the post. You don't actually have to be that popular to win spectacularly well. So people like Ed Davey have been arguing for years, obviously because he's part of the Lib Dems and they have the same small party problem that small parties in this country had before we went to MMP. Anyway, he says, let's do some proportional representation. Burnham's a fan of it. And he's argued for it and wants it. And, of course, now the pressure's on to do something about it. But so he was doing some chat the other day and they said, well, what about it? Now you're Prime Minister, let's get on with it. And he goes, I'll probably have to convince my party. So it may or may not go anywhere. But at least from Davey's point of view, you've got a Prime Minister of Britain
11: who is a personal fan of reforming the parliamentary system. So let's see where it goes. 10 to 9.
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12: 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The Uber motorway is heavy from Hobson Street through to Everton Terrace overpass. State Highway 2, heavy city bound Kennedy Good through to Melling, all due to roadworks. State Highway 1, heavy but moving city bound from Newlands through to the Uber motorway. 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Ivanka Zonic for TimeSaver Traffic and Travel.
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8: Hosking.
22: Oh, and England are in trouble. Maybe through Lautaro Martinez, they're going out to the semi-final stage.
11: Yeah. Who was it? Well, that's great. It's a header.
23: Yeah, Martinez only just came on 5 minutes ago, remember?
11: Well, that's why you put them on, isn't it? For impact. Sam wouldn't have put them on. Sam would have closed them down, had time to pack up and go home and bunker down. But Sam's lost the game. He's gone and lost the game because he closed it down. Push hard. I said, push hard, go for three. But oh, no. So it's over, isn't it? I mean, it's not technically over, but this is England, isn't it? This is, and as much as you don't want to say it, and Enda would agree with me, this is everything that's wrong with, not football, I'm not talking about football, but England. It's everything that's wrong with England. When it counts, they're not there. They think they're there. They could be there. It's 66 until it's not. I hope I'm wrong. I hope in the, how long we got to go on this thing? 6 minutes. Whew. See, Starmer did the right thing and left, didn't he?
0: I was going to tell you about SBS, who paid $30 million for their football in Australia. I can't work out how this works. So SBS in Australia, they paid $30 million for the rights to the football. So it's free to air in Australia because SBS government funded. So why is a government funded operation spending $30 million of a taxpayer? And they write it off over 4 years because of the cycle, of course. So it's something like, you know, what a four, $7 million a year. It's not the end of the world. So people, and it's gone gangbusters. 17 million Australians have watched the football. So they get it all free to wear. We don't get it free to wear. It seems weird to me. Anyway, that's for another day because Argentina's going to go and win this thing. 5 minutes away from nine.
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0: This is exciting. Harriet Dyer and Patrick Bramall. Listen.
1: What's up?
2: What's up, dogs?
1: Patty and Harry here.
2: Creditors are calling from accounts.
1: And we have a little announcement.
2: Firstly, we just want to say season 3 is coming at you. We really hope you enjoy it. We love it.
1: Yeah.
2: And we hope you do too.
1: We also need to add that this is our last season.
2: Understandably, you're upset.
1: Yes. Creatively, it just feels like, you know...
2: Feels like the right time for these characters, for this world. We don't want to flog a dead horse. How many comes in threes?
1: So that's it, yeah.
2: Yeah, that's it. Anyway, we're sorry if you're disappointed. I mean, we're going to miss it terribly.
1: Really are.
2: We love this world, we love the characters, and we love...
1: Love making TV for you guys.
2: We really do.
1: Anyway, we love you guys. We just want to say bye.
2: We want to say bye. We'll see you around the bend.
1: Bye.
0: Right, so if you missed all that, Colin from Accounts is fantastic. Indisputably fantastic. Season 1 and Season 2 you can already get on TVNZ+. So Season 3 is going to be available to stream from the 27th of July, so it's not long, you have to wait. You'll love Season 1. Season 2 is even better, so I'm assuming Season 3 is. I don't know why they're ending at Season 3. It's not necessary to end it at Season 3. What I do know is those two, who are married, by the way, in real life, have moved, I believe, to Los Angeles on a semi kind of, we're going to Los Angeles to discover ourselves and get the big deals and go Hollywood. I don't know whether there, any of that's happening, but anyway, as a result of that, maybe that's why they're moving on from Colin from Accounts. But if you've never seen Colin from Accounts and you want something to watch at the moment, TVNZ Plus is your place. One of those shows, too, interestingly enough, that I think it's successful. I might be completely wrong in that. It might be successful in my own mind and nobody else's, but it seems to have got some buzz. Anyway, available on TVNZ Plus in Season 3 in just a couple of days. It's virtually over. Yeah, it's over. England lose. It's good night news. Anyway, as I always say, happy days.
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0: We've asked the Sheikh has told Mike Hosking it's a sign the Warriors are overcoming previous struggles to attract or retain top Australian players.
1: We finally have a reason for boys to come over. 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Before, it was a hard sell. And the other one was, we are now creating our own pathway. So the challenge is there. Like all of the Jacob Labans, Aleka, they came through our own pathways.
0: I'm Adam Cooper. 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
3: 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Heavy coming in on the Urban Motorway Citybound from Hobson Street through to Everton Terrace. State Highway 1 easing nicely from Newlands through to the Urban Motorway. State Highway 2, you've got no hold-ups. 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
4: Met Service forecast for Wellington. Rain to start the day, but it will clear this morning and become fine. Nor-westerly winds will die out this afternoon. A high today of 15 degrees and a low of 7 degrees. Tomorrow a fine day. Northerly winds developing before dawn. A high of 13 degrees and a low of 8. And looking ahead to Saturday, mainly fine. Chance of a shower at night, nor-westerly winds. A high of 14 and a low of 8.
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6: Two one. Congratulations to Argentina. I thought it was England. If I'm selling a bit flat, I was a bit excited. Thought it was coming home. Another 4 years. Good morning and welcome to Thursday the 16th of July. If you are an English supporter, we're just seeing scenes on TV of young kids crying their eyes out. Oh my gosh. It's a game that stops the world. A semi-final of the World Cup and England's going home. Empty again. Now, let's get into the real world. Like a lot of you, I had a bit of a fright watching the news last night. I've always been told, it wasn't a case of if bird flu would arrive, it's when. And now, the first bird was found with bird flu in right here in Petone, which certainly makes it feel a little bit closer to home. The important thing on this bird flu thing, and I was worrying about it last night, I was Googling and AIing and checking. If you see a sick bird, don't touch it. Keep your distance. If you want to eat chicken, but make sure the chicken's cooked well and eggs are perfectly safe to eat. It's Thursday, so Tim Costley, Ginny Anderson joining me for a bit of a chat at 11 o'clock. And to finish the show, something a little bit tasty. Chocolate. I've fallen in love with chocolate. Let's talk about that at 11:30. It seems hard to talk about anything but the football right now, doesn't it? Now, when I heard this story, this idea from David Seymour yesterday, my first reaction to it was, good luck with that. I actually understand where he's coming from, but I know he's got no chance of making it happen. There's no doubt that smartphones have changed childhood. The evidence linking excessive smartphone and social media use to higher levels of anxiety, depression and poor sleep is there. We all know it's there. No question. It's growing. And I think most parents would admit it's one of the biggest battles they have so far. So the problem is real. How often do you go into a cafe or anywhere you go, socially, anywhere, and kids are kept quiet with a cell phone? But banning smartphones for under 16, I just can't see it working. And let's be honest. If a teenager wants to hide a phone, they will be able to hide a phone. We struggle to keep mobile phones out of prisons and they're full of cameras, scanners and security. How the hell on earth are we going to stop a 15-year-old from slipping one into a school bag or borrowing one from a mate? Who's policing it? Teachers?

0: parents, the police. I mean, retail workers checking ID every time someone pulls out a cell phone. Come on. It sounds great in a headline, but when you're actually thinking about how you enforce it, it starts to fall apart pretty damn quickly. Now, don't get me wrong on this one. If parents want to say no to smartphones until you're 15 or 16, good on them. In fact, I know a lot of parents that do that. Great. In fact, I would probably encourage that. Give kids a basic phone so they can ring mum and dad, send a text if they're in trouble. That's enough. Families can make those decisions for themselves. But making it a law, that's a completely different story. And to be fair to David Seymour, he wasn't announcing a policy. He just admitted himself he didn't know whether it was if it was even a good idea. He was just throwing it out there as an alternative to banning social media. Maybe that's the real point here. Maybe that's another conversation starter, another headline, another way of getting people talking. After all, he's got plenty of attention this week with Paul Henry joining ACT. And now here's another issue that's guaranteed everyone's going to be arguing.
1: Nick Mills.
0: So I wanted to get your thought on this. What do you reckon? 0800 80 10 80 or 92 92. Would you support a legal ban on smartphones under 16? Should that decision stay, which I think it should, exactly where it belongs with parents? And if you're 14 years old, would there be any law in the world that would have stopped you getting hold of what you wanted? Think about that. 0800 80 10 80. If you're an England supporter, you're probably feeling a bit low. 2-1. Thought you had it. But let's talk about whether we should ban cell phones for under 16s. Well, the internet, you know, smartphones, the ones where they can get on the internet. Let's have a chat. 12 minutes past 9.
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0: Heart Country NZ. Your home for Jordan Davis, Lainey Wilson, Cody Johnson, and Jason Aldean. 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I Heart Country, Wellington, 1503 AM.
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13: Mum of 3 here. What a load of tosh from Seymour. 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Not having a phone is not going to prevent a child from accessing at all. Secondly, once again, I'm disappointed that ACT is not advocating personal responsibility and freedom instead of going virtual signalling. You know what? That's what thing that actually got me. I mean, isn't David Seymour the great open up and make the free world a free world? Isn't he? I mean, that's what I would have thought that when I saw the story, I thought I couldn't understand it. I mean, what would the proposal include? Defining what qualifies as a dumb phone, a basic mobile phone without social media or advanced internet functions. Prohibit the purchase or possession and supply of a smartphone to people under 16. Allow under 16s to use a basic phone for calls and texts. Continue allowing internet access for educational purposes when appropriate. You know, when we ever talk about this situation, I've always felt that this was the most simple way. If you were going to go on any internet whatsoever, you would have a personal ID number. So if I was my age, I would get access to everything. If I was 16, you get access to stuff, you know, 16 and under. If you're 18, you get access to that. You'd have your birth certificate, you'd have your passport, or you'd have some sort of ID, and you would have a registration to get on the internet. Now, wouldn't that be a much more simple idea? But I understand, totally understand that now. But, you know, there's a hell of a difference between a kid using a tablet watching a kid's TV to watching a kid's TV show, isn't it? Because I see that every day of the week. I see kids on tablets watching it. But that's no different to when I was a kid watching TV sitting while Mum was cooking tea. Is that any different? Or waiting for my breakfast to turn up when I was a kid and I'd be watching TV. Is there any real difference apart from the internet? That becomes problematic. So if you had that personal ID that I keep talking about, you wouldn't be able to get on the internet, or you would be able to. You'd be able to watch kids' program on YouTube, you know, that were age relevant. Wouldn't that be a simple way? I wonder why that hasn't been touted as something that, I mean, I bet you that in the future that will be something that people will talk about. I mean, why do kids of that age want to get on the internet and look at stuff they shouldn't want to look at anyway? Why does it actually, it changes their mind? I mean, it's, you know, I mean, existing laws already restrict adults from supplying minors products such as tobacco and alcohol. Why could we make it any different? Can, is it too late to do that? Is it that important? 0800 80 10 80. Do you believe that this is actually not a bad idea to look at? I want to get hold of younger family members. 12, 13, 14, 15. If I want to get hold of them, I want to be able to text them. I want to know that, I want to know they're safe. If they go out and do something, I want to know that they can contact me. Isn't that normal? Ban the smart watch that I gave my 15-year-old grandson while you're at it. Maybe ban all technology. I'm losing my confidence in X as a texter. Look, that's what confuses me slightly on ACT, because that's completely the opposite to what I've always thought David Seymour was a champion for. Smartphones and social media are boils on the backside of humanity. The harm that they do our young people are immeasurable. Cheers, Tony. Tony, I understand, but you know, when I look at it and I think about this, how much smarter. Now, I look at family members that are 12 or 13, and I think about how much smarter they are with life. How much more facts do they know about life than I did from my Britannia, my Encyclopedia Britannia, because that's where I got all my information from when I was that age. Kids now are a hell of a lot smarter. And is that a bad thing? Is that actually helping them with their education? I looked at a 13-year-old's family member's project where he got a merit the other day from his school, and I looked at it and I went, 13-year-old doing this? And I said, did you go on AI for that? No, I just Googled this and I Googled that and I wrote it all myself. Now, if we actually

0: He banned cell phones for that 13-year-old. Could have he put that project together? Doubt that he could have. I mean, he might have been able to. He would have had to go to his mum or dad and say, can I borrow your computer and do it on your computer? What's to stop them doing that anyway? Logging in as their parent. This is a really hard thing to police. And I don't think it's a very good move by ACT at all. I really don't. I believe that it actually should be up to parents to decide. I mean, my family members all decided what age they wanted their kids to have cell phones, and they made those decisions. And I don't think there's any lock on them. I think they can do what they want, which kind of scares me. Does it scare you? 21 minutes past 9, 0800 80 1080. If my voice is a bit croaky, it's from yelling at a TV.
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0: We're getting flooded with texts saying this is not ACT, this is not David Seymour. Well, it is. He's the one saying we should ban smartphones from under 16-year-olds. He said they can have basic cell phones so you can get hold of them, they can do all their stuff, but smartphones where they can get on the internet and look at things they shouldn't look at, should be banned. I just don't see that you can ban them. I really just do not think you can ban them. Steve, good morning.
8: Good morning, Nick. How are you?
0: Good, thank you.
8: This is Basketball Steve. You know me. Anyway, I called to talk about, so I raised my kids without TV and without phones. And when we finally got phones, we made them sign a contract. Now, it was easier then. My kids are all in their late 20s, so I could do it then. But I like what you're talking about. We got to realize around parent responsibility. But the reason I called really was I'm into digital identity. And your concept around what you're talking about around identity, there's a identity card called Kiwi Access. And effectively, Kiwi Access would enable a young person, a 16-plus or 18-plus, whatever, to be able to have an identity that's registered and use your pass. You can use your birth certificate and you can get a registration and an identity and use it this way. And the beautiful thing is, because a lot of people don't understand, is that because the government has

0: digital identity service trust framework, it's decentralized, which means the law says when I actually use something, they don't know it's me. Now, because it's a credential, it's a verified credential, I can now use a social media or something else, and the government and nobody else can track your usage, which a lot of people get.
1: What about, Steve, can I just interrupt you 1 second and ask you if you were doing something illegal, could they track you then?
0: No. That's the, they got to figure out their, yeah, no, they can't. Well, government has their own mechanisms, but however, there's called, this concept that New Zealand House has is called self-sovereign identity, which means that whatever identity credentials I have and I own in my phone, I have to consent to releasing those credentials to prove my identity. It's quite sophisticated, and we're ahead of Australia in terms of our legislation. So I think the key thing is for people to understand it. And the biggest challenge is, from a social media perspective, how will they be able to accept a credential? So we have to overcome that barrier. But New Zealand's going in the right area with our, this, it's called a DISTIF framework. It's been around for a couple of years around digital identity. But New Zealand also has Kiwi Access, so we're right in a great position to do what you were talking about.
1: So how far away from my comment, and I've made it several times on the show about having, you know, specialized, you know, your own identity talk going on the net.
0: Oh, no, I mean, so I don't need to promo my company, but we're working with Kiwi Access, and they're going to go live in August next month with this identity for young people. So Kiwi Access has over 400,000. It's a government recognized credential. Imagine that young people, so a big problem with young people is getting ID for banks and things like that that's accepted because they don't have a passport or driver's license. So it's there and it's ready to go, and we're probably a month away. I want to go back to the challenges is to get Instagram and Facebook and Snapchat and anything else, that mechanism in which they accept the credential on the other side, that verification aspect. That's the tricky part, and government probably would need to put pressure on those, the social media companies. But it's ready. It's pretty much there to go.
1: But once again, I just want to get, because you're obviously an expert, Steve, on it. I really want to know whether my idea is a pipe dream or could be a reality where everybody has that identity. So that if you're a 14-year-old, you're, whatever you can see on the internet will be limited to, like, under 16.
0: Yeah, I mean, that's a tough one, right? You can do identity like that, but you, first of all, there's this two-sided market. Public probably distrusts, you know, the mechanisms around identity. But the reality is we're so engaged in the digital world, right, that we got to continue to engage. But often when we have to prove our identity, we have to go back to the physical world. So that's why government has introduced this digital identity service trust framework. It's been around for a couple of years. So we're ready to go. The ecosystem is happening. The problem will be, the challenge right now is adoption for the public to understand how it works. And then the second side is, to your point, if I go into a site and they want to ask for my credential, they have to know how to read that credential. There's a registry that says all these credentials are on it, but it's how they, whether you're a telco provider, whether you're a bank, it's how do I accept that credential? So that's the last trick left, and we can do it. But I don't know about your world around knowing, getting access to anything and doing and using identity that way, because there's so many different forms of identity. And how do the other telcos, banks, social media companies, how do they know which credentials to accept? So there's still some tricks, but we're pretty close. I think we can probably do a lot better than Australia.
1: So David Seymour's idea, is that just a pipe dream and just a media grab?
0: Well, when you say banning phones,
1: smartphones to people, I mean, under 16.
0: Without getting into the whole politics, I think that's parent responsibility, full stop. To your point, kids will still figure out a way. But then you got two big telcos, two big contributors to the economy here, and you're going to say no longer can they have that portion of the market? No, I can't ever see it happening, right? And to your point, you can get access. Young people are smart. They know how to do it. That's not the problem. You know, that's just a symptom. You're not really dealing with the real issue.
1: They're also called burner phones, aren't they?
0: Yeah, burner phones or whatever. I mean, people have sorted that. And

0: I'll get one step ahead because young people move at speed, just like technology, and it'll be very difficult for, I think, government to keep that pace with that. Although, saying that, the government, I think, is doing a really good job around this Digital Identity Service Trust framework, and it's just adoption and education.
1: Great to talk to you, Steve. Appreciate you calling in and giving us all that great information. Nick has joined the show. Maybe it's his real name, maybe it's not. The current push to ban social media or ban devices for under 16 will simply access information which isn't desirable. Is there time-wasting crap on the internet? Yes, obviously, but it's up to parents to monitor and control this. There are already parent-controlled available devices. Education of parents on the use of these would be a sensible path. But the under 16 bans allows for the introduction of digital ID for internet access, which is the ultimate goal here. Cheers, Nick. Good text, Nick. Thank you. Time for some news. 29 minutes to 10. David Seymour. Now, we don't know whether he's acting Prime Minister. I don't know whether he's still acting Prime Minister, but he's getting a lot of media attention. Paul Henry, the day before yesterday. Yesterday, it was banning cell phones, smartphones to people under 16. What are your thoughts? Is it just a pipe dream, or is it something you'd like to see happen? 0800 80 10 80.

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8: But I am disillusioned, very disillusioned. And I said to a friend last night, I don't think I'll vote. 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New Zealand has changed so much and it's so sad and I don't know the answer.
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9: 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An electric second half from Argentina has seen them break the hearts of England fans 2-1 in the FIFA World Cup semi-final, propelling them into Monday's final against Spain. A major milestone has been reached in the repairs to Wellington's Moa Point wastewater treatment plant, with temporary mains power now connected, replacing diesel generators, while reconstruction of key UV treatment channels continues. ACT leader David Seymour says he's been grappling with an idea to ban smartphones for under 16-year-olds, suggesting that kids should have dumb phones which can't go online. The Electoral Commission's not worried about voter turnout, despite two big events in the capital on November 7. The High Tide Music Festival will attract thousands to Waitangi Park, and the Black Caps will face India in a one-dayer at Henry Stadium.

0: costly lessons that ministers keep making. But why? 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
1: Scott joins the show by text. He said, "Hi, ACT have no idea. Our kids have phones with them all of us. We just lock the apps out. Easily done. Don't need government to help me run my family. We need less government, not more government telling us how to look after our kids. David doesn't even have any kids. He would not have a clue what it's like, Scott." You know, when I first read this, I thought the same thing. And I don't really want to be that person that says, well, you've got no kids, so you have no idea. But I live in the real world with a lot of kids, a lot of family members, and they are spending far too much time. There is no question in my mind that they're spending far too much time on devices. Now, when I was growing up, we had the same argument. Your kids are spending far too much time in front of a television. Why are they not building forts? Why are they not playing sport? Why are they not going out? Same. Why aren't they climbing a tree? All the same stories. Now, I honestly believe that the kids of today are spending too much time on devices, no question. But as I said before, and I'll say it again, kids are a hell of a lot better educated now because of the devices than we were ever, older people were ever. And don't try and argue that with me, because I've seen it. I see it with my own eyes. Jamie, good morning.
2: Well said, mate. Well said. I was actually going to point that out. It's just that the previous generation don't have the technology, mate, and so they're scared of it. And then when the new generation pick it up and start, you know, watching TV, watching phones, they're scared because that wasn't them. You know, our parents said the same stuff to us, and we'll say the same thing to our kids. Yeah, it's just never-ending process, mate. But at the end of the day, if we ban their phones and they sit on PlayStation, they're still going to watch the TikTok, the Facebook, the YouTube, or get on a computer or a tablet. So the only way to prevent it, Nick, would be to have a mass identification. You know,
1: which is exactly what I was talking about and have talked about several times.
2: Yep. So which leads straight into a social credit score, because China's already done it. So every time you walk down the street, mate, that camera that's seeing you on the power pole knows who you are. You know what I mean?
1: I kind of think that's slipping a little bit.
2: Know everything and everywhere you are, mate.
1: Yeah, that's slipping a little bit too far for me. I mean, personally,
2: Mac. But you have to have an ID on the internet. You have to have your facial recognition, right?
1: Yeah.
2: As soon as they have that, every camera that picks you up knows who you are. So to put this forward, mate, this is the furthest from social responsibility that you can get. That's almost creating a neo-Nazi state, mate, like China, where if you do anything bad in public, your social credit score lowers. You can get to a point where you're not available to get on public transport because your social credit score has plummeted that far, mate.
1: Yeah, okay. Well, we're not going to let's not go down that path. Let's go down.
2: That this leads to, Nick.
1: What, banning the smartphones? Does that go to that?
2: Well, what is the point of banning a smartphone when they can get on their PlayStation and achieve everything that they could do on their smartphone, mate?
1: Do you have facial recognition on your phone?
2: No.
1: Don't you?
2: Why?
1: Oh, I do. Grace does. Well,
2: yep, and then that means your device knows you, which means someone further up the food chain has 100%. Your face locked into their program, mate. Your data is sold. Everything you do gets sold, mate.
1: 100%. Like the story I keep telling about fixing my son's garage door, suddenly on my internet, all ads are for garage door repair people.
2: Wouldn't ACT's better policy be, you know, more down the line, trying to figure out a way of taxing these foreign companies that are coming in here, mate? Wouldn't that be more of an ACT policy than trying to ban people from having cell phones?
1: Yeah, I mean, I don't agree with it. I personally don't agree with it. I like the freedom of being able to work, mate.
2: Aussies tried and failed. There's just no way to make it work without facial recognition. And at that state, like I said, then we're all seen. Then every camera in the country that picks you up knows who you are, where you are. It's a dangerous road. I'd rather just say let the parents be parents, mate.
1: Yeah, I do take away the
2: rights from the rest of the New Zealanders, because that's heading down a very nasty track. First, you do it with your kids, so their lifetime of facial recognition. You know, we may be old and get to die before that happens, but they will have a whole lifetime. And then they'll start branching further out. Oh, now that we've got the kids doing it, we don't want people to go on these sites here, so we'll do the whole country.
1: Okay, yeah. Jamie, I get it. And I've gone off my idea of that personal number for you for getting on the internet. It's just

0: got to be a better way. There's got to be a way. And you know, the old saying, you can put a man on a moon or a woman on a moon. Why can't you come up with an idea that's safe? 0800 80 10 80. David Seymour wants to ban smartphones for under 16. He wants to get them all dumb phones. Now, I'm against that idea. I don't like that idea because I think the kids are learning a hell of a lot from their smartphones. A lot of bad stuff, obviously. But if we can monitor the bad stuff, if we can prevent them seeing the bad stuff, what is the problem? Is the problem them doing some homework when they're going on to Google or AI to get some information to make their project better? Isn't that smart? 20 minutes to 10, 0800 80 10 80.
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0: Now, a lot of texts are coming in. I read as many as I possibly can. Re-phones and social media. Parents need to actually start parenting. 11 or 12-year-old shouldn't need a $2,000 smartphone. I feel parents actually need to take some initiative and drive this. The Herald did an awesome series called Under the Influence. Phones and social media are dangerous and so harmful for our youth. Parents need to acknowledge this. I mean parents that are addicted to the jolly things. From a dad of 12, a year old, 10-year-old and a 2-year-old, Matt. Thanks, Matt, for that. You see, we have never bought a cell phone for our kids. They're always hand-me-downs ones, aren't they? You get a new model, you give your kids your last model. You know, that's the way. I've never, ever bought a kid a new cell phone. Not in my lifetime. Anyway, Dean, good morning.
7: Yeah, good morning, Nick. I'm all for lots of bans for things. I'm for an age for you have to be a certain age to buy tobacco. You have to be a certain age to drive a car. You have to be a certain age to buy alcohol. I know that people are going to break, oh, you have to have be a certain age to consent to sexual relations, and so on, and so on, and so on. I mean, there's lots and lots and lots of rules and regulations in this society, which we all think are very good, because it's a good idea, right? Yep. You know, we don't want people under a certain age.
0: It's more than a good idea, Dean. I mean, all the things that you gave, all the instances where we have to be a certain age, there's a health and safety and a lifestyle, everything. I mean, they're there not just because we want to make rules. I mean, you don't want a 13-year-old driving a car. You don't want a 12-year-old drinking beer. And you don't want an 8-year-old smoking a cigarette for every obvious reason.

0: which is one of the reasons I'm more for bans on social media access, for actually general internet access for people under a certain age, and 16 seems like a good age to me. So anything that helps promote that, even though people will get around it, like they do with sex, like they do with cigarettes, like they do with alcohol, like they do with driving, anybody who wishes to will break these laws. Right? But we set a societal expectation. We don't want our kids on cell phones. They've got time to learn and grow and educate, and it's bad for them, generally speaking. We know this. We've had enough time and experience in society to know that social media for children and general internet access is a bad thing. So therefore, we set a rule. The rule should be 16, I think, possibly even later, but 16 will do for the time being, and that includes smartphones, any sort of internet access. You're not allowed to have it. Now, people will get around it. So what? We still set the societal expectation, and there will be some people who won't get exposed by the mere fact that such a law exists, so do it. Whether it can be enforced or not, who the hell cares? None of the other ones can. Let's just do it. It's set a societal expectation. No, you don't need to have a phone tied to your hip when you're under 16.
1: What about educationally? I just gave a story about one of my family members did a project, and it was all done off the net and information.
0: And he
1: sat there and talked to me after dinner and told me all the
0: He can do that at school on a desktop. He doesn't need a smartphone to do that. He can do it from laptop at home. I mean, that's where the parental control comes in, Nick. But it's not going to happen, because we all know there are plenty of parents out there. It's too hard. Their kids are too stubborn, whatever, you know. But if there's a law saying you can't do it, and then they break it, well, then the child has a responsibility there, and the parent has a societal expectation put on them. Now, whether it's enforced or not is neither here nor there. Whether people are going to break it or not, because people break laws all the time, Nick. I do almost every time I get behind the wheel. You know, I speed.
1: I want you to give me an answer, because I don't, and I think I'm very young for my age. I think I live in a young world.
0: I think you are too.
1: So what's the difference between a tablet and a phone?
0: Anything that accesses the internet. No. So, for example, if you've got a tablet, right, and you're under the age, whatever the age society decides, and you use a text, I'm sorry, you're not allowed to do that. You can't do that.
1: My answer and my project comes, I ask you again about my project.
0: Do it at school.
1: Because you don't do projects at school. You do projects at home. That's homework.
0: But they can read a book if they have to, Nick. You know, they can actually get information from Wikipedia and what have you.
1: Nobody's got the whole selection of, what was it called?
0: No, but schools do.
1: Britannia's at their home. So when they get home,
0: they can access the internet through school-based computers that are tied down, Nick, so you can only go to certain places.
1: Okay. I'm talking about home and doing homework. How do they do that?
0: Sorry, books or nothing.
1: But you don't have books.
0: Seriously, Nick.
1: This is a really good conversation. I'm really trying to work it out. So my particular family member was doing a project on energy. Who the hell has up-to-date books at home? I certainly don't have up-to-date books on home on modern energy ways of doing, solar and what power sources. Who does?
0: They can do these sorts of research things, Nick, at school, after school if they need to, right, on laptops that are screwed down by the school, so you can only access things like Wikipedia and so forth and so on. You know, you can't access certain things. In other words, controlled internet access. So there's definitely ways that your concerns can be met relatively straightforwardly. Businesses do this all the time, Nick. You know, you have... you know, if you work for a certain corporation, you're not allowed to access certain sites. They screw the access down. And schools can do that as well. And it's not that hard to do, you know, and the government can provide it for them. Nick, there are ways around this. The point is, we should set a societal expectation. You shouldn't be on social media if you're under 16.
1: Well,
0: you shouldn't be accessing bad sites if you're under 16. We'll set a rule. People will break it. So what?
1: Well, we should tell the police force that, because they've been looking at sites that they shouldn't look at as well. And the other thing is that when I did some contract work many years ago for a company, you couldn't access TradeMe on their computer. But people found a way around that. That's all gone now.
0: Yeah. Well, you still can't access it from my employer, for example, won't let you access TradeMe, and good on them. You know, we're not there to sell goods. We're out there to do other things and so on. You know, it depends on the corporation, Nick. But the fact is, we should still set a societal expectation, even if people are going to find ways.

0: around it. You know, it's too much effort to try and get every parent to behave as parents should and educate them on all the bad things. Let's just take it off them. They're not doing their job anyway. Right. Ban. 16 and under, you can't do this. I'm sorry.
1: You know what? I don't think it'll come in my lifetime. I don't think it'll happen. I think it's it's a nanny state. It's kind of why I'm having
0: so much
1: trouble.
0: Well, nanny state's about having smoking rules and driving rules and all that sort of thing. A certain amount of nanny state is necessary, Nick. Otherwise, society would collapse. You know, a certain amount, right?
1: Yeah,
0: and I think we can all agree that social media is a bad thing for small people, so stop it. Just set the ban in. Okay, people are going to get around it.
1: Do we all agree that it is bad? Because I think, obviously, sites that shouldn't be looked at if you're under 16 are bad. But if I've got a 14-year-old that wants to fix something on his bike and he wants to go on the internet to fix the bike.
0: I'm talking mainly about social media. But, you know, there's plenty of – yeah, look, why doesn't the parent go and look it up for them?
1: Yeah.
0: You know, there are plenty of sensible, workable solutions to the issues you raise, and they're good ones. I mean, I love education, all for people learning everything under the sun. Good on them, you know. But it's drawing that line as between social media, which is almost completely a waste of time for a lot of people, you know, doom scrolling, as they call it, all these things. Look, they've got a life to lead. They've got brains to fill, and not with us.
1: See, I love social media. I love
0: you know,
1: what I've learned.
0: I'm very fond of it myself, Nick. But that's the thing, you know. I'm a similar age to you. You know, we've sort of, you know, work out how to ration our enjoyment. But when you're young and you're subject to influencing so easily, so often, so hard through things like social media, TikTok, and Facebook, and so forth and so on, it's a bad thing. They can do it when they're older, not when they're young.
1: You know, in life, Dean, things sometimes shock you. You shocked me today with your view on this, because I would have thought that you're a libertarian. I thought you would say that anything that has a banning on it, apart from things that you know, driving, smoking, drinking, you know, having
0: social media for small people is bad, Nick. Let's ban it.
1: Oh, okay. All right, that's your view. That's your view. Yep. And you know what? It's your show just as much as it's my show, so you're welcome to that view. I disagree with you. But I think there should be a lot more policing of it going on, no question. And you know what? I think it all should be from parents, because parents do use the tablets and cell phones as babysitters. There's no question about that. No one would argue that with me. 7 minutes to 10.
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2: G'day, Tess. Why do you always leave it to the last moment to call?
3: Nick, I'm sorry. I have actually been unwell. I've only come right lately. But anyway, Nick, very, very quickly. Nick, I do agree with your last caller immensely. I'll tell you why. School do not give the amount of homework. Lucky that you've got someone that does get homework, and most of the homework gets done in their free period at school. They have a lot of free period. When I used to teach, I taught for about 10 years. Yeah? Apart from my cooking, 10 years. And Nick, they do not have much homework. And if they do, they do it online. They've got the library access right up to 8 or 9 o'clock at night. They've got access to the library. Nearly all the schools have that to help students that don't have computers and things to do at home. They have the access to do that. And smartphones for me, Nick, yes, by all means. But when you've got a 14 and 13-year-old, because I've seen them with smartphones, it has become a drug to them. They're actually not using it just for what information they want, but they go further into information that is not good for them. I don't agree with that. It should be to a certain age of 16 for them to be able to have that kind of access. I really do. I really do. Sorry, I don't agree with that.
2: All right, that's great. It's great for you to have your view on it, Tess. And would you please call when you've got a couple more minutes so we can have a decent chat? Stay well. I'm worried about your health. Stay well. Keep well.
3: Okay.
2: Say hello to George. Oh, gosh, Tess always rings at the last minute and I can't have a decent chat to her. I'd like to have a decent chat to her. When we come back, is it all right to look at somebody's bag?
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12: It's 10 o'clock. I'm Malcolm Jordan. Donald Trump says Iran better behave as he threatens he'll start targeting civilian infrastructure next week if Tehran doesn't return to the negotiating table. The US

0: Good morning. The Uber motorway is heavy from Bowen Street. State Highway 1, you've got no delays. State Highway 2, moderate through Upper Hutt and Silverstream. You're going to hit traffic at Kennedy Good again at Melling Link, flowing well from Petone. 0800 Jammed updates us. 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
2: Met Service forecast for Wellington. Rain to start the day, but it will clear this morning and become fine. Nor-westerly winds will die out this afternoon. A high today of 15 degrees and a low of 7 degrees. Tomorrow, a fine day. Northerly winds developing before dawn. A high of 13 degrees and a low of 8. And looking ahead to Saturday, mainly fine. Chance of a shower at night, nor-westerly winds. A high of 14 and a low of 8.
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10. Now, the story really got me thinking, and it kind of upset me, and I thought we'd share it. I thought we'd have a chat about it. Maybe it's because I spent so many years of my life in retail and hospitality, but I can't ever remember thinking it was okay to search a customer's bag, not once. Even if I suspected something, to me that was a line you just don't cross. Now, before anyone starts texting and having a crack at me about what shoplifting costs, and I want to make it clear, I completely understand the problem. Supermarkets lose millions of dollars every year to theft. The losses get passed on to us. The rest of us have to pay because some scumbag's been pinching a whole lot of stuff. Retailers have every right to protect their business, and I don't envy the staff that have to deal with people that are stealing every single day. But surely there's got to be a better way than searching somebody's bag in front of a crowded shoppers right in front of you. Now, this pack and save case is uncomfortable because it's not just about whether someone stole something. It's about what I call dignity. The father is at the self-checkout counter with his son. Now, I'm really suspicious of those self-checkout counters. I use them when I've got a few things to get, but you're always trying to make sure that you put everything through and you've done everything right, because the last thing you want to do is someone say, have you scanned that? Have you done that? I just don't like the uncomfortableness of it, but I know it's modern and I do use it. A staff member starts looking through a shopping bag that was from another shop before he'd even finished paying. Nothing was found. So just imagine this for a second, please. You're standing there paying, you know, five or six things, and you're standing there with your son, and a security guy's looking through your spare bag, a bag that's got nothing to do with it. Get the hell out of that bag, please. Foodstuffs has apologised, admitted the employee acted outside the company policy, and has reinforced with staff that they have to ask to see a bag but cannot search it themselves. Back to my story. They went into another bag from another shop and started looking through it. Any checks should only happen with the customer's consent and with the customer showing the contents. Even the supermarket says that shouldn't have happened, and that is really important. Now think about the son. According to his father, some of his schoolmates were in the same shop watching. He said the boy felt humiliated and embarrassed. I can't even say the word. It's so bad. So when you think about this, and whether you think about compensation and whether it's deserved or not, it's a pretty rotten experience for a family just trying to buy their groceries. And where do you draw the line between shopping and when you stop crime and respecting innocent people? Where do you draw the line on that? Because if we normalise staff putting their hands into shoppers' personal bags, what's next? I mean, that could have been a handbag. It could have been a backpack. It could have been a laptop case. Having a little look through, it starts to feel less like customer service and more like being treated guilty until you can prove you're innocent. I also wonder about the commercial side of it. If you're that father, would you ever go back to that supermarket?

0: Maybe you don't. Maybe you tell all your friends. Maybe you've lost a couple of loyal customers forever over an incident that should never have happened. Now, we have to tackle retail crime. We absolutely do. Because, as I said, it costs us all money. But let's also remember that an overwhelming majority of customers are honest people and know that there's cameras everywhere. They know there's security watching. There's no room. They know there's people in a room in a major pack and say they've just got cameras everywhere looking. They deserve to be treated with respect, not suspicion. Stopping theft matters, but so does protecting people's dignity. Dignity. The other challenge is making sure we don't lose one while chasing the other.
1: Nick Mills.
0: Well, what do you think of this case? Was searching the bag wrong? 0800 80 10 80. Remembering it wasn't a shopping bag belonging to that shop. It had nothing to do with it. A self-checkout. For me, I think it goes past crime prevention into unnecessary, upsetting of a innocent family. You know, think about that. Think about that kid going to school the next day and his friends say, oh, what was your dad trying to pinch? You can feel it. You can see it. 0800 80 10 80. Let's have a chat. 12 minutes past 10. Don't forget, we've got Politics Thursday. Jenny Anderson and Tim Costley join us on the show. I'm interested to find out what they think about Paul Henry.
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5: Nick, you can't go to the stadium without a bag search. No one moans about that. Come on. That's completely different. You could have a gun in that bag. You could have anything in that bag. I mean, and you're not someone coming out.

0: behind you just opening your bag and having a look at it. You're going through a checkout and people are actually saying, can I just have a look at your bag, please? That is perfectly normal. That's like suggesting that they don't do that at the airport. Let's be a bit smart about this. Let's tell the story how it is. A guy's at a checkout counter, and by the way, it's not the first time that it's happened. And by the way, his name is not David Smith. So, you know, I wonder if it's also, you know, looking at him thinking, oh, he looks a little bit by the look, which I kind of get really upset about that because I've got a son that looks slightly dark. And every time we travel overseas, he always gets swabbed or checked. Why? Because it's profiling. So let's be really honest about this, okay? They checked a bag that had nothing to do with the shop. Did not ask him. Didn't come over and say, excuse me, sir, but can I just have a look in your bag? No problem with that. No issue with that. Fine with that. I just want there to be a little bit of openness and transparency here. Now, the food stuff admitted the employee got it wrong. They gave him and offered him a $100 gift card, which is nice, and that's great. But I also want to tell you what your rights are, because I think it's important that you understand the whole thing here, what your rights are. Retail staff can ask to have a look what's inside your bag. There's no asking going on in this case. It was just someone rumbling through your stuff. Imagine if you're a female, had female personal stuff in there. How embarrassing would that be? I mean, think about the stuff and open your mind a little bit. You are allowed to refuse. You can say, no, I don't want you looking in that bag. I've got personal stuff in there. And then, you know, the staff cannot search your bag themselves without your consent. Any voluntary bag check should involve you opening and showing the content yourself. No issue with that. 100% no issue with that. I think that this is a breach. I really do. And I think they got it wrong. And I think it's racial profiling. I think it's completely in every way wrong. And I would love you to tell me what your thoughts are on it. Because where do we go with this sort of stuff? You know, and I go back to the fact that, you know, this son of the particular person's bag was checked, had to go to school the next day with his own classmates being at the supermarket. Now, we talk a lot about bullying, don't we, on this show? We talk a lot of unnecessary stress on kids. That is pretty horrible, isn't it? Don't you think? On a free nation that we believe that we are? I don't like it. You know, I'd love to know, have you actually ever been asked to open a bag that was from a separate bag, from a separate shop? Can you open that bag and show us? Have you ever been asked to do that? And would you refuse a bag check on principle? You see, I wouldn't. I would say, of course, have a look. Happy to have a look. Want you to have a look. Does it go too far, the fact that they just sneak up and look in your bag? 0800 80 10 80. 20 minutes past 10. Love to get your thoughts on it.
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9: 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A
0: couple of texts come through. Nick, seriously, if you've got nothing to hide, who would care? Well, that's the personal. People are too sensitive. Cheers. That's a personal thing. I don't want someone looking through my bag if they don't need to. I've got stuff in there that I don't want people to see. Nick, if the bag of shopping had nothing to do with that particular supermarket, I would have asked for the manager before the staff member started looking through it. That's my problem. That's my issue. They didn't even ask the person if they could look through their bag. They started looking through their bag. You know, what if he had a laptop or iPad? Well, I don't think that really matters what he had in there or if they had in there. It matters that they can actually do it. Nick, I think you're making a mountain out of a molehill. You even managed to play the race card based on nothing but your opinion. Cheers, William. Well, that's what I'm here for, my opinion. And once again, you can ring up and tell me where I've got this wrong. If I've got this wrong, I'd like to know. And if you think that it doesn't, nobody plays that, well, you're obviously not living in the real world, is my humble opinion on that. So what do you think? It's okay? Do you think that it's just all right for someone to look through your personal stuff? See, I don't. I have an issue with it, and I want to know whether, you know, if that ever happened to you out of the blue, what would you do if that happened out of the blue? If I was somebody shopping and someone actually just asked to look at my briefcase or my backpack, or my training bag. You know, I feel funny. Now, check this out. I feel funny when I've got my training gear bag on and I go to the supermarket. Now, my office, my other office, is right next door to a supermarket, right? So when I leave my office, I go across the road to the supermarket and get what I need for dinner, and then I go home. Now, if I've got my training bag on, I feel weird walking through a supermarket with my training gear bag on. Isn't that weird? It's got my training gear in it, but because it looks like a bag, I think it feels weird. And the other thing is, sometimes this is really weird, right? Because we've got a little kitchenette at our other office, so I've got a more Wilson's bag or a New World bag, and I've got some bread I want to take home. I've got a couple of apples that I haven't eaten. I've got to take home. I've got a few bits and pieces in my shopping bag. Could I still go across to the supermarket with my bits and pieces in my shopping bag? And I don't. I go all the way to my car park, and then I come back because I don't feel – I shouldn't have to feel like that. John, good morning.
10: Oh, good morning, Nick. We all know that shoplifting is taking place, and we all pay for it because the supermarket adds a bit onto the margin to cover the shoplifting, okay?
0: Yep.
10: So if you go into a supermarket and you have bags which perhaps you could pick something up and put it in to conceal it, I think you've got to allow the supermarket to check it out. I was in a supermarket a couple of years ago walking along the aisle, and I saw a person that looked a bit weird, and I concluded it was a man dressed up as a woman, dress on, like almost like a tutu, not quite, had socks on.
0: Yeah, but okay, well, get to the point.
10: Hang on,
0: that might have been a

0: and transperson.
1: I saw this person put some things into the supermarket basket that they had, and then pile a whole lot of stuff into the big bucket bag that they had on their shoulder. It was a big one. They piled all this stuff in there, and I watched this person go through the self-checkout, do all the things, checked out all the things in the basket, and then walked out.
0: Well, that's
1: what
0: stealing.
1: Happened to all the stuff in the big bucket bag she had on it, or the just stayed in the bag. I pointed it out to the people in the supermarket, and they said, oh, we're not allowed to go and chase them. Bloody hell.
0: Well, they can. They definitely can. They definitely can.
1: This was a couple of years ago, so they might have changed it.
0: No, they've always been able to go after them if they wanted to. And you know what? The security around supermarkets is very, very strong. So they would have seen that. They would have seen that. Maybe they did slip them. Maybe the guy, the security person, was looking the wrong way. But they would have seen that. They would have seen someone putting something in the bag that they shouldn't. That's just flat out stealing. And I want to catch those people, and I want those people to be searched. I've got no issue with that. But where I have an issue, John, is where you just come up to behind somebody and actually start looking through their stuff. You don't have the rights for that, and I think that's a step too far.
1: Well, I think if they said to them, look, I'm afraid we're going to have a look in the bag.
0: That's not the case. They didn't do that. If they had that, if that was the problem, if there wasn't a problem if somebody asked to have a look through their bag, that's perfectly legal, perfectly okay, no question. They did not ask. They just started rumbling through the bag, and the bag wasn't even from the shop.
1: Yeah, okay. Well, so that was the problem in that case.
0: Yes.
1: But otherwise, you're quite happy if the supermarket asks to look in your bag.
0: 100%.
1: Good on you. Me too.
0: 100%, John. That's exactly what I want them to ask. If they think that there is something wrong, they ask. You know, but you start to wonder when the freedom thing is gone, and innocent people, the freedom's gone. You know, like me walking across the road with my shopping basket from the couple of days ago with some leftover lunch and an apple and a mandarin left over for my lunch. And I can't take it into a supermarket. You feel like shivers. I wonder whether they think I've flogged that from here. You know, that's the case that becomes a little bit pushed to, doesn't it? 0800 80 10 80. Nobody, well, I'm not anyway. Shouldn't say nobody. I'm saying that I would not have an issue if anybody asked to have a look in my bag at any time. I have no problem with that. But just get it going and opening my bag and starting to look through because they've got a security uniform on. That's too far for me. 0800 80 10 80, your thoughts. It is 29 minutes past 10. Let's have some headlines.
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3: With Relocate, New Zealand's experts in business relocations. Donald Trump is threatening to target civilian infrastructure in Iran next week in an attempt to frighten Tehran back into peace talks. Iran says it has no plans to negotiate as the US is continuing to bombard the country and block ships in and out of Iranian ports. The biosecurity minister says authorities planned ahead for yesterday's discovery of bird flu in New Zealand in a wild seabird on Petone Beach, and people shouldn't panic. The Child Poverty Action Group says only 12% of beneficiaries who rent privately have enough to cover rent and other expenses. Intense fog is still plaguing Auckland Airport, with at least 18 regional flights cancelled. State Highway 2 is closed in North Waikato, just south of Auckland, after a fatal two-vehicle crash. And in Bay of Plenty, a rolled truck and trailer unit has blocked State Highway 33 at Paengaroa. Two parrots filched from Auckland's Browns Bay during a robbery on Friday have been found in a Glenfield park and returned to their family. Respect is earned. Air New Zealand leader on getting more flights on time. See more at nzherald.co.nz. More at 11.
4: Got a really good text here from someone. Good morning, Nick. I managed a major supermarket for 25 years for a brand that you are talking about. To be fair, there are signs everywhere stating that we may have to look, search your bags over the years. The amount of theft over the years through the self-checkout was incredible. And you know what? I agree with that. I would say that it would be incredible. I got to the point where the owner of the store was considering removing it. The protocol was broken, but the facts, the shoplifting is out of control. Store security have no rights where the shoplifter has all the rights. Security regularly gets threatened with violence. You get people making mistakes in an instance, but more crime in supermarket rises and lack of accountability stems the problems with policing getting hard to manage. Now, I agree with everything you said. I totally find it abhorrent. And, you know, I watch people in those self-checkouts and I always wonder how much actually gets lost. This is not a question. That is not a question that I'm even contemplating talking about. It's right. And there are signages everywhere for saying about pinching and stealing and all that sort of stuff. But not asking somebody to look through a bag, that's next level for me. Peter, good morning.
5: Good morning, Nick. How are you?
4: Great, thank you.
5: Great. That's good. Hey, look, Nick, I agree that that not asking somebody to look through their bag is not on. It's not appropriate and it shouldn't happen. You do have the signs in the shop that say you may be asked, and this is not only in supermarkets, it's all over the place, it's all over retail. You may be asked to have your bag searched, and that's fine. If they come and ask it, that's fine. And that's one of the reasons why whenever I go supermarket shopping, I always take their receipt in case I need to go to another shop because the one I've been to hasn't got what I want, and I can show that I've bought the goods, and I've done that in the past. To go and look into somebody's bag without them giving you authority, then that's not good enough. And I've got a couple of quick examples of things that have happened to me in the past. A particular supermarket here in Upper Hutt, went in there, it was a Saturday afternoon or evening, went in there to buy a bottle of wine, had my 16-year-old grandson with me, went to check out. I got interrogated. And I mean interrogated at the checkout in front of a lot of other people standing at the checkout waiting to be served by the shop supervisor, whether I was buying that wine for myself or for my grandson. It was totally embarrassing for me, extremely embarrassing, because everybody's looking, and I kept getting asked the question, are you buying this for your grandson or for this young person or yourself? And I explained to them, no, it's for me. In the end, I told them where they could stick their bottle of wine and walked out the shop. And then

0: I did actually phone that particular company up, and I complained about it. I'll give them their due. They did come back to me, apologised, and said that they would put that person under more training. So it does happen both ways sometimes. But, yeah, as far as looking at people's bags, going through somebody's bag without their authority, not on.
1: Well, see, I'm in two minds over this story, Peter, because I think, you know, under the liquor licensing laws, there are supermarkets, especially supermarkets, all liquor outlets that sell alcohol have to be really, really, really careful. Now, and I've lived this life for 42, 44 years, and I think that they were doing the right thing. That's exactly what the liquor licensing authority would want them to do. If you see an elderly person with a young person and buying alcohol, it could look suspicious. And I think that they probably did the wrong thing. Now, if they question you too strongly, then, well, that's only for you to comment on. But I'm sorry, but I don't find I don't have an issue with that at all.
0: Well, two things here. One, Nick, I don't think I'm elderly. And secondly, I did take umbrage to it because it was done in front of all the other customers that were there. If they had some suspicion that I was buying alcohol for my grandson, they should have taken me aside and spoken to me in an area where it wasn't such a public ordeal. Yes. And there were a lot of people there. I understand they've got to check to make sure that you are buying it for yourself or whatever. But why was I the one? There were other people there with alcohol, and other people there were purchasing stuff as well, with other people with them. I was singled out and grilled, and I mean grilled, because I don't get angry that quickly, but I got quite angry about the treatment that I received to the point where I left the wine behind and walked out.
1: Yeah, I get that. I mean, I would have asked to sign a piece of paper. I mean, you should have been questioned out of the way, and I get that. And if you felt that you were embarrassed, then I totally understand that and don't have an issue with that. So I would have said, just give me a form that I'll sign that this is for me. And I've got some really bad news for you, Peter. If you've got a 16-year-old grandson, you are elderly. I don't care what age you had your first child or whatever. You know, you're not a spring chicken if you've got a 16-year-old grandson.
0: I've got two grandchildren that are even older than that, Nick, but I don't feel elderly.
1: Well, good on you. Good on you.
0: That's your assumption. And you're free to that. You're free to make that assumption, Nick.
1: I'm not doing it to offend you, Peter. I'm doing it in jest, you know. I think I'm probably older than you, but I don't mind classifying myself as elderly. And you know what? My 42-year-old son doesn't mind classifying himself as elderly. So
0: 42, that's too bloody young. Look, Nick, I've just finished a 25-kilometre bike ride. I'm not elderly.
1: No, you're a very spitely middle-aged man. There you go. How's
0: Thank
1: that
0: you
1: make
0: very
1: you feel
0: much,
1: better?
0: That's great. I will call you back in the future again now.
1: Yeah, I didn't mean to upset you. I mean, shivers, my timbers. I mean, you've got always got modern and young ideas. So you keep riding those 25K rides and keep being young, Peter, and I'll start calling you young Peter from now on. Will that make you feel better?
0: Yes, Nick, that will make me feel much better. Thank you very much.
1: Thanks,
0: Appreciate it.
1: Thanks, young Peter. Catch you next time. I better turn Peter off before I go into my ad break. I'm all over the place. I don't like upsetting people by calling them elderly. Did I call them elderly or did I call them middle-aged? One of the two. Oh, gosh. People are so concerned about things in the modern world, aren't they? 20 minutes to 11.
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6: Just a text came in. The guy that was the manager of the supermarket for 25 years, he said, me again, Nick. The last caller read the wine doesn't understand the liquor licensing laws. The authority makes us do that. By law, we have to stop it at the checkout. Once it's sold, we're in trouble if it goes wrong. You're not only in trouble, you would lose your liquor license for a day or two. I explained that pretty clearly to him. So, yes, I understand that would be. And that's the same in a bar situation where in a restaurant, you know, where you have some people there with their grandkids, they can't drink alcohol. You know, you've got to be careful. You've got to police it. I get that. Totally understand that. Good morning, me old mate Roger. How you doing?
7: Yeah, good morning, Nick, you old bugger. I'm doing well.
6: Thanks. I don't mind being an old bugger. I just want to be a liberated old bugger.
7: Okay, all right. Look, about that, the subject we're talking about today, going through your bags is definitely a no-no, but having the right to search your bag, you know, we all know that shoplifting is absolutely rife around the country, and I think they should have the right to do it. I'm always aware of when I go and check out, to, you know, I keep my receipt and out the door. But again, if someone said to me, "Oh, can I look in your bag?" I go, "Sure, fill your boots." It doesn't bother me at all, and I think people are just getting a bit over themselves about it. With the alcohol, I've done that as well. I've gone to buy some alcohol, and they said, "Oh, is this for you?" And I said, "Yep." And I said, "What if it wasn't?" I said, "I'll say yes now. Get out the door, go home, and give it to whoever I want to give it to." So, you know, it's a pointless question.
6: But I think that you've got to understand, I think people have got to understand, and someone that's butted head with liquor licensing authorities for many years, they are really, really, really tough. It's like the military. So if they didn't ask the question, and the guy walks off like, you know, our previous yep. caller walks off yep. and the kid takes the bottle of wine, by God, they would be in some serious trouble.
7: Yeah, but people would know that that's not going to happen. They'll know that they're going to buy the beer or wine or whatever, hop in the car, go home, and then if they're going to give it to them, there it is there. They know that. It's been. I used to do that back in the 70s. Yeah. I used to wait outside the bottle store and get people to go and buy me the beer.
6: Give them the money,
7: buy the beer, get the old long lion brown in the wooden crate, and off I go. You know, that happened all the time. That. Jesus Christ.
6: I'm laughing about it because it was the norm. I mean, this is the world's house. How far has the world changed? You sit outside the bottle store, especially if someone's slightly tiddly going. I mean, you know, you used to be able to go into a bottle store and back in, you know, the late 70s and 80s, you'd go into the bottle store absolutely rotten drunk. You couldn't even stand up and get a bottle. Yeah. Imagine doing that now.
7: Yeah, absolutely. So we've been there, done that, and there's ways around it. Not that I'm condoning it. All I'm saying is there's going to be a time when you'll go down and get something and you go home and the, you know, 18-year-old kid there and you're having a beer and he has a glass. You know, the supermarkets can't patrol that. They can control who they sell it to. As long as he's over 18 and shows ID if he has to, walks out the door, what happens after that is his problem, not the supermarkets.
6: What about the old days when you used to go into your dad's liquor cabinet with a water bottle or something and just pour a bit of vodka in the water bottle and go out on the Friday night? And suddenly, my very young producer's nodding her head. So I'd be a

0: I was her mother or father, I'd be looking at their liquor cabinet and wondering how much water's been put in the vodka to make it leave it at the same label.
1: Yeah, the old man gave me a hiding one time because we drained his whiskey bottle and put, I think we put Coke or something in there.
0: Tea. Put tea in it. You used to put tea in the whiskey.
1: Yeah.
0: We're off topic, Roger. We're talking about people actually random security guards, not random people, but security guards randomly looking through a shopping bag that didn't even belong to that shop.
1: If you're given permission to, then I don't see a problem.
0: That's what we're talking about. They didn't have permission. They didn't even ask.
1: Wrong. Yeah, that's wrong. So that's, and as you said, the supermarkets have now tidied that up and, you know, we move on. But I'm in and out. In fact, about 6 months ago, I got to the supermarket and I left all my credit cards at home. Checked out, went to get my thing out. Sorry, had nothing. So I had to race home. They kept it all for me, get the card, run back. That was a bit embarrassing. But apart from that, yeah, you shouldn't be able to go into the bag without asking. You should be able have to ask if you can search the bag or look in the bag doing so.
0: You know what you should do? Next time one of your sons comes around, get him to put your credit card and your thing on your phone, because you can have it all on your phone now. I've got everything on my phone. I always keep my wallet in my back pocket, but I always just have everything on my phone. So when you check out, you know, bup, bup, you know, I mean, it's been declined a few times. That's pretty embarrassing, but that's just reality of life. If someone's bought something the morning of and you didn't know that they bought it, you thought you had a couple of hundred still in there and boom, gone, you know,
1: someone of your age, Nick.
0: You know, just talk to me about self-checkouts. Do you use them?
1: Yeah, I do.
0: Do you find them funny?
1: Sometimes, because sometimes there's a weird thing there, but I always know, I go New World, there's always a girl hovering, and quite often they can see me, so I'll go scan, and I generally have to weigh something, I've got to look it up and that, and I'm mucking around, and they just come over, you're right, and I said, where's the thing, and they just go click, click, click, done.
0: Yeah, but so, I feel like I'm being watched too clear, and I love a checkout chat. You know, I'm a checkout chat guy.
1: Yeah.
0: I like to chat with the checkout person. Gosh, my producer's nodding, crossing her head like she doesn't agree. Do you not chat to the checkout? I love having a chat to the checkout people. I always tell them to have a good day. I always try and do that. I'm relaxed. I love a supermarket. Sorry, but I love walking around a supermarket with a trolley.
1: When you walk in, Nick, though, they'll see you with your walking frame and they'll say, we need to watch this old bugger. He'll have a problem at the checkout.
0: Yeah, I had a young woman chat to me at the checkout a couple of weeks ago at 10 o'clock at night. She was chatting away to me. She was chatting away. I said, that's nice and friendly, isn't it? You know? Nothing wrong with a good checkout operator. So no to checking in the bag, but yes, when you've given permission. I think that's what we've made out of this hour. I think that's what we've got out of this hour. No one actually thinks that you shouldn't be able to check in a bag, nobody, especially going to a stadium or an airport or a supermarket. But the fact that you actually open up a bag and start looking at it without permission is over the top.
1: No.
0: Great to talk to you, Roger.
1: Thanks, Nick.
0: Keep it up. Keep going in the self checkout. They'll be watching you now. They'll have you watching. They'll know that you're trying something. It is 10 minutes to 11.
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0: You know, it's interesting that Air New Zealand have been, they're on Mike Hosking this morning show, so they're actually obviously throwing out the word that they want to get things better. Now, I said a few months ago, well, quite a few months ago now, I flew up to Auckland and back for work, and I could not have been prouder of my airline. I could not, you know, I'm quick to dog it and I'm quick to criticise it and the costs are ridiculous, it's so expensive, but that's life. Everything's expensive in life right now, isn't it? But I thought they were fantastic, and they are our national airline, but they're going to try, and they're trying now, they've got this campaign that they're going to make it better. They're going to make, you know, things better. It's our national airline and it's one of the great New Zealand brands and one that I've, you know, as I say, want a dog, but I also want to be proud of. And let's be honest, we've heard all the stories about flight delays and flight cancelled, aircraft grounded because of engine problems. We've been hearing all these stories, missed connections and international flights because of the other flights. And we've had some particularly bad weather, which doesn't help anyone. And you know what? If a flight's cancelled due to bad weather, I'm saying, hey, you cancel that damn flight. If it's not safe to me to fly, hey, I'm not hopping on a plane, I'm happy. I'm happy if I'm not arriving in Wellington sideways any time of the day. Don't care. Business apparently I've been moaning about turning up to meetings late. Every time it happens, a little bit more trust disappears. But reading today's story, I actually think Air New Zealand knows that. They're making, you know, a committed effort to make things better. So I kind of love the ambition, but I respect that it isn't something that, you know, you announce. It's something that you earn. But by my own personal experience, they earned it with me. You know, I will always travel Air New Zealand if I can. It's my airline, belongs to us. I would. If my flight arrives on time, or tomorrow, I don't care. I'm not one of these people that care. If I've got a meeting and I've got to be there, then I always allow, when I travel, plenty of time for that. So if I've got an 11 o'clock meeting in Auckland that I need to be there, I'm on the first flight, 7 o'clock in the morning. And if it's late, so be it. It's not life or death. It's a plane flight. If I'm flying to London the next day, I'd go the night before. I'd make, you know, but the actual focus at Air New Zealand are they're going to make their problems go away, they reckon. The airline says its on-time performance has improved from 78% this time last year to 86% in June. Now, that's pretty damn good for me. I mean, if your airline's getting you 86% of the time dead on time, now that's pretty good. That's encouraging. But passengers like me and like you, we don't give a damn about percentages. We just want to know about delays before they happen. And guess what? My old mate AI, my personal secretary AI, is going to help them out. They're going to warn passengers about delays before they happen. Now, every time I've been delayed by a flight, I've always been notified, but apparently they can do it better. So let's actually see what happens and see whether they are actually getting better or not. But I hope that they are, and they're making a campaign to get better. And, you know, by the way, financially, they're getting better and better too. They've got more planes coming back on the air, in the air. So they're trying their hardest. And I like the fact that, and you know what, there's something about, and I've talked about this before, and I'll talk about it again, There's something about

when you're in somewhere internationally and you see an Air New Zealand plane, you just feel that you're a little tiny bit closer to home. And if they're trying harder to be better, good on them. Let's congratulate them for trying. That's all we want, isn't it? Coming up next, it's politics. Labour MP Ginny Anderson and National MP for Otaki Tim Costley join us. I want to ask them about the rates cap, because I think this is something that I really wanted to talk to you about too, because I think Labour and National should work together to make a stance on the proposed 4% rate cap hike. I reckon that it's no point have National bringing that in if Labour are going to turn around and change it straight away if they become back in power. I also want to know whether we're doing enough about bird flu. I'm kind of a little bit concerned about bird flu. I know there's nothing to be concerned about, but it does concern me. Paul Henry, let's join politics. Politics with Paul Henry. I want to get their thoughts on that as well. And I also want to talk about top with them again. Politics next.

0: and don't tell your mama.
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11: It's 11 o'clock. I'm Malcolm Jordan. A plea to report signs of bird flu following a positive test of a subantarctic seabird found on Wellington's Petone Beach. Officials say there's no evidence of widespread transmission of the H5N1 strain, nor any risk to humans. They ask anyone seeing three or more sick or dead birds wild in a group to report it immediately to the Exotic Pest and Disease Hotline found on MPI's website. Ministry of Primary Industries Chief Veterinary Officer Mary Van Andel says there are some key symptoms to look out for in birds.
12: Nervous signs, so things like being paralysed, being shaky or ataxic. In poultry, sometimes people see respiratory signs, diarrhoea.
11: The downfall of Kaitaia's Northland Mill is being put down to the cost of power. Japanese owner Jukin's closing the veneer factory next month after failing to

0: property management the innovative way.
1: Met Service forecast for Wellington. Rain to start the day, but it will clear this morning and become fine. Nor-westerly winds will die out this afternoon. A high today of 15 degrees and a low of 7 degrees. Tomorrow, a fine day. Northerly winds developing before dawn. A high of 13 degrees and a low of 8. And looking ahead to Saturday, mainly fine. Chance of a shower at night, nor-westerly winds. A high of 14 and a low of 8.
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1: Actually 51, but thank you.
0: I knew that, but I didn't want to be rude because I knew you had a big birthday last year because I missed the invite list. So there you go. Happy birthday and welcome
1: thank
0: to the
1: you
0: show.
1: So much.
0: MP for Otaki, Tim Costley. You're not quite 51 yet, but welcome to the show.
2: Thanks, Jimmy. Happy birthday, Jimmy. I was tempted to join in the singing, though I'm not sure it's the gift you'd be after, to be fair.
0: No.
1: Oh, okay, fair enough. I appreciate that.
0: Right.
2: If Aisha was here, she'd be singing. It'd be great.
0: You had to put a low blow in to start the show, didn't
2: you? It's not a low blow. It'd be great. Do you want me to sing? Is that what we're doing?
0: No, you just had to have a little crack to start things up. Anyway, let's start. Nationals asking Labor to take a stance on the proposed 4% rate cap. Now, I love this idea, and I think that you should join forces. Ginny, why don't you just say yes if you bring in this law that we'll stick to it if we become Parliament? Why don't we have some more surety?
1: Well, where's the money coming from to fix the stuff? That's the question, right? So, yes, I agree, it's palatable to have a cap on your rates, but that's still not a solution to the fact of leaking pipes and broken infrastructure and a whole bunch of other stuff that ratepayers are having to front up and pay. More on parking, more on libraries, more on pools, all of these extra costs that we're paying. So we need a long-term solution of how these things are going to be funded, and we don't have that right now.
0: Ginny, you don't spend enough time listening to the show, because if you did, you'd know that the people are absolutely had enough of rates hikes.
1: I do listen to your show.
0: Yeah, but they can't afford it. So at least Nationals trying to do something. Why don't you join in?
1: To be clear, we support the idea of a rates cap, but it needs to be supported by further funding for local government. Otherwise, it's just Kiwis who end up footing the bill. So people shouldn't have to pay for all of those things. Like Petone's going nuts on increased parking up the main of Jackson Street. That's really impacting all the local shops and all the businesses up that way. That's a direct impact of there not being sufficient funding for local councils. So
0: Tim
1: we
0: Costley.
1: Want to make sure that there's a solution that's not just making local people in the Heart and other places have to reach into their pockets more and more.
0: Tim Costley, who is going to pay for all the stuff? I mean, I love the idea. I'm supportive of the idea of anything to help rates be, you know, come down or be stabilised. But who is going to pay?
2: Well, I'll tell you who's been made to pay. It's been every mum and dad, every Kiwi that owns a house has been paying it through their rates. And Labor to say, oh, we should just fund local government more so you don't pay it from your rates. Well, guess who that is? It's the exact same people paying it in their taxes.
1: So who pays for it, Tim? Where does it come from then? What's your answer? Where does it come from?
2: The answer is that councils need to prioritise their spending. And I'll give you a great example. Look at the bus shelter in Paraparaumu. They spent $2 million on that. There was already a bus shelter there. What they did was they put in a second set of traffic lights, 100 metres from the current set. They put in a second crossing across the road. And then they put a garden on the roof of the bus shelter. It's on the roof. You can't even see it. It's on the roof. It's that kind of wasteful spending that has to be stopped. We want councils to get back to basics, focus on the critical infrastructure, things like the pipes, things like the roads. But we actually have to be careful because I tell you what, in the last 6 years on the Kapiti Coast, rates went up more than 50%. 50%. Imagine if we put everyone's taxes up by 50%. We can't keep on with this attitude of just spend the money, just spend more money. We actually have to make some tough decisions.
0: Ginny, Tim's right. We have to make some tough decisions. And, you know, I would have thought this

0: is in your wheelhouse. I would have thought this was exactly what Labor want to do, protect those people that are retired and can't stay in their own home because they can't afford the rates.
1: Look, we're all for cost of living measures that actually make a difference, but I still haven't heard from Tim where the funding is coming from for water infrastructure, for all of those things. And sure, you can point to a seesaw that costs lots of money or a block of toilets somewhere else, but that's not the guts of all the pipes and all the infrastructure costs that have been landed with local government.
0: But there's
1: Can
0: I just interrupt you a sec there, Ginny? Because isn't actually saving wasteful money going to bring the bottom line down?
1: It will, but that's not enough. You need to do more than just pointing out some silly projects. And admittedly, there will be ones around the country that weren't a wise spend, but that in itself isn't sufficient to fund the huge deficit that all local councils are now facing. And that's why we're paying more for our parking. That's why we're paying more for our rates. And I still haven't heard from Tim what the long-term solution is, apart from scrapping some seesaws and toilets.
0: Tim, can you just answer me this? Why is it so important that you actually get the cross-party agreement? Why can't you just do it like everything else and say, damn it, if they become government, they can change it back?
2: Well, you've got Senator, if your party vote national, then we continue on the path we're on. This is supported by the coalition at New Zealand First. So this is going ahead. Yeah, sure, we don't need it. But it gives, I think, Kiwi certainty that they know actually there's agreement across the House that in the future, at some point, Labor will be in government. I think it's a long way away because of the attitude that we hear, which is just take more money from Kiwis and spend it. But one day, we want to give Kiwis certainty that actually we're going to live within our means. We're going to have some economic responsible management, and that's the fundamental difference. You're hearing it now. Ginny wants to know where there'll be more money coming from. We've got to stop just thinking that we need more and more money and Kiwis just need to pay more and more. We actually have to make tough decisions.
0: And don't spend.
1: So when I'm out door knocking, Nick, for example, I was out door knocking in the weekend, and I had a local guy who had sewage coming up in his front yard, and he'd been waiting for 3 months to have someone come out, either from council or from Wellington Water, to actually do anything about it, because you know the lack of money to be able to go in and do stuff like that. I mean, that's sewage in someone's backyard. He's got a wee kid who's 3 playing in his garden. You know, that's the sort of reality that New Zealanders are stuck with because there's insufficient funding for basic infrastructure, and that causes poor health outcomes for our community.
0: But Ginny, I bet you dollars for donuts if you asked that same man, were you happy with your rates that you're paying and you can continue to pay, and they're going to go up by the skyrock, he'd give you another mouthful on that as well.
2: I agree, you're right. We need to have
1: an informed discussion. That's where we need to say, like, what is the quality of life we want in New Zealand? And let's understand what the actual cost is for doing this and how we're going to fund it in a practical way that gives Kiwis good quality of life. And sewage in your backyard's not quality of life.
2: But Nick, it's also about what we can afford, right? And we cannot afford to go down the path we were going down. And when I was door knocking on the weekend around the Whitby area, I'll tell you what, the biggest issue I'm hearing on the doorstep is the cost of council rates. And that's why we have provided the tools. That's why we've separated out water. We're letting them take on long-term borrowing, and we're increasing the ratio that councils can borrow. So we spread the cost over a long term. And just remember, rates don't include the water charges. So it doesn't include the pipes. It doesn't include the sewage that Ginny's talking about. This is about the rates that pay for the other council things. That's right. And that's why it's important that we actually get rates under control. So it's a really easy thing. It'd be great. But, you know, once again, we don't know what Labor stand for. They don't seem to have policies on very much at all. It would be really good for Kiwis to give them peace of mind to know, actually, we're going to keep rates under control.
0: You know what? From my point
1: of view... National is kicking the can down the road. Kicking the can down the road without having a real solution in place.
2: It's the very opposite. You don't have a position on this. You are kicking the can down the road. You're not willing to actually stand up. I'm telling you exactly what we believe in. We are dealing with this now. We're capping rates. We have dealt with local water done well. We have put in a new system for that. We're letting them take the long-term financing.
1: We have not dealt with local water done well. How many councils around the country can't pay for it? And we're getting a bill. On top of our increased rates bill, we're getting another water bill under National. And you promised that you would take action on the cost of living. And the only solution you've got is to cap rates. Well, that doesn't fix the underlying problem that there's insufficient funding to stop people who have sewage in their backyards.
0: What is more, can you answer me this though, Ginny? What's more serious a problem? people that get to retirement and have to sell their forever home, their family homes, because they can't afford the rates. What is more important? And isn't it a bit smarter to actually say that the

0: next five generations or four generations of people are going to get the use out of money that money's been spent on the water. So let's spread it out further.
1: I totally agree. We need a long-term solution to make sure that we have the infrastructure in a place that we need. And people retiring deserve that certainty to know that they have it there. And it's really concerning that the rates are going up when people are on a fixed income and getting super. That's a worry.
0: Time for a quick break. We'll be back with Ginny Anderson and Tim Costley. Tim, from my point of view from doing this job, I wouldn't have heard many people have a negative thoughts on your stance on the rates thing. I think it's more positive. I'll be getting more positive vibe from that.
2: Overwhelmingly positive on the doorstep. Absolutely.
0: Yeah, well done. 17 minutes past 11.
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13: 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Poultry Industry Association Executive Director Fiona McMillan is with us now. 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
0: Business panel with Ginny Anderson and Tim Costley. Business panel, politics panel. I was talking to Grace about the business panel, but I don't want to talk business with you two. Are we prepared for the blue flu that just arrived in your backyard, please, Ginny?
1: Yeah, concerning, isn't it? Petone Beach, I saw that report yesterday. It's watchful. People don't need to panic, I suppose, because it's not got a human risk. But from all of the warnings I've seen, it's making sure people cook thoroughly eggs and chicken, and make sure people report in to MPI if they're seeing birds, you know, that look unwell or unusual. But, a bit of a concern, but in reassuring people that there's no human health risk.
0: Are we sure about that? Ginny?
1: Yeah, well, the advice seems to indicate that that's not. We need to be watchful of our own poultry industry to make sure it's not impacted. And, of course, there'll be people concerned about native birds and the impact on our native birds and how that sort of pans out.

0: But in the interim, I think by people, Kiwis are great at being watchful and reporting in, so that all the advice is if you see, you know, two or more birds behaving unusually, to make sure you phone that in to MPI, and we'll just have to see how things go.
1: There's a thousand good lines there, Ginny, but I won't use any of them. Minister Hoggart, Tim, said that the protocols that the government have in place will deal with this. How confident are you?
2: Yeah, we've been preparing for, I mean, I just heard in the break, one of the MPI staff saying the same thing. We've been preparing for this for a long time. You know, just put it in perspective, yeah, it's a significant thing that we want to take really seriously. But look, at this stage, we've had one bird call in sick, that's it. The Australia case, I see, only ever spread to about a dozen. And they have, I've been to visit like Turks Poultry in Foxton, which is part of my electorate. They have really good on-farm and in-the-factory biosecurity measures that are in place. So I think people are really confident that the right bit has been done, that we're well positioned for it, that we're taking it seriously. And we should be watchful, but I don't think anyone needs to be alarmed. There's no threat to humans. There's no risk to eggs and poultry that people are going to go and find in the supermarket today.
1: So they wouldn't stop you for having your poached eggs in the morning, either of you?
2: I don't eat.
0: I just make sure that they're hard-boiled, maybe. Maybe hard-boiled.
1: Yeah, I'm a great fryer of eggs and olive oil, and I'm a bit nervous now. But anyway,
2: you don't need to be, Nick. Relax.
1: Okay. No. But if I get crook, I'm calling you, Tim.
2: You do that.
1: Paul Henry. What do you think of Paul Henry coming into politics? Come on, Tim. He'll have more cameras around him than you will.
2: Yes, he will. Look, I really enjoyed him on Breakfast TV. I always thought he was a bit of fun. He used to say it like it was. It wasn't always very politically correct and popular. But look, I think a bit of personality is good. But actually, what Kiwis are going to ultimately vote on is policy, not personnel. It's going to be on the ideas and solutions that are going to make life a little bit better, that are going to see, you know, this country in a better position over the next 3 years. And that's why they'll ultimately want to vote for National.
1: Ginny, how do you think Paul Henry will fit into the beehive?
0: Well, I think we saw a steep learning curve yesterday where he came out saying that he thought the policy was right on semi-automatics and the gun policy was good. And I think Nicole McKee dragged him aside and gave him a quick word. And next minute he's issued a retracting that statement, saying that he backs Nicole McKee's policy around gun changes. So I think he'll be on a steep learning curve, and that's often the case with someone who's got a big personality coming into politics.
1: You know, I was about to say, that could be anyone. That could have been me going into politics, or your next door neighbour going into politics. They're going to make mistakes and say things that they shouldn't say, aren't they?
0: It's always quite good to read up your own party's policy before you go into a press conference, and to make sure if you're making statements about new policy, you might want to check that with the spokesperson in your party. But that's often, you'll see in other cases where there's been a high profile person who's used to just shooting off from the hip and saying what they think, that's not quite how it works when you're part of a caucus.
1: Tim, what are your thoughts on celebrity and celebrities in politics? Do you like the idea of it? I mean, we should have all sorts in that horrible old building, shouldn't we?
2: No, I don't think I'm about celebrities in politics. I mean, we've had quite a few high-profile people that have come and gone in the past without making much of a splash. But what I'm about is just about having a whole range of Kiwis with diverse backgrounds, you know, diversity of thought and experience I'm talking about, nothing superficial. That actually come in. But I do like it when people are free to just be themselves, to, you know, yep, you've got to be aligned with your party and you've got to be part of a team. This is a team sport. This isn't an individual sport. But I think it's good to have a bit of personality and, you know, I don't know, it's a balance, right? Trying to have personality without being too outrageous. But I think there's a place for a little bit of both.
1: We heard this week or late last week that Mount Victoria Tunnel, Granada to Petone, looking very, very much on the back burner. In fact, the back burner's not even burning. It's turned off. Tim, what are your initial thoughts on this?
2: Yeah, I mean, it's about staging the construction. I think that's a good way to give people certainty that there's a long-term pipeline. I mean, if you look at it, if you're in our region, Ōtaki to North Levin, under construction going ahead, there's six projects already under construction. Or in procurement, there's the phase two, which is, you know, the State Highway 1 improvements through Wellington and a whole range of stuff around the country. And then you've got these stage three things like Petone to Granada, which are the roads that are going to progress more slowly. But we've got a limited budget, right?
1: Tim, we were promised when we voted you in that there was going to be

0: spades or shovels, call it what you want, in the ground on Mount Victoria Tunnel before this election. Now, you can talk about the back office till you go blue in the face, but there ain't going to be spades in the In fact, it won't. That second Mount Victoria Tunnel probably won't even start in my lifetime.
1: No, you promised that it would commence on Mount Vic, and it has, and we've had that debate on the show before, and we've talked about the work and the geological testing that they're doing and the work that's underway. So that's fine. But what this is about staging the work. We're not going to do what happened in 2018, where they cancelled all these roads of national significance, or taking the North Levin was cancelled, many were chopped. We're actually giving people certainty about what projects are happening and at what stage. And it's great to see these roads happening, because I tell you how popular it is up where I am. People can't wait to see Ōtaki to live in open.
0: All right. And I'm sorry, but I disagree with you on that. I think there was shovels in the ground. It was.
2: Fishing.
0: But I mean, going to you, Ginny, I spoke to Chris Hipkins yesterday and asked him what would be different. And he said nothing under you. So you're not promising anything either.
2: Well, we have we don't promise roads that aren't funded. That's the difference. And so National, Chris Bishop went out and promised people in the Hutt Valley that Petone to Granada would be a priority. But yet there was no money set aside for that. And I think it's actually really irresponsible for a local MP and a Minister of Transport to put local communities through thinking this is going ahead, through thinking their houses might have to be sold. There was consultation across the community. All people thought that this was actually going to happen, and it was trumpeted as going to happen. And now we find out it's on the back burner, and it's not going to happen. It's been taken off even being prioritised.
0: Yeah.
2: So, you know, what a waste of money, what a waste of putting people through a real turmoil in the community of thinking their houses could be taken. And it's just downright irresponsible to go out and promise things as part of an election when there's clearly no money set aside to pay for them. So we will only promise things that have money set aside for it, and that's the difference.
0: But
1: how are you paying for the $18 billion of stuff that you've promised so far and have no plan to pay for? We saw this last time Labor were in. They promised so much and they left a whole bunch of fiscal cliffs, and they promised school classrooms which were never funded, never took place. There's a whole raft of projects that they promised and never paid for, and now they're $18 billion short this year. What's your plan there?
2: Tim, you don't have a leg to stand on when your party has sung up doubling the tunnel and Petone to Granada as key deliverables at the last election, and now, a few months out from the election, you're walking it back, saying that you can't deliver on it. So if anybody has got a track record of promising and not delivering, it's National and the Wellington region, because people have been put through the ringer and been told these things were happening, and now clearly they're not.
0: I don't know whether we'll be...
1: Not at all. No, hang on a minute, Nick. That's not at all true. Last time, 2018, Phil Twyford was Minister of Transport, took $5 billion from the Land Transport Fund to pump into other projects, cancelled Ōtaki to North Levin, which we campaigned on and have delivered. That Labor opposed Transmission Gully. They opposed the Kapiti Expressway. National government
2: not.
1: Has delivered all of those.
2: Transmission Gully.
1: You opposed it. Go back. You don't even know your own party's history. They opposed Transmission. No, you go back and check. Labor opposed Transmission Gully. They opposed the Kapiti Expressway. They cancelled Ōtaki to North Levin.
2: Opened under Labor.
0: All right, I don't want to get into the tit-for-tat stuff, but Tim, I'm sorry, but as far as our listeners are concerned, you've broken a promise on Mount Victoria Tunnel, because we expected there to be some sort of construction work there before this election, and we're not going to get it. But quickly, very quickly, top wants to be in on the party debate this election. Should they be able to, considering where they're sitting now, just under the 5%, Tim Costley?
1: Well, that's up to whoever's running the debate. There's a whole range of them. Some have just the two main parties. Some have a whole range of parties. Whoever's running it can make up their own mind, I guess, who they want to invite.
0: But don't you think it should be fair that they are part of the major, the big boys?
1: Yeah, I mean, there was probably similar arguments a few years ago with, what was it, the Conservative Party? They were at 4-something%. Look, I'm not going to pick who should be there and who shouldn't. If the people running the debate want to invite, pick which parties, is it done on percentage? Is it often it's done on who's in Parliament? Like, Te Pāri Māori will be polling lower than top, but does that mean they don't get invited? Or do you just go, who's in Parliament currently? Look, it's up to the people running it. I think they can make their own decision.
0: Ginny Anderson?
2: I always quite like it when you get a mix, because if you get lots of parties, you don't get as in-depth conversation or, you know, analysis, but you get more views. So I

0: quite like those ones. But then it's also quite nice just to have the two major parties so you can really delve into issues about what's funded, how things will plan out. So I'm actually a favour of having a variety of debates that give people a taste of both.
1: Well, I just got some information handed on to me from an article by RNZ in 2025. The New Zealand Labour Party historically did not fundamentally oppose the construction of Transmission Gully Motorway, but they were highly critical of its funding model, model and initial planning. And that's a good way to finish it with a bit of truth, isn't it?
0: That's great.
2: Well,
0: I love truth.
2: Creative way to look at it. That's the 2025 spin, sure.
1: How can it change? Tim, good on you.
0: Thanks for fun.
1: Tim, yeah. Tim Costley, Jenny Anderson. Oh, gosh, how can
0: thank
1: you go?
0: You.
1: That's documented.
2: Happy birthday.
1: Happy birthday, Jenny. Have a great day. Thank you both for your time this morning.
0: See you.
1: It is 28 minutes to 12. I want to talk about something a bit sweeter than those two when we come back. I want to talk about chocolate. Is chocolate coming back? Chocolate was a big thing when I was young. Is it coming back? 28 minutes to 12.

0: Chocolate was a big thing when I was young. Is it coming back? 28 minutes to 12.
1: Okay, let's run through this. You've set up a coffee group, a mum's group, a connect group, and you've adopted group fitness like a religion. 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
10: 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MPI is asking anyone seeing three or more sick or dead wild birds in a group to report it immediately. A wild seabird has been found with bird flu on a Wellington beach, but there's no risk to humans or evidence it's spreading in New Zealand. Iran says it has no plans to negotiate as Donald Trump ramps up his threats and bombardment of Iranian targets. Iran is responding with attacks on US military sites. A man's due in court today accused of stealing more than 200 litres of fuel from an orchard in Hawke's Bay's Puketapu after CCTV showed a vehicle at the property with attempts made to conceal its number plate. A 21-year-old has admitted causing the crash that killed Christchurch multisport athlete Dr. Ian Huntsman in February. The US House of Representatives has passed an act that would end twice-yearly daylight savings clock adjustments across America. It must now go before the Senate. 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
0: You know, it really annoys me, this whole Mount Victoria thing, because, you know, I was here doing this job and interviewing people like Chris Bishop, face-to-face. It's going to go ahead. You'll see construction. You'll see actual construction, spades in the ground before the next election. That, to me, is a blatant lie and a blatant broken promise. Now, and just to wash it under the carpet, just to push it under the carpet, well, the funding's not, it's still there, but the funding, oh, we've still got people, we're still paying. You know, there's an article about the $300 and something million that the government spent on all things that haven't been put together, like planning and construction that haven't been funded, that haven't been modelled. And we're spending that sort of money. Get rid of those people in the back office.

0: office. 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Don't get the engineers and the architects to work on the second Mount Victoria Tunnel. Save us some damn money to actually get the build happening. It's a broken promise. And we've got to call it out for what it is. Take a short break and come back with something a hell of a lot sweeter than political stories.
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6: So bird flu's landed in New Zealand. 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
6: Is there anything we're going to do if it reaches the, you know, the hinterland and some of the, you know, native species?
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0: You know, I reckon that everyone has a favourite chocolate bar, not the one that if you're standing, you know, standing at the supermarket checkout and you look at it and you go, I have got to have that. You suddenly convince yourself you absolutely deserve that. You've been to the gym, you've been for a walk, you're not looking that bad. Mine has changed lately. I've tried to be convinced myself. I was always the Black Forest was always my favourite chocolate. I'm getting a screwed up face from my producer. She doesn't like Black Forest. But I've changed because I've convinced myself that all the science is correct and dark chocolate is good for you. It's apparently good for your heart health. So it's better for you. The problem is I can't stand dark chocolate. But then someone bought me a chocolate bar, actually. Well, bought me and Grace a bar each. She gave me one bar and I got this bar, which was Whittaker's Dark Plum and Almond. Black Doris inspired one. Oh my goodness. It changed my life. It's absolutely sensational. Whittaker's one, as I said, it costs a few bucks. So I ration it. It's quite expensive. It's not a cheap block of chocolate. One little square or two little squares after dinner is my treat for the day. It's rich, it's fruity, and I'm just hooked on it, which got me thinking, has chocolate become the new in treat? Because, you know, we've got these Wellington chocolate factories, we've got chocolate factories rising from everyone. Whittaker certainly seems determined to make sure chocolate stays in focus. Every few months, they come up with another flavour that gets everyone talking, and now they've done it again. This time it's called the Gumdrop Block, inspired by Tip Top's famous Goody Goody Gumdrops ice cream, which, as a treat, was pretty damn popular. White chocolate, bubblegum flavour, and all this chewy gum drops. It sounded completely over the top, and I reckon it'll fly off the shelves. It's a clever thing that Whittaker's has always understood, that chocolate isn't just chocolate. It's about someone's memories, nostalgia. A peanut slab. Who doesn't love a peanut slab?

0: I mean, there's no bad time for a peanut slab, is there? It's taking us back to when we were kids, when life was simpler. You go down the dairy, a piece of, you know, chocolate, a little bar of chocolate seemed like magic. A Friday night treat was one of the biggest decisions of the week. Goody Goody Gumdrops has been around, the ice cream, since 1983. And when Tip Top dropped it, the big two-litre tubs of it a few years ago, there was almost a national outcry. People weren't just upset about losing an ice cream flavour. They were upset at losing a little slice of their childhood. Now Whittaker's has brought it back. This is not an ad. This is me just putting it out there because I haven't tried it. I'm not trying. I've tried my black one. It works really well. Now Whittaker's has brought that memory back in a chocolate form. And whether you love bubble gum or think it's completely ridiculous, you've got to admire an innovative idea. So here's my question this morning. What's your all-time favourite chocolate bar? If you are looking for one piece of chocolate that will change you, what will it be? Has Whittaker's become one of New Zealand's great success stories because it keeps reinventing itself without forgetting where it came from? Or are you someone that says, just leave my chocolate alone? 0800 8010 8092 92. What is your go-to chocolate bar? I'm ready. I've never, ever had black chocolate. Now I'm a fan. Even at $7. 0800 8010 80. I want to hear from you.
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0: I just asked Grace how much a peanut slab is because, you know, I've got a craving right now because, you know, I don't eat till after the show. I could eat a peanut slab right now. I mean, $2.50 for a peanut slab. Is that a lot of money for a peanut slab? $5 for a coffee, $2.50 for a peanut slab? I think that's pretty good value. 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I mean, a peanut slab's a decent dessert, isn't it? I mean, if you hold a whole peanut slab, that's a decent dessert. She's calling me fat, fat, fatty. It's illegal. That is illegal. I'm going to make a complaint to management. 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Chocolates, choco slab, second option. What's a choco slab? Does anyone know what a choco slab is? We can't find out what a choco slab. Try the dark chocolate Kit Kat. It's divine. Cheers, Philip. Love your show. Thanks, Philip. I, you know, there's something, I don't know whether I'm right or wrong here. But when I eat a Whittaker's chocolate, I always feel that it's healthy. You know, when you eat Cadbury's, you think, I don't know why, but and I'm wrong. And I don't bring up and have some Cadbury's if I've got it wrong, but you feel like you're eating a lot more sugar in a Cadbury's thing. But you almost feel like Whittaker's a little bit more healthy. My favourite is Whittaker's chocolate rough, says Bass. Coconut rough's chocolate rough. Coconut rough. God damn. Gosh. You can't beat, I like a bit of coconut rough as well, Baz, but, no, I'm onto this new one and I'll remember its name eventually. So someone will tell me, what it's called, but it's a dark chocolate and it's plum and almond and it is divine. And I just thinking to myself, I know that there's a new chocolate factory about to open in Wellington. People are talking about chocolate again. Is chocolate the new thing? My next door neighbour, who happens to be my daughter-in-law, she actually makes the most amazing chocolate strawberries. If you had a good chocolate strawberry, she does it with Whittaker's milk chocolate. She just heats it up and she puts the strawberries in it and she comes over when it's her turn to make dessert. She brings them over. That is to die for. A sweet strawberry dipped in Whittaker's milk chocolate. Oh, so good. Yes, chocolate. Number one, rum and raisin. Number two, the Milky Bar Kid. Remember the Milky Bar Kid? Remember those ads? Weren't those ads just incredible? The Milky Bar Kid ads? Coconut rough. I'm bringing myself back to my youth. I'm enjoying it. Peanut butter whiskey. Bro, never too early. No, thanks. No, thank you. Yes. No, you've got to have a good chocolate. There's no logic.
6: The Milky Bar Kid is strong and tough, and only the best is good enough. 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
0: Oh, incredible. Doesn't that bring you back some good memories? When was the last time you had a Milky Bar? Gosh, I wouldn't have had a Milky Bar for 10 or 15 years. I do like white chocolate, though. I really do like white chocolate. What's your favourite chocolate bar? And do you, because we're local, do you always just go to Whittaker's? I've tried to. I always think to myself, if I'm going to buy, I mean, they're a great Porirua family and a great business in the Wellington region. I go to Whittaker's. It's goody goody gum drops. I am going to try it. I must admit, I have to try it just for old time's sake. I mean, you know, it could be worse, couldn't it? Could it be? If you've tried it, could you let me know? 0800 80 10 80 or text me 9292. It's 10 minutes to 12.
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4: Gosh, I love my job. Nick, FK, you're boring. Well, I'm not too boring for you to listen to and for to text. Imagine taking your time to text somebody. You know, if you've got to take your time. You've got to care. You've got to care to text. Chocolate and other foods that make people fat need to have a warning on them with a picture of a fat person saying, this item may cause you to become fat. I can just imagine one of those photos of me in a boob tube. You know, like a little boob tube and tight shorts on with my fat belly hanging out. That would be a good sight. I'd sell that to the chocolate companies. Definitely make me to do some ab work pretty quickly, wouldn't it? 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Whitaker's full online chocolate. That's what tastes so good. Cadbury's is full of palm oil. That's why it's so greasy. Thanks, George, for that, Nick. Oat milk chocolate. You can't buy it now, but it was really nice, Mary. Ah, there you go. Also, I just wanted to, I've got a couple more texts here. I've done the fruit and nutty. Grace doesn't like the fruit and nutty. She does not like the fruit and nut. Just want to put it out there. Just want to tell you.
5: Every other chocolate, though.
4: You what? I didn't hear you. Did you come on?
5: Yeah, I said I basically like every other chocolate.
4: Okay.
5: I just don't like fruit and nut.
4: I love fruit and nut. So especially the little bar. It's not too much, you know. I just wanted to quickly mention, because I've got a couple of seconds at the end of the show here, a new Auto Trader survey shows 15 countries' average of people, how much time they spend in a car. Now, this interests me. Do you know that New Zealanders' average time in a car, driving to work or from work or in a car normally, is 5 hours, 58 minutes. Let's call it 6 hours. Do you know, that's 310 hours a year you spend in your car. That's the equivalent of 12 days and 22 hours spent behind the wheel every year. Do you know where we're ranked? We're ranked 7th in the world. I thought we'd be ranked a lot lower than that. I thought we wouldn't spend that much time in 12 days. That's most people's holiday that you spend in it behind a wheel of a car. South Africa, they spend 10 hours. Ireland, 7 hours. Australia, 7 hours. Canada, 6 hours. And Italy, 6 hours. New Zealand, 7th with 5 hours. It's a lot of time to spend behind a wheel. And if we had better public transport, I would use public transport. I wouldn't bring a car into town if we had better public transport, but we don't. We will one day. And you'd be able to walk down the road, hop in the bus, get to where you want to get to, be on time, you'd do it, wouldn't you? Tomorrow, Friday, face-off, JD Trusk and Phil O'Reilly. Now, that'll be worth the price of admission, because JD Trusk is an entrepreneur, a tech entrepreneur coming out of Wellington to the world. He has a world operation coming out of Wellington. Phil O'Reilly, well, he's the master of everything. So if you've got a spare hour tomorrow, 11 to 12, make sure you're listening. Grace, thanks for putting the show together. Wellington Airport, thank you for sponsoring the show. Sorry that I was a bit boring there last time. I just thought it was quite nice to sweeten the show up and talk a bit about chocolate. Who doesn't like a little bit of chocolate? It's supposed to actually make you a bit happier too. Catch you tomorrow at 9. Don't be late.

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8: It's 12 o'clock. I'm Malcolm Jordan. Farmers are calling on years of planning to defend against a bird flu with still only one known case in New Zealand. A seabird found on Wellington's Petone Beach last week has the H5N1 strain, which kills 95 to 100% of infected birds. Mainland Poultry's John Mackay says the first line of farm protection is restricting access.
9: Vehicles go through disinfection and our people shower in and shower out of farms and no outside clothing can be brought onto the premises.
8: There's no evidence of transmission and the illness is not high risk for humans or our food safety. The US vice president doesn't like the idea of sending soldiers into Iran as America's air bombardment of the country continues. The US says it's targeting military capabilities used to threaten vessels transiting the Strait of Hormuz. Iran claims it's hit regional US military targets. J.D. Vance told podcaster Joe Rogan they won't put people on the ground to change the regime.
10: We're not going to send the troops in regardless, but like to propose sending in the troops, you're basically saying that the U.S. military should do the job for the Iranian people.
8: The Greens say new workers should be union members by default. The party's announced a members bill to set up automatic membership with people able to opt out. It's also an election pledge. Co-leader Marama Davidson says unions are key to helping with the cost of living, improving workers' pay and conditions. Transporting New Zealand.